0: taking on Vanderbilt. Some Husker news, fall softball starts tomorrow with the Scarlet vs. the Cream scrimmage. That game is at 3:30 at Boland Stadium. And then soccer takes on Michigan State in East Lansing at 6 o'clock on Big Ten Plus. Again, Nebraska defeats Missouri 3-0. We'll have more post-game, including a conversation with Danny Busboom Kelly, right after this. 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
4: The first team All-Americans were first team All-Americans tonight. 10 kills, Andy Jackson, no errors at 667. Harper Murray, 10 kills, 3 errors at 241. And Bergen Riley led a team to a 380 attack percentage. Those three were stellar. And the defense as well. Missouri hit merely 0-2-0. Danny Busboom Kelly shortly. We're going to learn more about Terea Sigler's status. 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It is free. It is easy. It is the law. Here's your Nebraska 811 Dig of the Match. Serve's going to go to Paige Felder on the left side. She's from Utah. Good pass. Outside set. Big swing. Diving dig by Harper. The slide. Nebraska. Andy checks. Kaboom! Woo-hoo! Launching lasers in Lincoln. Nebraska's up 6-3. Andy Jackson in this one again, 10 kills, no errors. Fellow middle, Manio Beche, 7 kills, no errors without a calculator. That's 17 kills and no errors, hitting about 700. Middles are mighty. Time now for a UBT block of the match. Our blockout hunger tally for this match was 8. And Andy Jackson led the team with 6 blocks. With each block, UBT is proud to donate to the Food Bank of Lincoln, because at UBT, people don't have your money. Your money has people. Member FDIC. 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Laney to serve again. Boy, teams have struggled with her all year. That's a near ace. This time a good pass. So quick attack. Blocked by Eddie Jackson. Got in front of Lauren Larkin. 25-10. Pure domination. Boy, Laney ran 6 consecutive points, set 3. She had another big run, set 1. She, before the match, was leading the country as a server in most points, highest percentage of points attained while serving. So that rotation 4, Laney serving, very strong. The head coach shortly, Big Red, now 11-0, Mizzou 7-5. They're starting the SEC season. Remember, for them to make the tournament this year, after missing it last year, they've got to finish above 500. That means they've got to be above 500, basically, in the conference. And they head into the conference 7-5. Your Huskers are 11-0. 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
2: Giants quarterback Jackson Dart will undergo surgery on his knee and miss the rest of the regular season, but head coach John Harbaugh did not rule out the possibility that Dart would return if the Giants were to make the playoffs. Bears head coach Ben Johnson says he doesn't know who's going to start at quarterback on Monday night against the Eagles. Case Keenum took first team reps in practice today. In Major League Baseball, the Orioles swept the Blue Jays in their doubleheader today and eliminated Toronto from the postseason. Baltimore, though, is still alive. Right now, the Brewers lead the Phillies 4-1. It's the bottom of the ninth inning in Philadelphia. Red Sox are up on the Guardians 1-0, bottom of the seventh inning. The Yankees lead the Rays 8-2, top of the seventh inning. And Aaron Judge told the media that he's going to be available for the wildcard series next week, despite being placed on the 10-day IL with a calf strain. And the White Sox have tied the game on the road against the Royals. They are tied at 4 apiece, and it's the bottom of the fifth inning.
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1: Fox News. I'm Carmen Roberts. President Trump welcomes China's President Xi to Washington for a state visit as the leaders look to maintain stability in the U.S.-China relationship. GOP Senator Steve Daines tells Fox News.
2: The stakes could not be higher. The world will be watching every moment, every word coming out of Washington this week.
1: The heads of Anthropic and OpenAI pleaded with the UN General Assembly today to regulate artificial intelligence, warning that without safeguards, AI could pose a risk to humanity.
3: We don't want to fall into the trap of blind optimism. We also don't want to fall into the trap of doomerism either.
1: OpenAI CEO Sam Altman. And yesterday, President Trump brushed off concerns about AI again. And a Tennessee judge issues a temporary restraining order against Dolly Parton's nephew, Brian Seaver, accused of threatening violence and trying to damage her estate. 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
4: Areas of rain will continue for tonight, along with mostly cloudy skies, a low around 57 with breezy conditions too. Showers and storms are likely for Thursday, a high around 60.

0: E3, cloudy and breezy still. Rain showers will stick around into Thursday night, cloudy with a low around 58. Rainy for the day on Friday too, cloudy as we top out in the mid-60s with breezy conditions. Then showers and thunderstorms heading toward Friday night, a low around 58 with breezy conditions still and cloudy skies. Saturday's forecast still includes showers and storms, a little bit warmer for temperatures, a high around 70, mostly cloudy and breezy. Lighter winds by Saturday night, but staying mostly cloudy with a low around 58. More peaks of sun for the day on Sunday with dry conditions and a high around 70. Passing clouds into Sunday night as temperatures fall back to 59. We could see some isolated rain showers for Monday, partly sunny with a high in the upper 60s and breezy too. Showers and storms become more widespread into Monday night with a low around 59, mostly cloudy with breezy conditions. I'm weatherology meteorologist Regina Kroll, and that's KTIC weather on Classic Country KTIC.
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2: On this week's program, we'll talk a little bit about the progress of the Farm Bill out in Washington, D.C. And here to give us that update is Jordan Dux. He is Director of National Affairs with the Nebraska Farm Bureau. Another step was accomplished in the process of the Farm Bill. Tell me, what happened?
3: Yeah, so actually we did have a positive vote after failing the first time. The Senate Ag Committee just passed the Farm Bill. They were able to move it out of committee on a 12-11 vote with Senator McConnell coming back after his health issues. And so one step forward.
2: Was there any controversy or, you know, how did it go?
3: A little bit of controversy. I know that there were some amendments that both Republicans and Democrats wanted. The idea is when the bill failed in the Senate Ag Committee markup initially, they kind of had the procedure they wanted that closed. That's as far as they wanted to go, and they wanted to wait until Senator McConnell came back and then just simply have a vote on the bill. And some folks, specifically Senator Ernst and Senator Grassley, wanted some votes on some amendments that they had. They ended up not voting on those. And so we have the bill as it was presented. And so ultimately then that version of the Farm Bill that eventually the Senate Ag Committee failed to pass did pass here now. And so now we're back conferencing those two bills together.
4: Now, Jordan, while this is all going on, the House is on recess. Does that complicate things moving forward? What do you think?
3: Yeah, I think it just slows the process down. And ultimately the biggest test and the largest hurdle is going to be on the Senate side when they ultimately have to get 60 votes in order to move this thing forward. So the bill passed out of the Senate Ag Committee for the first time on truly a partisan vote. It was just Republicans. The House side, they can, you know, simply muscle it through on a simple majority. That's not going to be easy, but ultimately the Senate is where the challenge is going to take place. And so we'll see. There are some differences, as I said, between those two bills. A lot of this conversation just comes down to the nutrition title. And you know, we did have the changes made in the One Big Beautiful Bill where states are going to have to come up with some additional dollars if their error rate is at a certain percentage, the overpayment, underpayment, combined error rate percentage. That ultimately, Democrats wanted a two-year delay. Republicans were offering a one-year delay. They ended up not taking that. We'll see what that looks like when this bill comes out of conference.
2: There is a conference committee that is necessary because they are not the same bill. So what does that do for the timeline of actually getting this done?
3: You know, formally, I believe they have to be in session for a formal conference committee vote to take place, but that doesn't keep Congress from working through their negotiations outside of, you know, when the House or when the Senate are actually in session. My guess is that they will spend some time trying to work out some of those differences. The primary ones being is that the Senate bill did include year-round E15 in it. The House bill did include a fixed California Proposition 12. But then the Senate did not include a Prop 12 fix. The House bill did not include year-round E15 in it. They had to do it separately. So those two main issues, those issues you and I sit down and talk about, it seems that we talk about it almost every time we get together. Those two issues have to be worked out, and they're ultimately going to have to figure out what that path forward is. From our standpoint, obviously, we are a very large supporter of trying to get both of those initiatives done, not one or the other. We'd like them both. We'll see what happens. The Senate side, the Prop 12 issue is going to be sticky. On the House side, trying to get year-round E15 attached to it, it's going to be sticky. So we'll have to see what happens. But outside of those two issues,

0: there are some changes here and there, moving some money around, but really the larger sticking points are going to be nutrition. It's going to be E15. It's going to be Prop 12.
1: Again, Jordan Ducks, Director of National Affairs with the Nebraska Farm Bureau. Again, the Senate Ag Committee did move forward on the Farm Bill, voted it out of committee. Another step to get that done here yet in 2026.
2: From the Fox Sports Studios in Los Angeles, here's Monsi Bolaños.
3: In baseball, the Brewers keep on rolling.
2: McGill's 1-2 pitch. And a swing and a miss. He struck him out with a curveball. The Brewers win it 4-1 here tonight over the Phillies. And their adventure in uncharted territory continues. Win number 99 on the season, adding to their already record-breaking win total.
3: You heard it on the Brewers Radio Network. That is a franchise record, 99 wins. The Guardians are losing to the Red Sox in Boston. It's 1-0, top of the ninth inning, just underway. Dansby Swanson has tied things for the Cubs with a 2-RBI single. They're tied with the Marlins at 2-2, top of the seventh inning. White Sox and Royals are tied at 4, bottom of the seventh inning. Reds and Braves are tied at 2, bottom of the ninth inning in Atlanta. And the Yankees lead the Rays 8-2, bottom of the eighth inning in the Bronx.
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1: High-level White House sit-down. I'm Lisa LaSera, Fox News. President Trump set to meet with China's President Xi Jinping tomorrow, and artificial intelligence will be a main topic of conversation. This afternoon, the president greeted Xi at Joint Base Andrews.
2: I would say you have the entire tech world, the entire banking world, and a lot more. You know, you have I think it's sort of if you go by points, I think it's the ultimate crowd.
1: The president expected to pitch a hotline meant to discuss security issues and a proposal to allow Chinese companies to produce cars in the U.S. Senate Democratic leader Chuck Schumer calling on President Trump to block China from gaining access to U.S.-made AI chips.
3: Trump has a very important choice to make, to bend the knee to the CCP, or stand up to Xi and keep the U.S. ahead of China on AI.
1: The Trump administration has allowed NVIDIA to sell a powerful AI chip to China with some restrictions. Supporters say the move helps keep China from developing its own AI chip. One day after President Trump threatened to annihilate Iran, Iran's president delivered a defiant speech of his own at the United Nations, claiming his country's people had been victims of terrorism by the U.S. The new leader of Venezuela has delivered her first address to the U.N. General Assembly.
4: Venezuela's acting president, Delcy Rodriguez, says the recent energy deal with the U.S. will help global energy balance, thanking President Trump for resuming diplomatic ties, calling the dispute with the U.S. and earthquakes in Venezuela major tests of its life as a nation, stressing recovery will take time, but noting Venezuela has started a democratic process and there will be elections.
1: Fox's Kristen Goodwin. Rodriguez took over after a U.S. military raid in January that deposed then-leader Nicolas Maduro and brought him to the U.S. to face drug trafficking charges. 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
10: Areas of rain will continue for tonight, along with mostly cloudy skies, a low around 57 with breezy conditions too. Showers and storms are likely for Thursday, a high around 63, cloudy and breezy still. Rain showers will stick around into Thursday night, cloudy with a low around 58. Rainy for the day on Friday too, cloudy as we top out in the mid-60s with breezy conditions. Then showers and thunderstorms heading toward Friday night, a low around 58 with breezy conditions still and cloudy skies. Saturday's forecast still includes showers and storms, a little bit warmer for temperatures, a high around 70, mostly cloudy and breezy. Lighter winds by Saturday night, but staying mostly cloudy with a low around 58. More peaks of sun for the day on Sunday with dry conditions and a high around 70. Passing clouds into Sunday night as temperatures fall back to 59. We could see some isolated rain showers for Monday, partly sunny with a high in the upper 60s and breezy too. Showers and storms become more widespread into Monday night with a low around 59, mostly cloudy with breezy conditions. I'm weatherology meteorologist Regina Kroll, and that's KTIC weather on Classic Country KTIC.
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2: In Major League Baseball, the Brewers defeated the Phillies 4-1 for a franchise record 99th win. The Red Sox topped the Guardians 1-0, and the Royals held on 5-4 against the White Sox. Yankees rolled past the Rays 9-2, where Ben Rice hit two home runs, bringing his total for the season to 41, tying Yordan Alvarez, Pete Alonso, and Junior Caminero in the AL. The Braves walked it off against the Reds 3-2 in 10 innings as Chris Sale reached 200 strikeouts for the season. Right now, the Diamondbacks lead the Rockies 4-2. It's the bottom of the sixth inning in Colorado. The Mets are up on the Rangers on the road 3-2, top of the ninth inning. Marlins lead the Cubs in Chicago 3-2, bottom of the eighth inning about to start. And in the NFL, Rams wide receiver Puka Nacua missed practice today with a strained groin, and head coach Sean McVay says he's unsure if he's going to be available for week three.
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1: Nebraska football takes an unbeaten 3-0 record on the road. Hi, everyone. I'm Kyle Crooks, the voice of the Huskers. Nebraska travels for the first time this year and will start Big Ten play in East Lansing, Michigan to clash with the Michigan State Spartans. 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
3: Fox News, I'm Chris DeMeo. President Trump greeting China's President Xi Jinping ahead of their meeting at the White House Thursday.
4: We had some good meetings in terms of various things. I won't go into details. You'll be reading about it pretty soon. But we had some very good meetings.
3: The president is expected to discuss the Iran war and artificial intelligence with Xi. All eyes are on the cost of oil as the midterms are fast approaching. Treasury Secretary Scott Bessent is optimistic.
5: There are two kinds of inflation. There's headline inflation and core inflation. And what we've seen is that we do have a supply shock here with the Iran conflict. We're going to get to the other side of this. On the other side, what we've seen is this has not moved through to core inflation. Core inflation has actually moved down.
3: Bessent appearing on Fox's special report. 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
6: Areas of rain will continue for tonight, along with mostly cloudy skies, a low around 57 with breezy conditions too. Showers and storms are likely for Thursday, high around 63, cloudy and breezy still. Rain showers will stick around into Thursday night, cloudy with a low around 58. Rainy for the day on Friday, too, cloudy as we top out in the mid-60s with breezy conditions. Then showers and thunderstorms heading toward Friday night, a low around 58 with breezy conditions still and cloudy skies. Saturday's forecast still includes showers and storms, a little bit warmer for temperatures, a high around 70, mostly cloudy and breezy. Lighter winds by Saturday night, but staying mostly cloudy with a low around 58. More peaks of sun for the day on Sunday with dry conditions and a high around 70. Passing clouds into Sunday night as temperatures fall back to 59. We could see some isolated rain showers for Monday, partly sunny with a high in the upper 60s and breezy too. Showers and storms become more widespread into Monday night with a low around 59, mostly cloudy with breezy conditions. I'm weatherology meteorologist Regina Kroll, and that's KTIC weather on Classic Country KTIC.
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1: Washington, welcome. I'm Lisa Lucera, Fox News. President Trump sits down tomorrow with China's President Xi Jinping as she makes his first state visit to the U.S. in more than a decade. Ahead of the meeting, Treasury Secretary Scott Bessent said a trade deal between the U.S. and China, which was to expire in November, has been extended to January.
2: We're going to see probably some announcements of maybe financial services, ag purchases. So there's quite a bit going on here.
1: On Fox's special report with Brett Baer, the president and Xi also expected to talk about artificial intelligence as tech leaders addressed the UN Security Council this afternoon, warning that AI needs regulations and guardrails. Ukrainian President Volodymyr Zelensky urging world leaders to keep up the sanctions against Russia, telling the UN General Assembly Russia's revenues must remain a target. Russia addresses the assembly Saturday. Iran's president responding to President Trump's warnings about escalating the seven-month-old conflict.
3: Iran's president says his country is not a terror state, but a victim.
4: Our innocent people have been the targets of cowardly attacks and aggressions imposed upon our country, and we defended ourselves with utmost strength.
3: Masoud Pezeshkian addressing world leaders at the UN a day after President Trump says he has a big decision to make between making a deal with Iran or annihilating the Islamic State. Despite the heated rhetoric, Special Envoy Steve Witkoff says negotiators did meet with mediators for several hours Tuesday.
1: Fox's Jared Halpern at the White House. Pakistan says it's carried out airstrikes on 10 sites in Afghanistan that it says were used to launch drone attacks against Pakistan a day earlier. The Afghan Taliban says it had not carried out any attacks. 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
10: Areas of rain will continue for tonight, along with mostly cloudy skies, a low around 57 with breezy conditions too. Showers and storms are likely for Thursday, high around 63, cloudy and breezy still. Rain showers will stick around into Thursday night, cloudy with a low around 58. Rainy for the day on Friday too, cloudy as we top out in the mid-60s with breezy conditions. Then showers and thunderstorms heading toward Friday night, a low around 58 with breezy conditions still and cloudy skies. Saturday's forecast will include showers and storms, a little bit warmer for temperatures, a high around 70, mostly cloudy and breezy. Lighter winds by Saturday night, but staying mostly cloudy with a low around 58. More peaks of sun for the day on Sunday with dry conditions and a high around 70. Passing clouds into Sunday night as temperatures fall back to 59. We could see some isolated rain showers for Monday, partly sunny with a high in the upper 60s and breezy too. Showers and storms become more widespread into Monday night with a low around 59, mostly cloudy with breezy conditions. I'm weatherology meteorologist Regina Kroll. And that's KTIC weather on Classic Country KTIC.
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2: Manny Machado has put the Padres on the scoreboard with a two-run shot. They lead the Dodgers in L.A. 2-0. It's the top of the fourth inning. The Astros are up on the Mariners in Seattle 4-3, bottom of the third inning. The Marlins beat the Cubs already 3-2, stopping Chicago from clinching a playoff spot, while the Mets outscored the Rangers 7-2. Braves walked it off against the Reds 3-2 in 10 innings as Chris Sale reached 200 strikeouts for the season. Yankees rolled past the Rays 9-2, where Ben Rice hit two home runs, bringing his total to 41 for the season. Red Sox topped the Guardians 1-0, while the Royals held on 5-4 against the White Sox. Guardians have a one-game lead on the White Sox for the AL Central. Brewers defeat the Phillies 4-1 for a franchise record 99 wins. And the Orioles swept the Blue Jays in a doubleheader and eliminated Toronto from the postseason. Baltimore is still alive.
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1: This is Tyson Agler with Classic Country KTIC Radio. We've hit the midway point of the high school football season, and things are heating up on the gridiron. We have a huge Class D3 matchup on Friday as Guardian Angels Central Catholic heads to Humphrey to take on Archangels Catholic. Pregame scheduled for 6:45 with kickoff scheduled for 7 p.m. It's Blue Jays and Defenders on Classic Country KTIC Radio.
2: Fox News, I'm Sue Guzman. A day after addressing the U.N. General Assembly in New York, President Trump is hosting Chinese leader Xi Jinping for a state visit. Fox's Lucas Tomlinson.
3: Talks on trade and artificial intelligence are expected to dominate the summit in Washington, the leader's first meeting since Xi hosted Trump in Beijing in May. President Trump mentioned China only one time in his U.N. address, vowing the U.S. must win the AI race.
2: Iran's President Masoud Pezeshkian delivering his address before the United Nations General Assembly, speaking about the impact the U.S. conflict has had on his nation.
4: Pezeshkian framed Iran as the victim. He held up photos of children that he said were killed by American and Israeli bombs, and he vowed that his country would never cede control of the Strait of Hormuz. As he began his address, a lone U.S. diplomat walked out.
2: America's listening to Fox News.
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5: Areas of rain will continue for tonight, along with mostly cloudy skies, a low around 57 with breezy conditions too. Showers and storms are likely for Thursday, a high around 63, cloudy and breezy still. Rain showers will stick around into Thursday night, cloudy with a low around 58. Rainy for the day on Friday too, cloudy as we top out in the mid-60s with breezy conditions. Then showers and thunderstorms heading toward Friday night, a low around 58 with breezy conditions still and cloudy skies. Saturday's forecast still includes showers and storms, a little bit warmer for temperatures, a high around 70, mostly cloudy and breezy. Lighter winds by Saturday night, but staying mostly cloudy with a low around 58. More peaks of sun for the day on Sunday with dry conditions and a high around 70. Passing clouds into Sunday night as temperatures fall back to 59. We could see some isolated rain showers for Monday, partly sunny with a high in the upper 60s and breezy too. Showers and storms become more widespread into Monday night with a low around 59, mostly cloudy with breezy conditions. I'm weatherology meteorologist Regina Kroll, and that's KTIC weather on Classic Country KTIC.
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1: The red carpet. I'm Sue Guzman, Fox News. President Trump greeting China's President Xi Jinping at Joint Base Andrews ahead of their Thursday meeting at the White House.
2: We had some good meetings in terms of various things. I won't go into details. You'll be reading about it pretty soon. But we had some very good meetings.
1: Among other things, the two leaders are expected to discuss the conflict in Iran as well as artificial intelligence. Iran's president addressed the UN General Assembly in New York on Wednesday, Masoud Pezeshkian, condemning the U.S., alleging the U.S. carried out terror attacks against the Iranian people.
3: They came into surrounding territories and targeted our universities, our healthcare centers, our schools, our hospitals, our infrastructures, all of it against international law.
1: Secretary of State Marco Rubio says the United States needs to keep up the pressure on Iran, both economically and militarily.
4: When it comes to the imposition of both sanctions and the use of military force, the president has extraordinary powers. Every president does. He's the commander in chief, both constitutional and otherwise, to be able to carry out those functions.
1: It was a different tone from Venezuela's acting leader at the UN Wednesday. In her first address to the General Assembly, she praised President Trump for his readiness to resume ties.
5: Venezuela's acting president, Delcy Rodriguez, says the recent energy deal with the U.S. will help global energy balance, thanking President Trump for resuming diplomatic ties, calling the dispute with the U.S. and earthquakes in Venezuela major tests of its life as a nation, stressing recovery will take time, but noting Venezuela has started a democratic process and there will be elections, adding the nation is ready to walk hand in hand with the international community. Kristen Goodwin, Fox News.
1: Rodriguez took over for former Venezuelan President Nicolas Maduro after U.S. forces seized him and his wife from their home in January to face drug trafficking charges. America's listening to Fox News.
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11: Areas of rain will continue for tonight, along with mostly cloudy skies, a low around 57 with breezy conditions too. Showers and storms are likely for Thursday, a high around 63, cloudy and breezy still. Rain showers will stick around into Thursday night, cloudy with a low around 58. Rainy for the day on Friday too, cloudy as we top out in the mid-60s with breezy conditions. Then showers and thunderstorms heading toward Friday night, a low around 58 with breezy conditions still and cloudy skies. Saturday's forecast still includes showers and storms, a little bit warmer for temperatures, a high around 70, mostly cloudy and breezy. Lighter winds by Saturday night, but staying mostly cloudy with a low around 58. More peaks of sun for the day on Sunday with dry conditions and a high around 70. Passing clouds into Sunday night as temperatures fall back to 59. We could see some isolated rain showers for Monday, partly sunny with a high in the upper 60s and breezy too. Showers and storms become more widespread into Monday night with a low around 59, mostly cloudy with breezy conditions. I'm weatherology meteorologist Regina Kroll, and that's KTIC weather on Classic Country KTIC.
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2: In Major League Baseball, the Braves walked it off 3-2 in 10 innings against the Reds as Chris Sale reached 200 strikeouts for the season. The Marlins beat the Cubs 3-2, stopping Chicago from clinching a playoff spot, while the Mets outscored the Rangers 7-2. Right now, the Astros and the Mariners are tied at 4 apiece in Seattle. It's the top of the 7th inning. In L.A., the Padres lead the Dodgers 4-1, bottom of the 6th inning, while the Diamondbacks are still alive after defeating the Rockies 5-3. Brewers took down the Phillies 4-1 for a franchise record 99th win. And the Red Sox topped the Guardians 1-0, while the Royals held on 5-4 against the White Sox. So Cleveland has a one-game lead on Chicago for the AL Central. In the NFL, Bears head coach Ben Johnson says he doesn't know who's going to start at quarterback on Monday night against the Eagles, but Case Keenum took first team reps.
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1: Nebraska football takes an unbeaten 3-0 record on the road. 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I'm Kyle Crooks, the voice of the Huskers. Nebraska travels for the first time this year and will start Big Ten play in East Lansing, Michigan to clash with the Michigan State Spartans. 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
3: Fox News, I'm Chris DeMeo. President Trump greeting China's President Xi Jinping ahead of their meeting at the White House Thursday.
4: We had some good meetings in terms of various things. I won't go into details. You'll be reading about it pretty soon. But we had some very good meetings.
3: The president is likely to discuss the Iran war and artificial intelligence with Xi. Affordability and the economy continue to be the big concerns as the midterms approach. Treasury Secretary Scott Bessent says that the economy is very strong.
5: Unlike under the Biden administration, where we had negative wage growth, we are seeing substantial wage growth here. That wage growth is going to continue going. We will get to the other side of this Iran conflict. The energy prices will drop.
3: A recent NPR PBS News Marist poll shows voters favor Democrats on the economy 42-38%. 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
6: Areas of rain will continue for tonight, along with mostly cloudy skies, a low around 57 with breezy conditions too. Showers and storms are likely for Thursday, high around 63, cloudy and breezy still. Rain showers will stick around into Thursday night, cloudy with a low around 58. Rainy for the day on Friday too, cloudy as we top out in the mid-60s with breezy conditions. Then showers and thunderstorms heading toward Friday night, a low around 58 with breezy conditions still and cloudy skies. Saturday's forecast still includes showers and storms, a little bit warmer for temperatures, a high around 70, mostly cloudy and breezy. Lighter winds by Saturday night, but staying mostly cloudy with a low around 58. More peaks of sun for the day on Sunday with dry conditions and a high around 70. Passing clouds into Sunday night as temperatures fall back to 59. We could see some isolated rain showers for Monday, partly sunny with a high in the upper 60s and breezy too. Showers and storms become more widespread into Monday night with a low around 59, mostly cloudy with breezy conditions. I'm weatherology meteorologist Regina Kroll, and that's KTIC weather on Classic Country KTIC.
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back in 63 when eating my cooking got the better of me, so I asked this little girl I was going with to be my wife. Well, she said she would, so I said I do. But I'd have said I wouldn't if I'd have just knew how saying I do was gonna screw up all of my life. Well, the first few years weren't all that bad. I'll never forget the good times we had, cause I'm reminded every month when I send her the child support. Well, it wasn't too long till the lust all died, and I'll admit I wasn't too surprised. The day I come home, found my suitcase sitting out on the porch.

You ain't heard nothing yet. 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Then they give her the house, the kids, and both of the cars. See? Well, then they start talking about child support, alimony, and the cost of the

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1: Welcome to Washington. I'm Chris DeMeo, Fox News. President Trump rolls out the red carpet to welcome Chinese President Xi Jinping for a state visit. Fox's Jared Halpern has more from the White House.
2: President Trump and the First Lady greeted Chinese President Xi Jinping and his wife on the runway of Joint Base Andrews, just outside of D.C. The state visit is the first trip to the U.S. for Xi in more than 10 years and comes as the U.S. and China try to balance a competitive relationship. Trade, Pacific security, and AI are all on the agenda. The visit will also include pageantry and a lavish state dinner with leading tech executives expected to attend. President Trump last met with Xi in May when China hosted the U.S. president for a state visit. At the White House, Jared Halpern, Fox News.
1: Venezuela's acting leader praises President Trump for his readiness to resume ties in her first address to the United Nations General Assembly. Fox's Kristen Goodwin has more.
3: Venezuela's acting president, Delcy Rodriguez, says the recent energy deal with the U.S. will help global energy balance.
4: As one of the most all-encompassing and significant ever signed, it will contribute to ensuring the energy balance of the hemisphere and the well-being of our economy.
3: Thanking President Trump for resuming diplomatic ties, calling the dispute with the U.S. and earthquakes in Venezuela major tests of its life as a nation. Stressing recovery will take time, but noting Venezuela has started a democratic process and there will be elections.
4: To rise up and to allow Venezuela's rebirth.
3: Adding the nation is ready to walk hand in hand with the international community. Kristen Goodwin, Fox News.
1: Rodriguez taking over for former Venezuelan President Nicolas Maduro after U.S. forces seized him and his wife from their Caracas home in early January to face drug trafficking charges. 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
17: Areas of rain will continue for tonight, along with mostly cloudy skies, a low around 57 with breezy conditions too. Showers and storms are likely for Thursday, high around 63, cloudy and breezy still. Rain showers will stick around into Thursday night, cloudy with a low around 58. Rainy for the day on Friday too, cloudy as we top out in the mid-60s with breezy conditions. Then showers and thunderstorms heading toward Friday night, a low around 58 with breezy conditions still and cloudy skies. Saturday's forecast still includes showers and storms, a little bit warmer for temperatures, a high around 70, mostly cloudy and breezy. Lighter winds by Saturday night, but staying mostly cloudy with a low around 58. More peaks of sun for the day on Sunday with dry conditions and a high around 70. Passing clouds into Sunday night as temperatures fall back to 59. We could see some isolated rain showers for Monday, partly sunny with a high in the upper 60s and breezy too. Showers and storms become more widespread into Monday night with a low around 59, mostly cloudy with breezy conditions. I'm weatherology meteorologist Regina Kroll, and that's KTIC weather on Classic Country KTIC.
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18: I came crawling home last night, like many nights before. 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As she opened up the door, and she said, "You're not."

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3: 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And 2 years later, going down the road, I told my wife, it came on the radio. I said, well, I wish I'd have got that song. 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I said, what do you mean? She said, well, that song was on the CD they pitched you with Queen of My Double Wide Trailer, and Buddy let it go. And it was John Deere Green.
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1: This is Tyson Agler with Classic Country KTIC Radio. We've hit the midway point of the high school football season, and things are heating up on the gridiron. We have a huge Class D3 matchup on Friday as Guardian Angels Central Catholic heads to Humphrey to take on Archangels Catholic. Pregame scheduled for 6:45 with kickoff scheduled for 7 p.m. It's Blue Jays and Defenders on Classic Country KTIC Radio.
2: Fox News, I'm Chris DeMeo. President Trump greeting China's President Xi Jinping ahead of their meeting at the White House Thursday.
3: We had some good meetings in terms of various things. I won't go into details. You'll be reading about it pretty soon. But we had some very good meetings.
2: The president is likely to discuss the Iran war and artificial intelligence with Xi. Affordability and the economy continue to be the big concerns as the midterms approach. Treasury Secretary Scott Bessent says that the economy is very strong.
4: Unlike under the Biden administration, where we had negative wage growth, we are seeing substantial wage growth here. That wage growth is going to continue going. We will get to the other side of this Iran conflict. The energy prices will drop.
2: A recent NPR PBS News Marist poll shows voters favor Democrats on the economy 42-38%. 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
6: Areas of rain will continue for tonight, along with mostly cloudy skies, a low around 57 with breezy conditions too. Showers and storms are likely for Thursday, a high around 63, cloudy and breezy still. Rain showers will stick around into Thursday night, cloudy with a low around 58. Rainy for the day on Friday too, cloudy as we top out in the mid-60s with breezy conditions. Then showers and thunderstorms heading toward Friday night, a low around 58 with breezy conditions still and cloudy skies. Saturday's forecast still includes showers and storms, a little bit warmer for temperatures, a high around 70, mostly cloudy and breezy. Lighter winds by Saturday night, but staying mostly cloudy with a low around 58. More peaks of sun for the day on Sunday with dry conditions and a high around 70. Passing clouds into Sunday night as temperatures fall back to 59. We could see some isolated rain showers for Monday, partly sunny with a high in the upper 60s and breezy too. Showers and storms become more widespread into Monday night with a low around 59, mostly cloudy with breezy conditions. I'm weatherology meteorologist Regina Kroll, and that's KTIC weather on Classic Country KTIC.
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2: Thursday Night Football kicks off week 3 of the NFL as the Packers will be hosting the Falcons, and it all starts at 8:15 p.m. Eastern Time. In baseball, the Brewers took down the Phillies 4-1 for a franchise record 99th win, while the Marlins beat the Cubs 3-2. The Padres had a 5-1 win over the Dodgers in L.A., so San Diego has moved into the top wildcard spot with home field advantage in the wildcard round in the National League. They have a 1-game lead over the Cubs and the Phillies with 4 games remaining. The Red Sox topped the Guardians 1-0, and the Royals held on 5-4 against the White Sox. Guardians have a 1-game lead on the White Sox for the AL Central. The Mets outscored the Rangers 7-2, and the Mariners walked it off against the Astros 6-5 in 10 innings. Houston and Texas are tied once again for the AL West, and Houston holds the tiebreaker.
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1: Level sit down at the White House. I'm Sue Guzman, Fox News. President Trump and Chinese President Xi Jinping holding a meeting in Washington, D.C. on Wednesday. Fox's Christina Coleman has more.
2: President Trump plans to hold a state dinner with tech CEOs and address a variety of critical issues, including AI, the semiconductor industry, tariffs, and trade. And during his visit, Xi might call for the U.S. to cancel weapon sales to Taiwan. And Trump could end up pressing Xi on allegations that China is helping Iran target U.S. forces in the Middle East. Meantime, the war in Iran is a hot topic at the U.N. General Assembly. And Ukraine's president is urging leaders to target Russia's revenues to stop their war efforts.
1: Iran's president saying on Wednesday that his people have been victims of terrorism by the United States. Masoud Pezeshkian delivering the speech before the U.N. General Assembly, saying Iran's people have only defended themselves.
3: They came into surrounding territories and targeted our universities, our healthcare centers, our schools, our hospitals, our infrastructures, all of it against international law.
1: Secretary of State Marco Rubio says the United States needs to keep up the pressure on Iran, both economically and militarily.
4: When it comes to the imposition of both sanctions and the use of military force, the president has extraordinary powers. Every president does. He's the commander-in-chief, both constitutional and otherwise, to be able to carry out those functions.
1: Hurricane Polo fueling fears of landslides in Mexico's northwest region, with up to 6 inches of rain forecast for Thursday. And tropical storm Nolo is churning south of Hawaii, expected to approach the Big Island as early as Friday. And Pakistan announcing it carried out airstrikes on 10 sites in Afghanistan that it claims was launching drone attacks against it the day before. Latest escalation threatening mediation efforts. 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
17: Areas of rain will continue for tonight, along with mostly cloudy skies, a low around 57 with breezy conditions too. Showers and storms are likely for Thursday, a high around 63, cloudy and breezy still. Rain showers will stick around into Thursday night, cloudy with a low around 58. Rainy for the day on Friday too, cloudy as we top out in the mid-60s with breezy conditions. Then showers and thunderstorms heading toward Friday night, a low around 58 with breezy conditions still and cloudy skies. Saturday's forecast still includes showers and storms, a little bit warmer for temperatures, a high around 70, mostly cloudy and breezy. Lighter winds by Saturday night, but staying mostly cloudy with a low around 58. More peaks of sun for the day on Sunday with dry conditions and a high around 70. Passing clouds into Sunday night as temperatures fall back to 59. We could see some isolated rain showers for Monday, partly sunny with a high in the upper 60s and breezy too. Showers and storms become more widespread into Monday night with a low around 59, mostly cloudy with breezy conditions. I'm weatherology meteorologist Regina Kroll, and that's KTIC weather on Classic Country KTIC.
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2: Week 3 of the NFL kicks off with Thursday night football as the Green Bay Packers will be hosting the Atlanta Falcons. It all starts at 8:15 p.m. Eastern time. Michael Penix Jr. back in action for Atlanta, and quarterback Tua Tagovailoa will be the backup. In baseball on Wednesday, the Padres had a 5-1 win over the Dodgers in L.A., while the Marlins beat the Cubs 3-2, and the Brewers with a franchise record 99 wins after taking down the Phillies 4-1. So San Diego has moved into the top wildcard spot in the National League. The Yankees roll past the Rays 9-2. Ben Bryce hit 2 homers in the win, bringing his total to 41 on the season. The Braves walked it off against the Reds 3-2 in 10 innings as Chris Sale reached 200 strikeouts for the season. The Mets outscored the Rangers 7-2, and the Mariners walked it off against the Astros 6-5 in 10 innings.
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1: Areas of rain will continue for tonight, along with mostly cloudy skies, a low around 57 with breezy conditions too. Showers and storms are likely for Thursday, a high around 63, cloudy and breezy still. Rain showers will stick around into Thursday night, cloudy with a low around 58. Rainy for the day on Friday too, cloudy as we top out in the mid-60s with breezy conditions. Then showers and thunderstorms heading toward Friday night, a low around 58 with breezy conditions still and cloudy skies. Saturday's forecast will include showers and storms, a little bit warmer for temperatures, a high around 70, mostly cloudy and breezy. Lighter winds by Saturday night, but staying mostly cloudy with a low around 58. More peaks of sun for the day on Sunday with dry conditions and a high around 70. Passing clouds into Sunday night as temperatures fall back to 59. We could see some isolated rain showers for Monday, partly sunny with a high in the upper 60s and breezy too. Showers and storms become more widespread into Monday night with a low around 59, mostly cloudy with breezy conditions. I'm weatherology meteorologist Regina Kroll, and that's KTIC weather on Classic Country KTIC.
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0: game lead over the Cubs and the Phillies with four games remaining. The Red Sox topped the Guardians 1-0, and the Royals held on 5-4 against the White Sox. Guardians have a one-game lead on the White Sox for the AL Central. The Mets outscored the Rangers 7-2, and the Mariners walked it off against the Astros 6-5 in 10 innings. Houston and Texas are tied once again for the AL West, and Houston holds the tiebreaker.
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2: Nebraska football takes an unbeaten 3-0 record on the road. Hi, everyone. I'm Kyle Crooks, the voice of the Huskers. Nebraska travels for the first time this year and will start Big Ten play in East Lansing, Michigan to clash with the Michigan State Spartans. Join Jessica Cootie, Jay Moore, MD for the play-by-play.
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1: Welcome mat is rolled out in D.C. I'm Chris DeMeo, Fox News. President Trump rolls out the red carpet to welcome Chinese President Xi Jinping for a state visit. Fox's Jared Halpern has more from the White House.
2: President Trump and the First Lady greeted Chinese President Xi Jinping and his wife on the runway of Joint Base Andrews, just outside of D.C. The state visit is the first trip to the U.S. for Xi in more than 10 years and comes as the U.S. and China try to balance a competitive relationship. Trade, Pacific security, and AI are all on the agenda. The visit will also include pageantry and a lavish state dinner with leading tech executives expected to attend. President Trump last met with Xi in May when China hosted the U.S. president for a state visit. At the White House, Jared Halpern, Fox News.
1: Venezuela's acting leader praises President Trump for his readiness to resume ties in her first address to the United Nations General Assembly. Fox's Kristen Goodwin has more.
3: Venezuela's acting president, Delcy Rodriguez, says the recent energy deal with the U.S. will help global energy balance.
4: As one of the most all-encompassing and significant ever signed, it will contribute to ensuring the energy balance of the hemisphere and the well-being of our economy.
3: Thanking President Trump for resuming diplomatic ties, calling the dispute with the U.S. and earthquakes in Venezuela major tests of its life as a nation. Stressing recovery will take time, but noting Venezuela has started a democratic process and there will be elections.
4: To rise up and to allow Venezuela's rebirth.
3: Adding the nation is ready to walk hand in hand with the international community. Kristen Goodwin, Fox News.
1: Rodriguez taking over for former Venezuelan President Nicolas Maduro after U.S. forces seized him and his wife from their Caracas home back in January to face drug trafficking charges. 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
18: Areas of rain will continue for tonight, along with mostly cloudy skies, a low around 57 with breezy conditions too. Showers and storms are likely for Thursday, a high around 63, cloudy and breezy still. Rain showers will stick around into Thursday night, cloudy with a low around 58. Rainy for the day on Friday too, cloudy as we top out in the mid-60s with breezy conditions. Then showers and thunderstorms heading toward Friday night, a low around 58 with breezy conditions still and cloudy skies. Saturday's forecast still includes showers and storms, a little bit warmer for temperatures, a high around 70, mostly cloudy and breezy. Lighter winds by Saturday night, but staying mostly cloudy with a low around 58. More peaks of sun for the day on Sunday with dry conditions and a high around 70. Passing clouds into Sunday night as temperatures fall back to 59. We could see some isolated rain showers for Monday, partly sunny with a high in the upper 60s and breezy too. Showers and storms become more widespread into Monday night with a low around 59, mostly cloudy with breezy conditions. I'm weatherology meteorologist Regina Kroll, and that's KTIC weather on Classic Country KTIC.
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4: Week 3 of the NFL kicks off with Thursday Night Football as the Green Bay Packers will be hosting the Atlanta Falcons. It all starts at 8:15 p.m. Eastern Time. Michael Penix Jr. back in action for Atlanta, and quarterback Tua Tagovailoa will be the backup. In baseball on Wednesday, the Padres had a 5-1 win over the Dodgers in L.A., while the Marlins beat the Cubs 3-2, and the Brewers with a franchise record 99 wins after taking down the Phillies 4-1. So San Diego has moved into the top wildcard spot in the National League. The Yankees roll past the Rays 9-2. Ben Bryce hit two homers in the win, bringing his total to 41 on the season. The Braves walked it off against the Reds 3-2 in 10 innings as Chris Sale reached 200 strikeouts for the season. The Mets outscored the Rangers 7-2, and the Mariners walked it off against the Astros 6-5 in 10 innings.
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2: News. I'm Sue Guzman. President Trump greeting China's President Xi Jinping at Joint Base Andrews ahead of their official meeting at the White House tomorrow. He tells reporters they had a very good day.
3: We had some good meetings in terms of various things. I won't go into details. You'll be reading about it pretty soon. But we had some very good meetings.
2: The president expected to discuss the Iran conflict as well as artificial intelligence with Xi. He's expected also to pitch a hotline that's meant to address security issues. Venezuela's acting president, Delcy Rodriguez, addressing the U.N. General Assembly for the first time
4: Thanking
2: Wednesday.
4: Thanking President Trump for resuming diplomatic ties, calling the dispute with the U.S. and earthquakes in Venezuela major tests of its life as a nation. Stressing recovery will take time, but noting Venezuela has started a democratic process and there will be elections.
2: Fox's Kristen Goodwin. 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
5: Areas of rain will continue for tonight, along with mostly cloudy skies, a low around 57 with breezy conditions too. Showers and storms are likely for Thursday, a high around 63, cloudy and breezy still. Rain showers will stick around into Thursday night, cloudy with a low around 58. Rainy for the day on Friday too, cloudy as we top out in the mid-60s with breezy conditions. Then showers and thunderstorms heading toward Friday night, a low around 58 with breezy conditions still and cloudy skies. Saturday's forecast still includes showers and storms, a little bit warmer for

0: Temperatures high around 70, mostly cloudy and breezy. Lighter winds by Saturday night, but staying mostly cloudy with a low around 58. More peaks of sun for the day on Sunday with dry conditions and a high around 70. Passing clouds into Sunday night as temperatures fall back to 59. We could see some isolated rain showers for Monday, partly sunny with a high in the upper 60s and breezy too. Showers and storms become more widespread into Monday night with a low around 59, mostly cloudy with breezy conditions. I'm weatherology meteorologist Regina Kroll, and that's KTIC weather on Classic Country KTIC.
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0: This is Tyson Agler with Classic Country KTIC Radio. We've hit the midway point of the high school football season, and things are heating up on the gridiron. We have a huge Class D3 matchup on Friday as Guardian Angels Central Catholic heads to Humphrey to take on Archangels Catholic. Pregame scheduled for 6:45 with kickoff scheduled for 7 p.m. It's Blue Jays and Defenders on Classic Country KTIC Radio.
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1: A big sit down. I'm Sue Guzman, Fox News. President Trump and Chinese President Xi Jinping will begin their high-level meetings in Washington, D.C. today. We have more from Fox's Christina Coleman.
2: President Trump plans to hold a state dinner with tech CEOs and address a variety of critical issues, including AI, the semiconductor industry, tariffs, and trade. And during his visit, Xi might call for the U.S. to cancel weapon sales to Taiwan. And Trump could end up pressing Xi on allegations that China is helping Iran target U.S. forces in the Middle East. Meantime, the war in Iran is a hot topic at the UN General Assembly. And Ukraine's president is urging leaders to target Russia's revenues to stop their war efforts.
1: Iran's president, Masoud Pezeshkian, addressing the UN a day after President Trump told the General Assembly he had a decision to make on Iran.
3: Pezeshkian framed Iran as the victim. He held up photos of children that he said were killed by American and Israeli bombs. And he vowed that his country would never cede control of the Strait of Hormuz. As he began his address, a lone U.S. diplomat walked out. That action, considered the highest level diplomatic snub one can give here at the world body.
1: Fox's Eric Shawn reporting at the UN. Ahead of the meeting Wednesday, Treasury Secretary Scott Bessent announced the trade deal between the U.S. and China, which was set to expire in November, has been extended now to January. Federal judge is ordering President Trump to restore White House access to journalists from CNN, MS Now, and Politico, saying his ban on the three media outlets was likely unconstitutional. U.S. District Judge Tim Kelly issuing his ruling after the media outlets filed the lawsuit contesting the ban instituted by the president September 18th. The judge ordering the Trump administration to reinstate the outlet's press access for the next 14 days. No comments from the White House. 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
8: Areas of rain will continue for tonight, along with mostly cloudy skies, a low around 57 with breezy conditions too. Showers and storms are likely for Thursday, high around 63, cloudy and breezy still. Rain showers will stick around into Thursday night, cloudy with a low around 58. Rainy for the day on Friday too, cloudy as we top out in the mid-60s with breezy conditions. Then showers and thunderstorms heading toward Friday night, a low around 58 with breezy conditions still and cloudy skies. Saturday's forecast still includes showers and storms, a little bit warmer for temperatures, a high around 70, mostly cloudy and breezy. Lighter winds by Saturday night, but staying mostly cloudy with a low around 58. More peaks of sun for the day on Sunday with dry conditions and a high around 70. Passing clouds into Sunday night as temperatures fall back to 59. We could see some isolated rain showers for Monday, partly sunny with a high in the upper 60s and breezy too. Showers and storms become more widespread into Monday night with a low around 59, mostly cloudy with breezy conditions. I'm weatherology meteorologist Regina Kroll, and that's KTIC weather on Classic Country KTIC.
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3: We're a mile north of Beamer here, and looks like we got about 90 hundreds.
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5: Week 3 of the NFL kicks off with Thursday Night Football as the Green Bay Packers will be hosting the Atlanta Falcons. It all starts at 8:15 p.m. Eastern Time. Michael Penix Jr. back in action for Atlanta, and quarterback Tua Tagovailoa will be the backup. In baseball on Wednesday, the Padres had a 5-1 win over the Dodgers in L.A., while the Marlins beat the Cubs 3-2, and the Brewers with a franchise record 99 wins after taking down the Phillies 4-1. So San Diego has moved into the top wildcard spot in the National League. The Yankees roll past the Rays 9-2. Ben Bryce hit two homers in the win, bringing his total to 41 on the season. The Braves walked it off against the Reds 3-2 in 10 innings as Chris Sale reached 200 strikeouts for the season. The Mets outscored the Rangers 7-2, and the Mariners walked it off against the Astros 6-5 in 10 innings.
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1: Fox News, I'm Chris DeMeo. President Trump meets today with China's President Xi Jinping at the White House. He says he'll be joined by some heavyweights.
2: I would say you have the entire tech world, the entire banking world, and a lot more. No, you have I think it's sort of the, if you go by points, I think it's the ultimate crowd.
1: Xi and the president are expected to discuss the Iran war and artificial intelligence. Venezuelan acting President Delcy Rodriguez addressing the United Nations General Assembly for the first time.
3: Thanking President Trump for resuming diplomatic ties, calling the dispute with the U.S. and earthquakes in Venezuela major tests of its life as a nation. Stressing recovery will take time, but noting Venezuela has started a democratic process and there will be elections.
1: That's Fox's Kristen Goodwin reporting. 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
5: Areas of rain will continue for tonight, along with mostly cloudy skies, a low around 57 with breezy conditions too. Showers and storms are likely for Thursday, a high around 63, cloudy and breezy still. Rain showers will stick around into Thursday night, cloudy with a low around 58. Rainy for the day on Friday too, cloudy as we top out in the mid-60s with breezy conditions. Then showers and thunderstorms heading toward Friday night, a low around 58 with breezy conditions still and cloudy skies. Saturday's forecast still includes showers and storms, a little bit warmer for temperatures, a high around 70, mostly cloudy and breezy. Lighter winds by Saturday night, but staying mostly cloudy with a low around 58. More peaks of sun for the day on Sunday with dry conditions and a high around 70. Passing clouds into Sunday night as temperatures fall back to 59. We could see some isolated rain showers for Monday, partly sunny with a high in the upper 60s and breezy too. Showers and storms become more widespread into Monday night with a low around 59, mostly cloudy with breezy conditions. I'm weatherology meteorologist Regina Kroll, and that's KTIC weather on Classic Country KTIC.
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0: Nebraska football takes an unbeaten 3-0 record on the road. Hi, everyone. I'm Kyle Crooks, the voice of the Huskers. Nebraska travels for the first time this year and will start Big Ten play in East Lansing, Michigan to clash with the Michigan State Spartans. Join Jessica Cootie, Jay Moore, and me for the play-by-play.
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1: The welcome mat is rolled out in D.C. I'm Chris DeMeo, Fox News. President Trump rolls out the red carpet to welcome Chinese President Xi Jinping for a state visit. Fox's Jared Halpern has more from the White House.
2: President Trump and the First Lady greeted Chinese President Xi Jinping and his wife on the runway of Joint Base Andrews, just outside of D.C. The state visit is the first trip to the U.S. for Xi in more than 10 years and comes as the U.S. and China try to balance a competitive relationship. Trade, Pacific security, and AI are all on the agenda. The visit will also include pageantry and a lavish state dinner with leading tech executives expected to attend. President Trump last met with Xi in May when China hosted the U.S. president for a state visit. At the White House, Jared Halpern, Fox News.
1: Venezuela's acting leader praises President Trump for his readiness to resume ties in her first address to the United Nations General Assembly.
3: Venezuela's acting president, Delcy Rodriguez, says the recent energy deal with the U.S. will help global energy balance.
4: As one of the most all-encompassing and significant ever signed, it will contribute to ensuring the energy balance of the hemisphere and the well-being of our economy.
3: Thanking President Trump for resuming diplomatic ties, calling the dispute with the U.S. and earthquakes in Venezuela major tests of its life as a nation. Stressing recovery will take time, but noting Venezuela has started a democratic process and there will be elections.
4: To rise up and to allow Venezuela's rebirth.
3: Adding the nation is ready to walk hand in hand with the international community. Kristen Goodwin, Fox News.
1: Rodriguez taking over for former Venezuelan President Nicolas Maduro after U.S. forces seized him and his wife from their Caracas home in early January to face drug trafficking charges. The couple have pleaded not guilty to the charges. 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
17: Areas of rain will continue for tonight, along with mostly cloudy skies, a low around 57 with breezy conditions too. Showers and storms are likely for Thursday, high around 63, cloudy and breezy still. Rain showers will stick around into Thursday night, cloudy with a low around 58. Rainy for the day on Friday too, cloudy as we top out in the mid-60s with breezy conditions. Then showers and thunderstorms heading toward Friday night, a low around 58 with breezy conditions still and cloudy skies. Saturday's forecast will include showers and storms, a little bit warmer for temperatures, a high around 70, mostly cloudy and breezy. Lighter winds by Saturday night, but staying mostly cloudy with a low around 58. More peaks of sun for the day on Sunday with dry conditions and a high around 70. Passing clouds into Sunday night as temperatures fall back to 59. We could see some isolated rain showers for Monday, partly sunny with a high in the upper 60s and breezy too. Showers and storms become more widespread into Monday night with a low around 59, mostly cloudy with breezy conditions. I'm weatherology meteorologist Regina Kroll, and that's KTIC weather on Classic Country KTIC.
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4: Week 3 of the NFL kicks off with Thursday Night Football as the Green Bay Packers will be hosting the Atlanta Falcons. It all starts at 8:15 p.m. Eastern Time. Michael Penix Jr. back in action for Atlanta, and quarterback Tua Tagovailoa will be the backup. In baseball on Wednesday, the Padres had a 5-1 win over the Dodgers in L.A., while the Marlins beat the Cubs 3-2, and the Brewers with a franchise record 99 wins after taking down the Phillies 4-1. So San Diego has moved into the top wildcard spot in the National League. The Yankees roll past the Rays 9-2. Ben Bryce hit two homers in the win, bringing his total to 41 on the season. The Braves walked it off against the Reds 3-2 in 10 innings as Chris Sale reached 200 strikeouts for the season. The Mets outscored the Rangers 7-2, and the Mariners walked it off against the Astros 6-5 in 10 innings.
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1: This is Tyson Agler with Classic Country KTIC Radio. We've hit the midway point of the high school football season and things are heating up on the gridiron. We have a huge Class D3 matchup on Friday as Guardian Angels Central Catholic heads to Humphrey to take on Archangels Catholic. Pre-game scheduled for 6:45 with kickoff scheduled for 7 p.m. It's Blue Jays and Defenders on Classic Country KTIC Radio.
2: Fox News, I'm Chris DeMeo. President Trump meets today with China's President Xi Jinping at the White House. He says he'll be joined by some heavyweights.
3: I would say you have the entire tech world, the entire banking world, and a lot more. No, you have I think it's sort of the, if you go by points, I think it's the ultimate crowd.
2: Xi and the president are expected to discuss the Iran war and artificial intelligence. Venezuelan acting President Delcy Rodriguez addressing the United Nations General Assembly for the first time.
4: Thanking President Trump for resuming diplomatic ties, calling the dispute with the U.S. and earthquakes in Venezuela major tests of its life as a nation. Stressing recovery will take time, but noting Venezuela has started a democratic process and there will be elections.
2: That's Fox's Kristen Goodwin reporting. 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

0: We're a mile north of Beamer here, and looks like we got about 90 hundreds.
1: The left lane going south on Highway 9 out of Pender is blocked.
2: We had some weather move through, and start time is going to be delayed about a half hour.
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5: Areas of rain will continue for tonight, along with mostly cloudy skies, a low around 57 with breezy conditions too. Showers and storms are likely for Thursday, high around 63, cloudy and breezy still. Rain showers will stick around into Thursday night, cloudy with a low around 58. Rainy for the day on Friday too, cloudy as we top out in the mid-60s with breezy conditions. Then showers and thunderstorms heading toward Friday night, a low around 58 with breezy conditions still and cloudy skies. Saturday's forecast still includes showers and storms, a little bit warmer for temperatures, a high around 70, mostly cloudy and breezy. Lighter winds by Saturday night, but staying mostly cloudy with a low around 58. More peaks of sun for the day on Sunday with dry conditions and a high around 70. Passing clouds into Sunday night as temperatures fall back to 59. We could see some isolated rain showers for Monday, partly sunny with a high in the upper 60s and breezy too. Showers and storms become more widespread into Monday night with a low around 59, mostly cloudy with breezy conditions. I'm weatherology meteorologist Regina Kroll, and that's KTIC weather on Classic Country KTIC.
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Papa went down to Georgia. He was looking for a soul to steal. He was in a bind because he was way behind and he was willing to make a deal. When he came across this young man sewing on a fiddle and playing it hot, and the devil jumped up on a hickory stump and said, "Boy, let me tell you what. 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Now you play pretty good fiddle, boy, but give the devil his due. I bet a fiddle of gold against your soul, 'cause I think I'm better than you."

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1: A slight chance for some rain showers today. Cloudy with our highs in the lower 60s and lower 70s throughout Iowa, the lower 60s and mid 70s throughout Nebraska, the upper 60s and mid 80s throughout Kansas, and the upper 60s and lower 80s throughout Missouri. Some showers and thunderstorms are likely overnight tonight, mostly cloudy with our lows in the upper 50s and lower 60s through to Iowa, the lower 50s and lower 60s throughout Nebraska, the upper 50s and upper 60s throughout Kansas, and the upper 50s and lower 60s throughout Missouri. For today's forecast, some showers and thunderstorms are likely, mostly cloudy with our high nearing 61. Rain showers are likely overnight tonight, mostly cloudy with a low around 57. Rain showers still continue into Friday, cloudy with a high of 62, and more rain throughout Friday night with a low around 58. Still a chance for some rain early Saturday, cloudy with a high of 67, then mostly cloudy skies over Saturday night with a low around 59. Partly sunny and 68 into Sunday, then mostly cloudy and 58 throughout Sunday night. Staying cloudy throughout Monday with a high nearing 68 and rain Monday night. I'm weatherology meteorologist Carol Foster, and that's KTIC weather on Classic Country KTIC.
2: Fox News, I'm CJ Papa. First time in more than a decade, China's President Xi is in our nation's capital, this time meeting with President Trump. But is the trade tussle between the two superpowers thawing? Treasury Secretary Scott Bessent on Fox's special report.
3: There's a chance that they may have a historic four meetings this year, four meetings between the most powerful country in the world and the second largest economy in the world.
2: First court appearance today for 18-year-old Julian Ellis. Cops in Georgia say he gunned down two boys, ages 11 and 12, and wounded two women on Sunday. And gas ticking up a cent from AAA. It's $4.48 a gallon. 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
5: 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I'm Kyle Crooks, the voice of the Huskers. 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
8: The Air Force recently celebrated its 79th birthday, which Branch Secretary Troy Menk discussed on Fox and Friends. He also talked about why the newest military frontier, space, is so important.
9: Space is critically important, both from military and economic security. I think it's like $500 billion a year in economic value, going to over $1 trillion probably by the end of the decade.
8: He said the battle for space has been underway for a while and continues.
9: Unfortunately, a number of countries, really over the last decades, have expended a lot of effort to weaponize space so that they could take that domain away from us when they saw fit. We can't allow that.
8: Still, he warned, that will not deter American forces.
9: Our message to all adversaries is, with the Air Force is prepared today, and we'll be prepared tomorrow to defend this country.
8: Secretary Menk also noted that recruiting is ahead of schedule for both the Air Force and the Space Force. Kevin Uretzky, Fox News.
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11: Thanks for spending time with us. Welcome into Thursday, September 24. Gordon Deal, Nicole Murray, some of our top stories and headlines. A judge orders the White House to restore access for three news outlets banned by Trump. China's president arrives for a two-day summit. Tech leaders implore officials at the UN to cooperate on AI development. Five cops in Indianapolis charged with misusing access to their controversial license plate reader cameras, which can be used to track romantic partners and exes. Oil has risen to more than $105 a barrel. Falcons and Packers in Thursday night football. And the 6-year-old who solved the Rubik's Cube in under 5 seconds. that story in about 20 minutes. Inmates are using contraband cell phones along with scripts and web-based apps to run phone scams targeting victims across the country from inside prisons. It's a story by Joe Barrett, national affairs reporter at the Wall Street Journal. Joe, what have you uncovered?
12: Yeah, super interesting. People are getting swarmed with come-ons on the internet all the time. They're getting called up and being told that they missed jury duty and they've got to pay a big fine or they'll go to jail. You know, you tend to think of these things as coming from overseas, but a lot of them are actually coming from prisoners who are already locked up. It's really hard to believe, but they're really able to pull this off from behind bars.
11: Explain how this goes down.
12: Yeah, they get these phones. Sometimes they're dropped off by drone, or they're smuggled in by family or a prison guard. Then they will use the phones to call people. Sometimes they call them at random. Sometimes they go down the lists of people who have been recently arrested, and they'll call family members and say, "Hey, I'm a bail bondsman. You know, you can pay me $1,000, and you're go pick up your son or daughter in jail." So yeah, it's just amazing that they can have the time to do this from behind bars, that they can get the phones. almost every part of it is kind of hard to believe, but it's really going on.
11: Holy cow. And then explain what happened to the one family you profiled. The guy's name was Art Monk.
12: Yeah, he has a adult child who he's kind of estranged from, had actually ended up in jail, and he got a call from In-N-Out Bail Bonds. It showed up on his phone that way, you know, even though he's got some kind of a scam blocker. In-N-Out Bail Bonds just, you know, came right through. They use voice over internet phones so that it's not a regular cell signal, and they can mask who is actually making the call. He initially was like not interested in helping his child. He'd had a lot of problems with him, but then started to think about it. The child is 28 years old and has transitioned to female, and Art just started to feel like he really can't be in jail. He needs my child needs to be get more help than that. So after lengthy conversations and texts with this guy named James from In-N-Out Bail Bonds, Monk eventually forked over about $12,000, and then found out from his ex-wife that it was all a scam.
11: Jeez. We're speaking with Joe Barrett, national affairs reporter at the Wall Street Journal. The story is called How Inmates with Contraband Phones Are Scamming Families Across America. So there was 12,000 there, but in I think it was a Prairie Village, Kansas, where it was like 600 grand.
12: Yeah, one scam for $600,000. That was a jury duty thing, and they must have just strung that person along for quite a while. But these things can really really take somebody for a loop.
11: Why does it seem that, as you said in your story, Georgia is an epicenter here?
12: Well, they've had a lot of issues in that prison system. I mean, I did find examples in other states. Three or four other states have had prosecutions, but Georgia just keeps coming up. I think that they're short-staffed there, and for whatever reason, the prisoners have been passing these scripts around, and it's just become endemic in that system. I mean, the one investigator in South Carolina has charged more than two dozen people in eight different state prisons. So, it's really just become a thing there.
11: How about solutions here?
12: Well, they're working on being able to block cell signals within prison walls. That's something that's been forbidden forever, but the FCC is just about to change that rule. They are, they published it last year. They go through this whole lengthy process, and eventually the state prisons will be able to block cell signals. They'd love to shoot down drones, but I don't think the FAA can't technically allow that, but Congress probably isn't either going to let them actually shoot down drones, but there is better technology for jamming them and trying to, arrest the people who are flying drones over prison walls.
11: Thanks, Joe. Joe Barrett, national affairs reporter at the Wall Street Journal. 20 minutes now in front of the hour. On This Morning, America's First News. Coming up next, what restaurant servers say about you behind your back.
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1: A slight chance for some rain showers today. Cloudy with our highs in the lower 60s and lower 70s throughout Iowa, the lower 60s and mid 70s throughout Nebraska, the upper 60s and mid 80s throughout Kansas, and the upper 60s and lower 80s throughout Missouri. Some showers and thunderstorms are likely overnight tonight, mostly cloudy with our lows in the upper 50s and lower 60s throughout Iowa, the lower 50s and lower 60s throughout Nebraska, the upper 50s and upper 60s throughout Kansas, and the upper 50s and lower 60s throughout Missouri. For today's forecast, some showers and thunderstorms are likely, mostly cloudy with our high nearing 61. Rain showers are likely overnight tonight, mostly cloudy with a low around 57. Rain showers still continue into Friday, cloudy with a high of 62, and more rain throughout Friday night with a low around 58. Still a chance for some rain early Saturday, cloudy with a high of 67, then mostly cloudy skies over Saturday night with a low around 59. Partly sunny and 68 into Sunday, then mostly cloudy and 58 throughout Sunday night. Staying cloudy throughout Monday with a high nearing 68 and rain Monday night. I'm weatherology meteorologist Kara Foster, and that's KTIC weather on Classic Country KTIC.
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0: table, sure. Right? Thanks, Mike. 13 minutes now in front of the hour on This Morning, America's First News.
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6: 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We've hit the midway point of the high school football season and things are heating up on the gridiron. We have a huge Class D3 matchup on Friday as Guardian Angels Central Catholic heads to Humphrey to take on Archangels Catholic. 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
8: Thursday Night Football kicks off week 3 of the NFL as the Packers will be hosting the Falcons, and it all starts at 8:15 p.m. Eastern Time. In baseball, the Brewers took down the Phillies 4-1 for a franchise record 99th win, while the Marlins beat the Cubs 3-2. The Padres had a 5-1 win over the Dodgers in L.A., so San Diego has moved into the top wildcard spot with home field advantage in the wildcard round in the National League. They have a 1-game lead over the Cubs and the Phillies with 4 games remaining. The Red Sox topped the Guardians 1-0 and the Royals held on 5-4 against the White Sox. Guardians have a 1-game lead on the White Sox for the AL Central. The Mets outscored the Rangers 7-2 and the Mariners walked it off against the Astros 6-5 in 10 innings. Houston and Texas are tied once again for the AL West and Houston holds the tiebreaker.
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7: This Morning with Gordon Deal.
0: Glad you're with us. Stroke is one of the leading causes of death and disability in the U.S., but while many people associate strokes with older adults, new research suggests that stroke rates are growing rapidly in younger adults. The new study in the journal Neurology finds that the increase in cases was largely driven by growing numbers of ischemic strokes, which occurs when a blood clot blocks a blood vessel in the brain. The rate of ischemic stroke nearly doubled in less than 3 decades in adults under the age of 55. Why? Dr. Christian Ferreira, cerebrovascular surgeon at Northwell's Phelps Hospital in Sleepy Hollow, New York, told Yahoo Health that traditional risk factors are becoming more common, like hypertension and diabetes. Dr. Wallavan Sivakumar at Providence Little Company of Mary in Torrance, California, says the study also discovered a big increase in substance use, especially marijuana, in stroke patients. 9 minutes now in front of the hour on This Morning. Once again, here's Nicole Murray.
7: And now, the three big things you need to know. Number one.
10: A federal judge has ordered President Trump to temporarily restore White House access for CNN, MS Now, and Politico journalists. days after the news organizations were banned over their coverage of the administration. The temporary order will be in place for 14 days.

0: Number two.
1: The leaders of OpenAI and Anthropic delivered a clear message to the United Nations Security Council yesterday. The threat of AI is real. OpenAI CEO Sam Altman.
2: We don't want to fall into the trap of blind optimism. We also don't want to fall into the trap of doomerism either. Getting pulled into either extreme will not help us successfully figure out the challenges in front of us, especially at a time when the world and its people face such enormous challenges that this technology can help solve.
1: Both company leaders have issued warnings calling for AI development to slow due to safety concerns.
0: Number three.
1: Harvey Weinstein has been sentenced to 15 years in prison after being found guilty of committing a sexual act against former Project Runway production assistant Miriam Haley at his Manhattan apartment in 2006. Haley spoke out.
3: For me personally, it's never going to be fair, you know, but it's as far as what I was expecting to happen today, I was happy with how it went.
1: Harvey's 2020 conviction in the case was overturned by New York's highest court. A second jury found Weinstein guilty at a retrial last year. The Navy says that 8 sailors assigned to the USS Abraham Lincoln Carrier Strike Group attempted suicide during its months-long deployment in the Middle East. The Lincoln has been deployed for more than 300 days. The authorities investigating the recent deaths of 2 University of Mississippi students have warned people to avoid using the herbal substance Kratom after they found the product during separate investigations. White House drug czar Sarah Carter.
4: Do not trust anything that is being sold to you in these gas stations or these, shops where there's no FDA regulations, where they're being sold products coming from the Far East that have not been properly vetted.
1: She spoke on Fox News. And it's time to loosen that belt buckle because today and tomorrow, Chipotle is celebrating National Quesadilla Day by offering a free quesadilla with a digital purchase of $20 or more.
5: Okay. National Quesadilla Day. I wasn't aware of that one.
1: That one officially is tomorrow, but they're doing the promotion today and tomorrow. So more quesadillas mean more smiles. Yay.
5: So your personal pitch, more quesadillas mean more smiles? Like, yeah. Somebody should rip that off. That's a good marketing slogan you got there.
1: You heard it here first.
5: There you go. Thanks, Nicole. 6 minutes now in front of the hour. On This Morning, America's First News.
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2: Thanks for being with us. A six-year-old Chinese girl has set a new women's world record by solving Rubik's cubes at an average pace of just over 4 seconds per cube. Chinese government broadcaster CCTV says Leon Yunji first broke the record earlier this month with an average time of 4.52 seconds at a World Cube Association certified competition in the city of Wuhan and improved to 4.27 seconds at another race. It says she became the only female speed cuber to achieve an average below 4.5 seconds. The New York Times says these so-called speed cubers study patterns and learn move combos that will help them solve more quickly. Cube records were once largely held by teenagers and people in their early 20s. In recent years, though, preteens are in the top spots. Many are from China, which has schools that teach speedy Rubik's cube solving. The men's record is 3.51 seconds. That record is held by a 12-year-old. For Nicole Murray and Mike Gavin, I'm Gordon Deal. Thanks for listening to This Morning, America's First News.

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2: Humanoid robots stealing the show at Automate, North America's largest display of robotics and automation. Hundreds of robots that look like people are scooping and serving popcorn, brewing coffee, dancing, and doing martial arts. But the uses are also more practical. Companies are using robots to sort and move packages in warehouses and manufacture products. NVIDIA's head of robotics says artificial intelligence is changing what robots are capable of.
3: They can have spatial understanding, temporal understanding, space and time, and then decide their actions.
2: Responding to concerns that robots will replace humans, Robot.com's chief business officer says those fears are unfounded.
4: The reality is that we're taking robots and applying them to things that are repetitive and less interesting and allowing humans to do more value add functions.
2: Those repetitive jobs are often the hardest for companies to fill. With Fox on Tech, Grady Trimble, Fox Business.
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5: They'll roll out the red carpet at the White House. I'm Dave Anthony, Fox News. For Chinese leader Xi Jinping, who President Trump greeted last night when he landed at Joint Base Andrews. They'll hold talks today, followed by a state dinner. And Fox's Madeline Rivera reports there's already an agreement.
6: That trade truce the U.S. and Beijing struck in South Korea last year was set to expire in November. Treasury Secretary Scott Bessent told our Brad Baer yesterday that agreement has now been extended to January. Bessent hopes that will give the two sides more time to strike a more fulsome deal, even though Bessent says China has fallen short of some of its commitments, particularly on rare earth minerals.
7: We're going to see probably some announcements of maybe financial services, ag purchases. So there's quite a bit going on here.
5: Also on the agenda in the Trump Xi talks, Taiwan. And reports China's helped Iran target Americans in that ongoing conflict. Now, they'll also discuss artificial intelligence amid calls for stricter regulations to keep AI from getting dangerously out of control. OpenAI CEO Sam Altman told a UN Security Council meeting that technology can do a lot of good.
8: AI should help researchers make discoveries, doctors treat patients, teachers teach students, entrepreneurs start companies, communities solve problems that felt out of reach, and much more.
5: But adding to fears about AI going rogue, his company is under scrutiny down under.
9: This is the first publicly reported AI-led hack of a government website. Australian Prime Minister Anthony Albanese says an agent created by OpenAI

0: Chance for some rain showers today. Cloudy with our highs in the lower 60s and lower 70s throughout Iowa, the lower 60s and mid 70s throughout Nebraska, the upper 60s and mid 80s throughout Kansas, and the upper 60s and lower 80s throughout Missouri. Some showers and thunderstorms are likely overnight tonight, mostly cloudy with our lows in the upper 50s and lower 60s throughout Iowa, the lower 50s and lower 60s throughout Nebraska, the upper 50s and upper 60s throughout Kansas, and the upper 50s and lower 60s throughout Missouri. For today's forecast, some showers and thunderstorms are likely, mostly cloudy with our high nearing 61. Rain showers are likely overnight tonight, mostly cloudy with a low around 57. Rain showers still continue into Friday, cloudy with a high of 62, and more rain throughout Friday night with a low around 58. Still a chance for some rain early Saturday, cloudy with a high of 67, then mostly cloudy skies over Saturday night with a low around 59. Partly sunny and 68 into Sunday, then mostly cloudy and 58 throughout Sunday night. Staying cloudy throughout Monday with a high nearing 68 and rain Monday night. I'm weatherology meteorologist Carol Foster, and that's KTIC weather on Classic Country KTIC.
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2: Thanks for spending time with us. The leaders of OpenAI and Anthropic are warning that the threat of AI is real and that the time to act is now. Addressing a room of high-level foreign ministers at the United Nations Security Council yesterday, OpenAI CEO Sam Altman said this moment calls for extreme care.
3: We don't want to fall into the trap of blind optimism. We also don't want to fall into the trap of doomerism either. Getting pulled into either extreme will not help us successfully figure out the challenges in front of us, especially at a time when the world and its people face such enormous challenges that this technology can help solve.
2: Both Altman and Anthropic CEO Dario Amodei stressed the need for global cooperation to set AI safety standards. The tech leaders warned about the risk of humans losing control of AI systems and of the systems getting into the wrong hands. On a related note, Australia's Prime Minister said at the UN yesterday that an agent of OpenAI infiltrated a government services website in his country this summer. This portion of the program is brought to you by Incogni. Authorities say a Kentucky officer ran the same two license plates 2,000 times. They belonged to the mother of his child. She had an order of protection against him. He didn't hack anything. He typed in a plate. Audit logs show a police chief ran 600 searches on two plates, his ex's and her teenage daughter's. Here's what nobody says. A plate tells you what she drives. It doesn't tell you where she sleeps. That comes from a data broker. Home address, phone, relatives, everywhere she's lived, $2. No badge, no audit trail. That's why I use Incogni. Incogni sends removal requests to more than 420 data broker and people search sites, then follows up so you don't get relisted. 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They can't harm you if they can't find you. 20 minutes after the hour on this morning, here's Nicole Murray.
1: And now, the three big things you need to know. Number one.
4: A federal judge has ordered President Trump to restore White House access for journalists from CNN, MS Now, and Politico, saying his ban on the three media outlets is likely unconstitutional. The judge blocked officials from enforcing the ban of the outlets for 14 days.
1: Number two.
4: President Trump is rolling out the red carpet for President Xi Jinping, welcoming the Chinese leader at the tarmac yesterday evening upon his arrival. The two officials are expected to discuss several issues, including artificial intelligence safety, trade, and more. Trump at Joint Base Andrews.
5: We had some good meetings in terms of various things. I won't go into details. You'll be reading about it pretty soon. But we had some very good meetings.
4: Treasury Secretary Scott Bessent told Fox News that the U.S. and China have extended a trade truce to January 10th.
1: Number three.
4: Iran's President Masoud Pezeshkian has spoken at the U.N. General Assembly in New York, saying his country must be powerful to avoid being threatened.
6: We have proven that we're not afraid of fighting, of war, a war that is defensive in nature, and we will stand in defense of our beloved Iran, our homeland, until our last breath.
4: The Iranians' leaders' remarks come a day after President Trump told the UN that he is weighing whether to annihilate Iran. Texas has executed the second of two men who carried out a triple murder more than 20 years ago in a small Texas city on the Gulf Coast. Officials say 41-year-old Kershawn Ramey was put to death by lethal injection, making him the 28th inmate executed in the U.S. this year. The authorities investigating the recent deaths of two University of Mississippi students have warned people to avoid using the herbal substance Kratom after they found the product during separate investigations. White House drug czar Sarah Carter.
7: Do not trust anything that is being sold to you in these gas stations or these, shops where there's no FDA regulations, where they're being sold products coming from the Far East that have not been properly vetted.
4: She spoke on Fox News. A heartbreaking number of single Americans don't believe they'll ever find the one. That figure is 59%. A fifth of those already coupled up don't believe their current partner is their one true love.
8: Oh, my goodness.
4: Oh, my goodness, indeed.
8: Welcome to the single life, everybody.
4: Yeah,
8: almost,
4: right?
8: Yeah.
4: Yep, giving up hope. Not going to lie.
8: 23 minutes after the hour. I have nobody.
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0: Green futures ended the day a little bit lower yesterday. We are trading mixed here across the board in the overnight session. Chad Moyer with you and a recap of the ag markets. Let's go to the overnight session in the ECBOT here this morning. Last trade, December corn is holding steady at 529. March down a quarter, 543 and a quarter. May down a quarter at last check. November soybeans are up 7 cents, 1325. And January is up 7 at 1340 and 3 quarters. March is up 5 and 3 quarters. October bean oil down 12. October soybean meal is up 520 a ton. December Kansas City wheat is 2 3/4 down at 769. March down 2.5 at 783. May is down 3.25 at last check. Well, row crop futures displayed a little nervousness ahead of the highly touted visit to Washington, D.C. by President Xi of China this week. Soybeans retreated from technical resistance for a second session yesterday. Corn and wheat prices also a little lower, especially bearish session for wheat as December Kansas City board dropped below its 50-day moving average for the first time since early July. Prices pressured by Ukraine's President Zelensky stating that the Ukraine is open to an energy ceasefire in calling for a trilateral meeting with the President Trump and President Putin as well. Energy futures kind of mixed yesterday. Crude oil prices rising for the first time in six sessions. Diesel fuel fell for the fifth time in the last 6 days. Again, at last check in the grains overnight, corn is slightly lower. Soybeans, though, are 5 to 7 higher. Wheat in Kansas City overnight, 2 to 3 lower. Over to the livestock futures yesterday in the mercantile, we were higher in cattle, weaker in hogs for the most part. October live cattle, 215 higher, 220.92. December up 290. February up 310. October feeder cattle, 530 higher at 333.32. And November up 630. January up 692. October lean hogs did manage a 60 cent gain, 79.87. December was down 67. February down 52. Class 3 milk futures, October down 12 cents. 1553. November was unchanged. December was up 2. Cash cattle country. Yesterday, there was a little bit of light business to report in Nebraska at 350. That's steady with last week's average. Probably not enough to call it a trend for the week yet, but packer demand is expected to improve as we move through the rest of the week here. So far, Nebraska has moved about 3,200 head. Sales again reported at 350. Iowa is confirmed at 625 head that have traded so far. They had live sales at 220. Beef cutouts were lower. Choice down 158, selects down 551. Hog trade, Western Corn Belt down 83 cents, 78.95. Carcass value was down 117 lower. And at the terminals, barrels and gilts were steady at 60. Sows were steady, 54 to 60. Chad Moyer reporting.
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8: Thanks for spending time with us. Welcome into Thursday, September 24th. Gordon Deal with Nicole Murray. Some of our top stories and headlines. A judge orders the White House to restore access to the White House by three news outlets that Trump had banned. China's president arrives for a two-day summit. Trump has invited Russia's president to the G20 meeting in Miami in December. Tech leaders implore officials at the UN to cooperate on AI development. The Navy says 8 personnel in the U.S. Abraham Lincoln strike group attempted suicide during its deployment. There were no deaths. Falcons and Packers from Green Bay in Thursday night football, and the quarterback offering money advice. That story in about 20 minutes. If you were flying earlier this week, you may have been delayed after a severed fiber optic line in New Jersey triggered a telecommunications outage that forced the FAA to pause flights across parts of the Northeast. Just how vulnerable is our infrastructure? Analysis from airline expert Joe Sweeterman, professor at the School of Public Service at DePaul University in Chicago. Joe, how do you see it?
9: Oh, yeah, it definitely is vulnerable. And I think we're seeing that the flight growth is going so great. It's outpaced really our ability, you know, kind of modernize the system. So we have particularly outages now that affect, you know, hundreds of thousands of travelers in one go. And the real wake-up call last week with the big problems out east.
8: Yeah, and explain that. This was the Tracon system. Explain how that works and what it does.
9: Yeah, it really was a remarkable set of bad luck events. But we're seeing that despite efforts for backup systems, you know, we seem to keep dropping the ball. And I've been watching airlines for a long time, and I don't remember anything quite like this, where, you know, they had basically a glitch in the system, so they went to the backup system. And a crew had cut a fiber optics cord for New Jersey Transit, the rail system with Amtrak. And so the backup system suddenly failed. And so we had, you know, Newark Airport shut down and a number of other East airports shut down for a long time. By some estimates, like 11% of United's global flights were grounded, you know, for many hours. And it rippled through the East Coast. So, you know, there's really calls now. There's finger pointing. There's calls in Washington to not let this happen again. Because we're seeing that this has become an unfortunate pattern for us.
8: Yeah. All right. So for it to not happen again, I presume requires money. And nobody wants to spend it, whether it's the airline or a city or a state, federal government, airport, airline.
9: Yeah, that's right. And I think our airline system, unfortunately, has had a bit of analysis, buyer paralysis, whatever. And we have long efforts to modernize a lot of these systems at airports. But we're seeing that every time we think we solve the problem, a new glitch occurs. You know, somebody spills coffee on the computer and boom, the system goes down. Or there's a fire in a closet. Suddenly everything went through that closet or whatever. Everything that seems to go wrong can. And I think what we see is unlike, you know, 30 years ago when airports had, you know, half the passengers they have now. Now we just see airports as sardine cans. So yeah. A 3-hour delay at an airport just creates misery for lots of people because people arriving for future flights are packing those gates.
8: Mm. We're speaking with Joe Sweeterman, airline expert, also professor at DePaul University's School of Public Service. Is flyer safety an issue for you here, given what you've said about our infrastructure?
9: You know, the safety issue is one that we feel confident that the skies are safe. But there are some, you know, little warnings out there. We've had a couple bad accidents in Canada and, of course, the helicopter accident in Washington Reagan Airport where the military protocols weren't followed. And just there's so many flights out there now that, you know, the margins are shrunk and drones are being flying recreationally against the rules in some cases, someplace legally. So it's a constant battle to think, what aren't we thinking about with airplane safety because of some of these recent accidents? Statistically, it's still very safe, but, you know, it's a crazy time right now, especially with all these drones.
8: Yeah. Are there airport systems around the world doing it better than us?
9: Everybody points to Europe, and it's a bit of a cliche now that why can't we do what Europe does, you know, where they have the latest in technology and the backup systems are better. And we're learning. We grew much faster airline-wise than Europe or Asia, you know, in the 50s, 60s, 70s. So a lot of that infrastructure from back then is still in place. And, you know, you saw what LaGuardia Airport in New York was 5 years ago. It was like, you know, a museum piece. Now that's been fixed, but it's clearly trying to take a lot of really old equipment that airports have, runways that are too close together. We have residential areas at the end of runways. All those things, you know, eventually we would like to work out, but it's one problem at a time.
8: Thanks, Joe. Joe Sweeterman, professor of the School of Public Service at DePaul University in Chicago. 20 minutes now in front of the hour. On This Morning, America's First News. Coming up next, a San Francisco Giants fan in hot water for his lack of family effort at the ballpark.
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18: A slight chance for some rain showers today. Cloudy with our highs in the lower 60s and lower 70s throughout Iowa, the lower 60s and mid-70s throughout Nebraska, the upper 60s and mid-80s throughout Kansas, and the upper 60s and lower 80s throughout Missouri. Some showers and thunderstorms are likely overnight tonight, mostly cloudy with our lows in the upper 50s and lower 60s throughout Iowa, the lower 50s and lower 60s throughout Nebraska, the upper 50s and upper 60s throughout Kansas, and the upper 50s and lower 60s throughout Missouri. For today's forecast, some showers and thunderstorms are likely, mostly cloudy with our high nearing 61. Rain showers are likely overnight tonight, mostly cloudy with a low around 57. Rain showers still continue into Friday, cloudy with a high of 62, and more rain throughout Friday night with a low around 58. Still a chance for some rain early Saturday, cloudy with a high of 67, then mostly cloudy skies over Saturday night with a low around 59. Partly sunny and 68 into Sunday, then mostly cloudy and 58 throughout Sunday night. Staying cloudy throughout Monday with a high nearing 68 and rain Monday night. I'm weatherology meteorologist Kara Foster, and that's KTIC weather on Classic Country KTIC.
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10: We're a mile north of Beamer here, and looks like we got about 90 hundreds.
11: The left lane going south on Highway 9 out of Pender is blocked.
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16: Thanks for being with us. Stroke is one of the leading causes of death and disability in the U.S., but while many people associate strokes with older adults, new research suggests that stroke rates are growing rapidly in younger adults. The study in the journal Neurology finds that the increase in cases was largely driven by a growing number of ischemic strokes, which occurs when a blood clot blocks a blood vessel in the brain. The rate of ischemic stroke nearly doubled in less than three decades in adults under the age of 55. Dr. Christian Ferreira at Northwell's Phelps Hospital in Sleepy Hollow, New York, told Yahoo Health that traditional risk factors are becoming more common, like hypertension and diabetes. A doctor at Providence Little Company of Mary in Torrance, California, says the study also discovered a big increase in substance use, especially marijuana, in stroke patients. 8 minutes now in front of the hour on This Morning. Once again, here's Nicole Murray.
17: And now, the three big things you need to know. Number one.
18: A federal judge has ordered President Trump to temporarily restore White House access for CNN, MS Now, and Politico journalists, days after the news organizations were banned over their coverage of the administration. The temporary order will be in place for 14 days.
17: Number two.
18: The leaders of OpenAI and Anthropic delivered a clear message to the United Nations Security Council yesterday that the threat of AI is real. Anthropic CEO Dario Amodei.
19: I see two main categories of risk. The first is misuse of AI models. For example, misuse by bioterrorists to create biological weapons. The second risk is loss of control, model capabilities accelerating beyond developers' ability to control them.
18: Both company leaders have issued warnings calling for AI development to slow down due to

0: safety concerns.
1: Number three.
0: Harvey Weinstein has been sentenced to 15 years in prison after being found guilty of committing a sexual act against former Project Runway production assistant Miriam Haley at his Manhattan apartment in 2006. Haley spoke out.
2: It doesn't go away. It's happened, and it's going to stay with me to some degree. But I expect that this is the last time I'm here doing this, and that I can just move on with my life. So, yeah, I'm looking forward to that.
0: Harvey's 2020 conviction in the case was overturned by New York's highest court. A second jury found Weinstein guilty at a retrial last year. Officials say that eight sailors assigned to the USS Abraham Lincoln Carrier Strike Group attempted suicide during its months-long deployment in the Middle East. The Lincoln has been deployed for more than 300 days. Three people who went to California's Six Flags Magic Mountain have filed lawsuits saying they were left with traumatic brain injuries from the park's X2 roller coaster. Attorney Gary Dordick, who is representing the riders.
3: Magic Mountain, as a business, seems to think that it's okay that if people voluntarily choose to ride a roller coaster, then they've assumed the risk. No.
0: The Associated Press reports that Six Flags recently settled a wrongful death lawsuit from the family of a 22-year-old man who died after riding the coaster in 2022. A UK government official told the New York Post that workers should call their bosses when they need to take a sick day, adding that text or email is simply not enough.
4: Yes, it is. Stop.
0: Yeah, right. Stop. What's the difference?
4: There's no difference. Get over yourself. 6 minutes in front of the hour.
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4: 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Las Vegas Raiders backup quarterback Fernando Mendoza has launched a fiscal responsibility series called Finance with Fernando, described as a practical guide for Gen Z to make the most of their money. Mendoza, who has a degree in business administration from Cal Berkeley, began promotions yesterday. He's partnering with U.S. Bank.
1: I'm Fernando Mendoza, pro quarterback. But my true passion is fiscal responsibility.
11: Woo!
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4: The top overall pick from the 2026 NFL draft is serving as chief financial playmaker. Well, he will provide insights for the bank's new financial guidance program. Subscribers will have the opportunity to learn about things like 401k contributions. That'll do it for this hour. For Nicole Murray and Mike Gavin, I'm Gordon Deal. Thanks for listening to This Morning, America's First News.

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1: A slight chance for some rain showers today. Cloudy with our highs in the lower 60s and lower 70s throughout Iowa, the lower 60s and mid 70s throughout Nebraska, the upper 60s and mid 80s throughout Kansas, and the upper 60s and lower 80s throughout Missouri. Some showers and thunderstorms are likely overnight tonight, mostly cloudy with our lows in the upper 50s and lower 60s through to Iowa, the lower 50s and lower 60s throughout Nebraska, the upper 50s and upper 60s throughout Kansas, and the upper 50s and lower 60s throughout Missouri. For today's forecast, some showers and thunderstorms are likely, mostly cloudy with our high nearing 61. Rain showers are likely overnight tonight, mostly cloudy with a low around 57. Rain showers still continue into Friday, cloudy with a high of 62, and more rain throughout Friday night with a low around 58. Still a chance for some rain early Saturday, cloudy with a high of 67, then mostly cloudy skies over Saturday night with a low around 59. Partly sunny and 68 into Sunday, then mostly cloudy and 58 throughout Sunday night. Staying cloudy throughout Monday with a high nearing 68 and rain Monday night. I'm weatherology meteorologist Carol Foster, and that's KTIC weather on Classic Country KTIC.
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2: They have a lot to talk about.
3: I'm Dave Anthony, Fox News. When China's leader Xi Jinping goes to the White House in about 2 hours for talks with President Trump and then a state dinner. And before all that, a temporary trade truce has been extended. Treasury Secretary Scott Bessent tells Fox.
4: Was scheduled to end on November 10th. That is going to be extended until January 10th to give us more time to see what we can do on the economic front.
3: And Fox's Peter Ducey reports from the White House there's tension on other issues, too.
5: When it comes to Taiwan, which the United States has a strategically ambiguous policy towards, but might defend in the event of a Chinese invasion, Xi says Taiwan is the core of his core interests. When it comes to democracy and human rights, Xi is saying that China's political system and human rights record cannot be challenged.
3: Artificial intelligence will also be on the agenda as the two countries race for dominance, developing AI. Republican Senator Steve Daines tells the Fox News Rundown podcast.
6: We lead right now in terms of capabilities on these frontier models, but where we're behind is in adoption of AI. We're ranked 24th by Stanford. China's ranked second behind the UAE. So this is all about ensuring that we have the right kind of guardrails in place, but not inhibiting innovation.
3: Adding to the worry of AI doing things on its own, Australia's prime minister is critical of OpenAI after one of the company's artificial agents hacked into Australia's government healthcare portal. Israel's prime minister Benjamin Netanyahu will speak at the UN today discussing the Iran conflict and Gaza, where he's accused of genocide and the deaths of Palestinians in Israel's war against Hamas. Before leaving for New York, Netanyahu said in a video he will
7: defend the state of Israel and IDF soldiers from the podium of the United Nations. You hear the terrible lies being spread there and elsewhere around the world.
3: The day after Ukraine's president urged world leaders in his speech at the UN to put more sanctions on Russia, a new Russian bombardment on Ukraine overnight left at least 8 civilians dead. 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
12: 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Those are the latest headlines from the KTIC News Center.
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14: We have a 40% chance of showers today, overcast, lows around 57, winds from the southeast at 10 miles per hour, gusting up to 15 miles per hour. Showers, maybe a thunderstorm tonight, highs near 62, winds from the southeast at 10 to 15 miles per hour, gusting up to 20 miles per hour. The chance of precipitation for tonight is 80%. More showers for overnight, cloudy, temperatures around 61. Showers for Friday, cloudy, highs near 63, with winds from the southeast at 10 to 15 miles per hour, gusting up to 20. The chance of precipitation for tomorrow is 60%. Showers are likely tomorrow night, maybe even a thunderstorm, lows around 58. Southeast winds at 10 to 15 miles per hour, gusting up to 20 miles per hour. Showers are likely for Saturday, maybe even a thunderstorm in the morning, and mostly cloudy skies, highs near 68. Cloudy for Saturday night, lows around 59. Partly sunny Sunday, a high near 69. Mostly cloudy Sunday night, lows around 58. Overcast for Monday with a high of 69. Showers are possible Monday night, overcast, lows around 59. Showers likely for Tuesday, mostly cloudy, a high near 65. Showers Tuesday night, lows around 54. And we do have a chance of showers for Wednesday, but also some sunny skies might peek through those showers, a high near 61. Right now, we are seeing quite a bit of shower and rain activity. I should say light sprinkles and rain activity throughout most of the region from Sioux City, stretching over to Kearney. Right now, we have 61 degrees in Omaha, 61 in Fremont. It is 59 in Norfolk, 61 in Neely, 62 in Lincoln. And at the Classic Country KTIC studios, we have overcast skies, light misting, and 60 degrees.
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14: 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Good morning. I'm Connie. I'll be with you till 9 o'clock this morning. Coming up in just a moment or so, we will be hearing from the Rural Radio News Network.
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0: This is Classic Country, KTIC. Just to remind you that there will be a pancake and sausage breakfast and bake sale at the Beamer Senior Center this Sunday. 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
1: Will there be any surprises in the much-anticipated trade talks today? I'm Alex Makovica, reporting on the Rural Radio Network. Good morning. President Donald Trump and Chinese President Xi Jinping are meeting at the White House today with trade and agriculture among the key issues on the table. Reuters reports the two sides are expected to extend their trade truce into January, while ag announcements and progress on non-tariff barriers are also possible. For grain markets, the question is what, if anything, comes out of the summit that could change the current tone of trade with China, specifically with soybeans.
2: Now, obviously, the next 24 hours should probably give us some headlines, or just, you know, whether it's encouraging or disappointing is the key question, which will probably determine where we go next.
1: Grain traders holding back a little bit during yesterday's session and in the overnight. A quiet trade with corn virtually unchanged, soybeans up about 5 to 6 cents, and wheat trading a penny or two lower. Reuters says major breakthroughs are not expected, but the talks could produce agreements on tariffs and other trade issues. Switching gears, there are early signs that cattle producers may finally be shifting from liquidation toward rebuilding the U.S. herd, but the numbers may be harder to read. Scott Varlick with KKV Trading says he's hearing about fewer heifers in some northern feedlots as strong cattle economics give producers a reason to retain females.
3: The market is creating plenty of incentive to try to breed some heifers, and that's what we're doing.
1: But the caveat, he says, beef on dairy cattle are complicating one of the traditional ways that traders gauge herd rebuilding. More dairy-sourced bull calves, he says, can skew the steer-to-heifer ratio, meaning it could take several more months of data to know whether the industry is truly rebuilding.
4: This week on Building Nebraska, what happens when a simple farm experiment turns into a business serving farmers across the country? That's the story of Green Cover and co-founder Keith Burns. Keith shares how one field trial outside of rural Bladen, Nebraska changed everything, and why building a company was never part of the original plan.
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1: A new tractor prototype is turning heads in Nebraska. Landmark Implement on Facebook says the John Deere E98 8R has arrived in Fairfield, just south of Hastings. It runs on 98% ethanol instead of diesel.
6: We were looking for a fuel that had a lower carbon intensity, but we knew we needed a fuel that added value to our customers' operations. And effectively, ethanol, it leads to after-treatment simplification. So with that, we eliminate diesel exhaust fluid. Ethanol is also fuel that we can source cheaper, so we think we can get that anywhere between 15 to 30% cheaper than diesel, and that's on an energy basis. So for every gallon of diesel, you need about 1.72 gallons of ethanol to have the same energy density.
1: That's Buddy Cavalier. He is a research strategist with John Deere. The experimental tractor is powered by Nebraska corn and now headed into field demonstrations and consumer testing in the Fairfield area. John Deere on Facebook says the technology is still in early development, but the goal is to put ethanol directly to work powering farm equipment. The American Farm Bureau Federation is calling on President Donald Trump to reverse an expansion of the nation's beef import quota, arguing the additional supply has done little to lower prices for consumers, while cattle prices have also weakened. Farm Bureau President Zippy Duval, made the request yesterday after the organization released an analysis tracking ground beef prices at over 40 grocery stores in 20-plus states. The analysis found the average price of 80% lean ground beef declined from $7.29 per pound a couple of weeks ago to $7.13, a drop of 16 cents or about 2%. Prices were unchanged, though, at 30 of the 41 stores surveyed. This full breakdown at ruralradionetwork.com. I'm Alex Makavica.
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0: It is 7:16 here on Classic Country, KTIC. We have overcast skies, a few light sprinkles, 60 degrees. And now it's time for Chad Moyer with the Daily Livestock Recap.
9: All right. Thanks very much there, Connie. Good morning to you as well. It is time for a check on market information here on a Thursday. We're going to start over on the livestock side, recap the livestock markets. First of all, in the mercantile, and it was a weaker day for the cattle, or for the hog futures, but cattle did rebound and have some triple digit gains yesterday. We'll start with the live cattle contracts from yesterday. October live cattle, 215 higher, 220.92. December was up 290 at 222.35. February up 310 at 223.65. Feeder cattle contracts, October 530 higher at 333.32. November up 630 at 329.50. January up 692 at 321.67. Lean hog contracts, the October contract did end 60 cents higher, 79.87. That was the only one. The rest of the pit was lower. December was down 67 at 70.32, and February down 52 at 72.02 yesterday. Class 3 milk futures, October down 12 cents, 15.53, November unchanged, 15.99, and December up 2 cents, 16.15. Well, it ended up being kind of a fruitful day for the live cattle complex. The market saw a $2 to $3 rally by the end of the day yesterday. Thankfully, with the rally yesterday, the market able to maintain its position above the 40-day moving average. There was a little bit of trade took place. We'll talk more about that here in just a few minutes. But nonetheless, it was at basically steady money compared to last week, but probably not enough to call it a trend yet. Feeder cattle complex had a good day with a $5 to $6 advance through most of the day. Between the board's support, stronger demand in the country as well, traders had more than enough support to push the contracts higher yesterday. Lean hog complex ended the day just a little bit lower. Seems like traders didn't want to advance the contracts any higher without seeing some improved demand. And then we have the quarterly hogs and pigs report that comes out later today. That could have put a little bit of pressure on the market as well. Again, didn't want to get too far out in front of that potentially. As mentioned, cash cattle country did see a little bit of dressed business in the north yesterday at 350 in Nebraska. That's steady with last week. It's probably not enough, again, to call it a trend for the week yet, but nonetheless did see the volume take place. Nebraska's moved about 3,200 heads so far this week. Just a little bit more business in Iowa was noted yesterday, 625 for the week so far. The business they had was around that 220 live mark yesterday. The south has been very quiet. quiet. Packer demand should improve as we move through the rest of the week here, but a trade could be in bulk, could be delayed till Friday. The beef cutouts yesterday did end lower. Choice was down 158, 377.31. Selects down 551 at 352.34. Over to the hog trade from yesterday, Iowa, Minnesota, the average 78.88. That was down 90 on the day. Western Corn Belt, 83 lower, 78.95. The national number was down just 25 cents, 79.65. Pork cutouts, they were all lower. Loins down 50, bellies down 7. Hams were down 244, ribs down 268. Overall carcass value, 117, down at 86.82. At the terminals yesterday, let's see here. Barrels and gilts were steady at 60. Sows were steady at 54 to 60. Looking ahead to today, starting on the hogs, hog futures showed a little bit of pressure yesterday. The October contract, the only one that did close a little bit higher. National direct was down just a little bit, and cutouts down. The market's still struggling to regain losses since the beginning of September. It's been unable to find that long-term buying interest. Weekly hog weights did increase just shy of 287 pounds. As far as cattle country goes here, the port of Santa Teresa, New Mexico, is going to reopen for cattle imports today. It is expected that 700 head will cross to the U.S., and beef prices might reverse course just a little bit. We'll have to see some light cash trade. We'll see if there's more to that trickles in through the day. So cash cattle called steady, cattle futures called mixed, cash hogs called lower. Hog futures are called lower to start the day today. That's an update on the livestock. Let's take a break, come back, check in on the grains. We'll do that right after this.
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9: All right, thanks again there, Connie. Now let's turn our attention to the grains. Let's go to the overnight session in the ECBOT here this morning. And grains are trading mixed here as we get going in another trading session here on a Thursday. You've got December corn a half down, 528 and a half. March down 3/4, 542 and 3/4. May down 3/4 at 550. November soybeans 8 higher, 1326. January up 8, 1341 and 3/4. March beans are up 6 and 3/4 at 1349 and a quarter. October bean oil down 14, 67.11. October soybean meal, 540 a ton higher at 375.70. And over in the wheat pit this morning, December Kansas City wheat is down 4, 767 and 3/4. March is down 4 and a quarter, 781 and a quarter. May down a nickel at 785 and a half. Corn futures fell just a little bit yesterday after the surge on Monday. Corn prices have retreated for a couple of sessions here, giving back most of the gains as harvest is ramping up across the U.S. and uncertainty mounts as to where the corn would fit into the trade discussions. Energy Information Administration reported ethanol production was just 1.02 million barrels per day for the week ending September 18th, the lowest weekly output since the last week of August. September always relatively low. Plants take maintenance downtime as old crop stocks kind of run low ahead of the harvest time. In world news, a European analyst has lowered the EU corn crop estimate from 52.7 million metric tons to 48.6 million metric tons. It's also 2 million lower than USDA's forecast, but early forecasts are calling for stable to improved crops in South America. Soybean news at midweek, kind of slim. Traders awaiting reports in the meetings between Trump and Xi. The elimination of tariffs and extension of last year's trade truce is, of course, friendly to the market. But there's also a question of how much more bullishness could you inject in here. Barring a bearish surprise, traders may quickly move past today's meeting. Now, another storyline worth watching here is the wet start to harvest in the Western Corn Belt, Western Soybean Belt. Rain over the weekend in the next week looks to total upwards of 3 inches in areas with heavy totals the past week as well. With the overall harvest pace of U.S. soybeans ahead of schedule nationally, Iowa and Nebraska behind normal as of last week. And as a result, basis certainly has skyrocketed. That is something to, again, kind of watch here short term. And looking at over on the wheat side of things, now, you know, while rain is hindering the harvest, it is good news for wheat producers. Rainfall is back in the weekly forecast for the southern plains. Might cause planting delays, but it'd be a welcome event after the drought so far this year in many of those areas. Looks like it's the slowest seeding rate in about 13 years. In Russia, it's cast uncertainty about their crop in the year ahead as well. Disruptions around the Black Sea as well being monitored very, very closely. Again, at last check in the grains, you got corn mixed. The grains are mixed. Corn is down about a penny. Soybeans are 6 to 8 higher. Wheat in Kansas City is down 4 to 5 this morning. There is a recap of the markets here on the Morning News. KTIC, Chad Moyer reporting. Connie, we'll send things back to you.
0: Thank you, Chad. It is 7:25 here on Classic Country, KTIC. 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
13: 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Hey, this is Steve White. Join me Saturday morning at 7:30 as I sit down with two grain marketing experts. We'll talk about why the markets moved as they did and how you can take advantage. 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
14: I'm Taylor Riggs, and this is the Fox Business Report.
15: Starbucks has revealed in a government filing that it plans to close about 1% of coffee houses in North America, hundreds of its shops. The locations being shut don't deliver the coffee house experience and don't have the financial performance expected of the brand. This is Starbucks' second round of closures in a year. Olive Garden's parent company, Darden Restaurants, is reporting higher sales for the summer quarter, though its profit slipped on higher costs. Growth was led by sales jumping more than 6% at Longhorn Steakhouse. Olive Garden sales were up more than 1%. New York Fed President John Williams told a conference in London today it's reasonable to think the Fed might need to raise interest rates again before the end of the year to bring down inflation risks. That's your Fox Business Report. I'm Jenny Coselda. Invested in you.
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18: 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We've hit the midway point of the high school football season, and things are heating up on the gridiron. We have a huge Class D3 matchup on Friday as Guardian Angels Central Catholic heads to Humphrey to take on Archangels Catholic. Pregame scheduled for 6:45 with kickoff scheduled for 7 p.m. It's Blue Jays and Defenders on Classic Country, KTIC Radio.
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20: I'm Joel Janacek. There will be high school softball on 107.9 The Bull this evening. It's NEN at Wayne. Due to the forecasted weather, this game has been moved indoors to the Wildcat Dome on the campus of Wayne State College. It will now start at 5:45 p.m. and again be broadcast on The Bull. Also in softball, Takima Herman is hosting Cass. North Bend Central goes to Boone Central. Highway 91 is hosting O'Neill. Guardian Angels Central Catholic will host UTAN Meade. And Pierce is hosting a triangular with Logan View, Skinner Center, and Ponca. High school volleyball on the schedule. Bancroft Rosalie goes to Randolph. Takema Herman is hosting Homer. Lee is at Wausau. North Bend Central goes to West Point Beamer. Guardianato Central Catholic hosts Ponca. Wizard Pilger is at Crofton. 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
0: It is 7:30 here on Classic Country, KTIC. Good morning. I'm Connie. Very happy to be with you. And coming up, we have the Star Spangled Banner. It is brought to us by the U.S. Marine Corps Band.

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1: 33-year-old William Collins pled no contest in Washington County District Court yesterday morning to charges of first-degree murder and the 2023 death of 71-year-old Linda Childers of Fort Calhoun. She was shot with a crossbow three times and her throat cut while at home. Collins will face life in prison with no chance of parole. Have you taken certain generic prescription drugs between May of 2009 and December 2019? Medications for high blood pressure, gout, acne, type 2 diabetes, ADHD, and other conditions? In 2016, Nebraska and 47 other states were involved in antitrust cases against six companies accused of making prices higher on certain generic drugs. A settlement has been reached, according to the Nebraska Attorney General's office. You could receive part of that settlement. Details online at aggenericdrugs.com. That's aggenericdrugs.com. The West Point Beamer School Board is having a special meeting tonight. The board is expected to adopt the proposed budget and approve the 2026-27 total tax request. The board is also expected to accept the resignation of Shelley Brune. That meeting starts at 6 p.m. in the school's media center. Scribner-Snyder Homecoming Tailgate is Friday from 5:30 to 7 p.m. at the Dodge County Fairgrounds Pavilion in Scribner. They'll be serving up pork loin, pulled pork, hot dogs, macaroni salad, dessert, and drinks. The cost per meal is $8. A sandwich is $4. Those are the latest stories from the KTIC News Center.
6: News. I'm CJ Papa. First time in more than a decade, China's President Xi in our nation's capital, this time meeting President Trump.
7: There will be a military review at the Rose Garden. The demonstrations are expected to close with a B-2 Spirit and four F-22 Raptors as the two leaders try to stabilize a relationship that has, at times, been marked by tension.
6: Fox's Madeline Rivera, but it's not all fun and games.
8: Xi is a tough guy to deal with. He's here. there's a lot that President Trump wants to get done with him, but there is a lot that she is signaling he will not do. When it comes to Taiwan, she says Taiwan is the core of his core interests.
6: Fox's Peter Ducey at the White House. Israeli Prime Minister Benjamin Netanyahu addressed the UN General Assembly, expected to discuss the war in Iran and other topics. 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
3: Showers, maybe a thunderstorm today, highs near 62, winds from the southeast at 10 to 15 miles per hour, gusting up to 20 miles per hour. The chance of precipitation today is 80%, and we can expect between a quarter and a half of an inch of rain. Showers are likely tonight, cloudy, steady temperatures around 61, winds from the southeast at 5 miles per hour. The chance of precipitation tonight is 60%, and we can expect between a quarter and a half of an inch of rain. Showers for Friday, cloudy, a high near 63, winds from the southeast at 10 to 15 miles per hour, gusting to 20 miles per hour. Showers are likely Friday night, maybe even a thunderstorm, lows around 58, winds from the southeast at 10 miles per hour, gusting to 20. Showers for Saturday, maybe a morning thunderstorm, and then a high of 68. Cloudy for Saturday night, lows around 59. Partly sunny Sunday, highs near 69. Cloudy for Sunday night, a low of 58. Mostly cloudy for Monday, with a high near 70. We do have a chance of showers Monday night, maybe a thunderstorm in the overnight hours. Overcast, lows around 59. Showers for Tuesday, overcast, highs near 65. A chance of showers into Tuesday night with cloudy skies and a low of 54. More showers Wednesday, sunny though when it's not raining, and a high near 61. Right now we have scattered showers throughout the region. It is 61 degrees in Blair. It is 61 in Fremont, 61 in Omaha. Columbus is reporting 60, Norfolk 59 degrees. And here at the Classic Country KTIC studio, we have overcast skies and 60 degrees.
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3: S.S. Cyril and Methodius Catholic Church in Clarkson is having a parish fall fest Sunday, September 27th. It's a great meal of chicken fried steak, mashed potatoes and gravy, that's a good combination, green beans, fruit salad, rolls and desserts will also be served. It's from 11 a.m. to 1 p.m. at St. John Newman Hall, 420 Cherry Street. The cost is $15 for adults, $7 for kids aged 4 through 12, and children under 3 eat for free. There will also be a cash raffle, country store, bottle bonanza, split the pot, games for kids, and a silent auction will be held as well. A giant live auction starts at 1:15 p.m. There will also be $100 giveaways, two of them, during the auction. Find out all about it. Check it out, and bring the whole family. Again, that is the SS Cyril and Methodius Catholic Church in Clarkson this Sunday. You do want to check it out.
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3: 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It's this Sunday, September 27th. There will be a social hour with a cash bar at 6 o'clock. The performance starts at 7. It's in the Howells Ballroom in Howells. All ages are welcome. Free will donation will be accepted. It's set in the early 1900s, celebrating America's 250th birthday, with a tribute to our military. Coming up, we have Chad Moyer and Ag News on Classic Country KTIC.
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5: All right, thanks very much there, Connie. Good morning to you as well. It is time for a check on ag information here on a Thursday, KTIC. When the crops are ready to be harvested, farmers have only a small window of time between weather events, equipment breakdowns, and life events to get the best quality crop out of the field. To make the most of this time, farm workers try to get as much work done as possible. Cumming County Public Power District wants to offer you some safety tips for farm and ranch workers to keep them safe, to keep you safe during this time. Scott Haber is the operations manager at Cumming County Public Power District. He says the rush to harvest can lead to farmers working long days with little sleep. Be sure before you start, note the location of power lines. He says one of the biggest hazards for farmers is posed by power lines. To stay safe around overhead power lines, CCPPD urges farm operators to use a spotter when large machinery is operating around power lines. Use care when raising augers or the bed of grain trucks around power lines. Also, keep equipment at least 10 feet from power lines at all times and in all directions. Inspect the height of farm equipment to determine clearance. Always remember to lower extensions when moving loads. Never attempt to move a power line out of the way or raise it for clearance. And if a power line is sagging or low, call your local public power district immediately. More safety tips, check out the story up on my blog, also ccppd.com. Natural resource stakeholders and subject matter experts will be in Kearney next week for the Nebraska Association of Resource Districts Conference. Takes place September 28th and 29th. Conference brings together NRD employees, directors, others involved in conservation, technology, and policy making. Natural resource partners open the conference on Monday with updates from the NRCS and FSA, as well as the Nebraska Department of Water, Energy, and the Environment. Recognition of citizens for their conservation efforts will take place as well, including the Community Conservation Award being awarded to Larry Eisenhower of Sioux City. The Educator of the Year will be a DJ Model from North Bend Central High School, and then one of the Hall of Fame inductees, Patrick Cowsert from Wisner, as a will be recognized as the NRD supporter from the Lower Elkhorn NRD, getting inducted into the Hall of Fame. More than 400 natural resource stakeholders are expected to attend conference this year. The Midwest Dairy Board of Directors has appointed Beth Bruck Upton, Senior Vice President, Sales and Partnerships, to serve as Interim Chief Executive Officer starting October 12th. The appointment follows the announcement that current Midwest Dairy CEO Corey Scott has been named President and CEO of Dairy Management Incorporated, effective October 12th. Bruck Upton will lead Midwest Dairy's day-to-day operations, work closely with the board and the organization's leadership team during the transition. She has over 15 years of experience at Midwest Dairy and has held leadership roles spanning from consumer programming to nutrition, youth wellness, regional operations, research, a processor part.

0: roles spanning from consumer programming to nutrition, youth wellness, regional operations, research, processor partnerships as well. On Wednesday, Senator Pete Ricketts of Nebraska introduced the Agriculture Data Privacy Act. The bill would codify that ag producers are the sole owners of the data they produce. It would also prohibit companies from using or selling producers' data without written consent. The bill itself would make ag producers the sole owners of the ag data originating from their farm, land, device, or equipment. It would prohibit companies from using or selling that data without written consent. It would apply data privacy protections across six categories: agronomic, climate and weather, land, livestock, management and sustainability data. It would ensure producers retain access to their data for future use, and it would implement the first of its kind national standard to protect producers' data privacy rights. The Nebraska Corn Growers Association and the Nebraska Farm Bureau have endorsed this bill. According to the Energy Information Administration, the Renewable Fuels Association, for the week ending September 18th, ethanol production was down by 6.5%, 43.18 million gallons daily, the smallest weekly volume since the start of May. Output is still about 0.5% higher than the same week last year. Ethanol stocks were down 2% at 24.7 million barrels. That's a seven-week low. Retail fertilizer prices shifted mostly higher in the second week in September, according to the most recent DTN survey. Six fertilizers were higher compared to a month ago, but less than 5%. Those fertilizers that were slightly higher were DAP, MAP, Potash, 1034O, and Hydrous and UAN32. Two fertilizers were slightly lower than a month ago. They were Urea and UAN28. That's Ag Information here at KTIC. Chad Moyer reporting.
1: 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It is 7:50 here at Classic Country, KTIC. We have overcast skies. It is 60 degrees and it is 7:50 a.m. Sports from Fox is next.
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3: Thursday Night Football kicks off week three of the NFL as the Packers will be hosting the Falcons, and it all starts at 8:15 p.m. Eastern Time. In baseball, the Brewers took down the Phillies 4-1 for a franchise record 99th win, while the Marlins beat the Cubs 3-2. The Padres had a 5-1 win over the Dodgers in L.A., so San Diego has moved into the top wildcard spot with home field advantage in the wildcard round in the National League. They have a one-game lead over the Cubs and the Phillies with four games remaining. The Red Sox topped the Guardians 1-0, and the Royals held on 5-4 against the White Sox. Guardians have a one-game lead on the White Sox for the AL Central. The Mets outscored the Rangers 7-2, and the Mariners walked it off against the Astros 6-5 in 10 innings. Houston and Texas are tied once again for the AL West, and Houston holds the tiebreaker.
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4: Politicians like Senator Pete Ricketts are the problem. 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But when working people need his help, it's always the same old story. Crickets from Ricketts. My story's a little different.
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3: 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It is 7:56 here on Classic Country KTIC. Good morning. Happy to be with you. Coming up, we have the Pledge of Allegiance in just a moment. But first, we have Joel with the sports.
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6: I'm Joel Janicek. The top-ranked Nebraska volleyball team swept Missouri in three sets at home last night in a match that was rescheduled from Wrigley Field earlier this month. Scores of the match favored the Huskers 25-10, 25-17, 25-14. Andy Jackson and Harper Murray each had 10 kills to lead the Huskers. Sophomore outside hitter Tariah Sigler left the match with an injury. Sigler slipped on the wet spot while going up for a hit in the second set. She was carried off the court and later taken to the Husker locker room in a chair. Sigler did not return to the match, though she sat behind the bench to cheer on her teammates in the third set. After the win, she walked back to the locker room in a boot on her right leg. Husker head coach Danny Busboom Kelly said after the match that she was not overly worried, but did not provide a diagnosis. Next up, Nebraska will host Rutgers Friday night at 7 o'clock. The Northeast Community College volleyball team was swept in three sets at home by Kirkwood last night. The Hawks are now 7-9 on the season following the loss. Northeast will face the Kansas Wesleyan JV and Coffeyville on Friday in Arkansas City, Kansas at 2:30 and 4:30 p.m. The Central Community College volleyball team was swept in three sets at home by Iowa Central. The Raiders fall to 11-8 on the year. Central takes on Western Iowa Tech on the road next Tuesday night. The Midland volleyball team lost 3-1 at Hastings. The Warriors are now 12-5. Midland hosts Dort Saturday evening at 5 p.m. College of St. Mary volleyball swept Mount Marty in three sets at home last night. The Flames up their record to 13-5 on the year following the victory. College of St. Mary will travel to Northwestern Saturday afternoon at 3 o'clock. In a battle of Sioux City, the Morningside volleyball team swept Briarcliff in three sets at home. The Mustangs improved to 15-3 on the year with the win, while the Chargers fall to 10-6 on the season. Briarcliff hosts Hastings Friday night at 7:30, while Morningside entertains Doan Saturday at 3. There will be high school softball on 107.9 The Bull this evening. It's NEN at Wayne. Due to the forecasted weather, this game has been moved indoors to the Wildcat Dome on the campus of Wayne State College. It will now start at 5:45 p.m. and again be broadcast on The Bull. Also in softball, Takima Herman is hosting Cass. North Bend Central goes to Boone Central. Highway 91 is hosting O'Neill. 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Bancroft Rosalie goes to Randolph. Takima Herman is hosting Homer. Lee is at Wausau. 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And Tri-County Northeast will host a triangular with Lyons Decatur Northeast and Winnebago. 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
3: China's leader will soon head to the White House. I'm Dave Anthony, Fox News, where President Trump will give him red carpet treatment like last night. When the president greeted Xi Jinping after arriving at Joint Base Andrews, the two leaders have already agreed to extend a temporary trade truce till January. They'll also talk about economic issues and Taiwan and artificial intelligence.
4: We do expect some kind of an AI hotline to be established between the U.S. and the Chinese. The NSA and FBI put out a joint advisory just last month accusing Chinese AI systems of stealing American companies' IP. The month before that, the FBI accused state-backed hackers in China of targeting critical infrastructure here in the United States.
3: Fox's Peter Doocy at the White House has some lawmakers push for regulations to ensure AI does not get dangerously out of control. Australia is investigating OpenAI after one of its artificial agents hacked into a government healthcare website. OpenAI's chief global affairs officer, Chris Dehane, just told Fox.
5: There have been no personal medical records that were impacted by this. We then turned that information over to the Australian government. We work with governments and other entities that are potentially impacted to be able to help them remediate any of the exploitations that made them vulnerable.
3: Israel's Prime Minister Benjamin Netanyahu will address the UN General Assembly later today.
6: The Israeli leader is expected to discuss the war with Iran, the upcoming anniversary of the October 7th terrorist attack, and other broader issues, possibly even including New York Mayor Mamdani.
3: Zohar Mamdani had called for Netanyahu's arrest, accusing Israel of genocide for all the Palestinian deaths in Gaza and the war against Hamas. Fox's Trey Yingst also reports from Tel Aviv.
6: The speech comes as Israel is asking the world for prayers in the aftermath of a car ramming attack on Wednesday in the West Bank. The critically injured victim is the son of the Israeli ambassador to the United States.
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11: 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The West Point Beamer School Board meets tonight to adopt the proposed budget and approve the 2026-27 total tax request. That meeting starts at 6 p.m. in the school's media center. Those are the latest stories from the KTIC News Center.
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11: Showers
12: Outdoors, maybe a thunderstorm today. Highs near 62, winds from the south at 10 to 15 miles per hour, gusting upwards of 20 miles per hour. The chance of precipitation today is 80%, with new rainfall amounts between a quarter and a half of an inch possible. Showers likely tonight, cloudy, lows around 61, winds from the southeast at 5 miles per hour, the chance of precipitation 60%. Showers likely for tomorrow, mostly in the afternoon, cloudy otherwise, highs near 63, winds from the southeast at 10 to 15 miles per hour, gusting to 20 miles per hour. More showers for Friday night, maybe a thunderstorm, lows around 58. Showers likely, maybe a thunderstorm for Saturday morning, then showers on later in the day with overcast skies and a high near 68. Overcast for Saturday night, lows around 59. Partly sunny Sunday, a high near 69. Mostly cloudy Sunday night, lows around 58. Overcast for cloudy with a high of 70 on Monday. Showers are possible Monday night, maybe even a thunderstorm in the overnight hours. Overcast, lows around 59. Showers Tuesday, maybe even a thunderstorm, highs near 65. Showers for Tuesday night, overcast, a low of 54. More showers Wednesday with sunny skies and a high near 61. Right now, we have 60 degrees in Columbus. It's 59 in Norfolk. Wayne is reporting 59 degrees, 59 in Blair, 60 in Fremont, and here at the Classic Country KTIC studios in West Point, we have 60 degrees and overcast skies.
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15: 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On the line with us from Chicago is Craig Turner with StoneX Financial. 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
20: Yeah, good morning. So a little bit of a mixed results in the overnight here. Soybeans and meal are holding up the complex overall as meal rallied to fresh highs, fresh contract highs, and two-year highs or two-year plus highs in the spot months. So spec funds have set a record net meal long in each of the last three CFTC commitment of rate traders reports. That's dating back all the way to September 1st. And they are estimated now to stretch that number even further this week. And we might even see them long over or close to 200,000 contracts here. So there is a story going on meal. The demand is high. Exports are high. And there is going to be a need for feed going on this year, especially with the lower production and quality of wheat this year. And the thought that there might just not be enough corn to go around as corn gets tighter, which traders are also starting to think about the stocks report at the end of the month, which is going to be based on September 1. And there's some thoughts out there this corn stocks number could be lower too. So it's all been supportive here for meal, the availability and demand. Today we've got much anticipated Trump's White House meeting. Not expecting any major announcements, but we could hear about the ag products other than soybeans, whether it be wheat, corn, and sorghum. So we'll just have to see about that. Nothing's changed in the wars here in the Middle East. The Black Sea is still an issue, we'll probably see some support there too.
15: 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That is Craig Turner with StoneX Financial here on the Rural Radio Network.
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15: 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It's time now for our livestock comments this morning from Jerry Stoll with Country Futures in Frankfort, Kansas. Good morning, Jerry.
23: Good morning, Lacey. Of course, the China-U.S. trade talks taking place in Washington today. All eyes will be on that. Overnight markets here, we're seeing the S&P futures down 36, dollar index indicating trading up 15 at 100.96. Dow futures down 114. November crude 93.83 up 167. The pork complex, last night's lean hog index was 82.47 down 45. Pork cutout value fell 117 to 86.82. There's a lot of hope here that this December contract of hogs, which closed at 70.32, will catch somewhere between 65 and 70 on this break. It's been a very underperforming market here as far as the cutout. We need to find a home here. Cattle complex, the latest CME feeder index last night was 336.97, down 177. Beef cutout value 377.31, down 158. A little disappointed action in this cutout because we've had much reduced production this week with the ice agents parked down in the Dodge City, Garden City, Kansas area. Many workers at those plants have not come to work, especially one major entity, and the result has been lower kills. Yet last night's kill was only 94,000 head. Futures acted pretty good regardless here. We just we were concerned about backing cattle up with lack of kill here. I think we'll probably start out mixed to lower here in the cattle today.
15: Thank you, Jerry. That is Jerry Stoll of Country Futures in Frankfort, Kansas, here on the Rural Radio Network.
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24: Well, good Thursday morning, everybody. Mark Stock here with Big Iron Auction Company, and we have some land selling in Colorado and in North Dakota today. If you're looking for 1,600 acres in Baca County, Colorado, today at 12 o'clock noon Central Time or 11 o'clock Mountain Time, please be on the Big Iron website. This 1,600 acre tract is being sold as one parcel. There's 1,125 irrigated acres, 275 acres enrolled in CRP, 200 plus acres in pasture. There's 5 active irrigation wells, 3 center pivot irrigation systems, and there's extensive underground pipe and electrical infrastructure, all tying everything together, so it will be sold as one tract. John Buell and Curtis Romero will be at the Springfield Town Hall in Springfield, Colorado, facilitating this land auction that will be conducted on behalf of the James A. Oswelt Ranch Trust. Now, you can bid online on the internet from anywhere in America. Just go to BigIron.com and watch this sale. Once again, it starts to conclude at 12 o'clock noon Central Time or 11 o'clock Mountain Time on Big Iron. And then at 3 o'clock this afternoon, 1,708 acres of Adams County, North Dakota land will be selling in 8 different tracts. The Edith Chrisman Q-Tip Subchapter S Trust Land is located by North Lemon, North Dakota. For more information, contact Darren Milbarth, the listing agent for Dakota Plains Realty and Land Company, on this outstanding opportunity in North Dakota selling today. Then some advance notice for a land auction that will take place on Tuesday, September the 29th. 282 acres of Russell County, Kansas land will be selling to the highest bidder. The land is located approximately 9 miles southeast of Luray, Kansas. Mike Campbell will be at the Fossil Creek Hotel in Russell, Kansas, facilitating this real estate auction. If you have land you would like to sell, call us toll-free 800-WE-SELL-8.
12: Thank you. That was Mr. Mark Stock with Big Iron.
25: A new tractor prototype is turning heads in Nebraska. Landmark Implement on Facebook says the John Deere E98 8R has arrived in Fairfield, just south of Hastings, and it runs on 98% ethanol instead of diesel. It was unveiled at Commodity Classic this year, and in our agriculture feature, we go to Bryce Duskett, who learned about it earlier this year.
26: Buddy Cabell here. He is a research strategist with John Deere. He's here to tell us all about this machine you're unveiling at Commodity Classic. What was the thought process on wanting to do this?
27: Well, we started this journey about five and a half years ago, and at the time we were looking for a fuel that had a lower carbon intensity, but we knew we needed a fuel that added value to our customers' operations. And effectively, ethanol, it leads to after-treatment simplification. So with that, we eliminate diesel exhaust fluid. Ethanol is also fuel that we can source cheaper, so we think we can get that anywhere between 15 to 30% cheaper than diesel, and that's on an energy basis. So for every gallon of diesel, you need about 1.72 gallons of ethanol to have the same energy density. And then ethanol is also a fuel that's impactful to our customers' operations. We need 38 to 42% of the U.S. domestic supply of corn goes towards ethanol production. So we were looking for a fuel that was beneficial for our customers' operations, and we think ethanol does just that.
26: Well, buddy, of course, the question that you're getting asked right now is, how does this compare horsepower-wise to a diesel-fired tractor? Your answer to that question has been?
27: We're in the mid-300 horsepower on this. There's probably a little more room that we can push this up. Internally, that's some stuff that we're still working on. So the tractor here, we've had it in customers' operations. Initial feedback is they really didn't expect, they're used to the gasoline engines that were built in the 60s and 70s. And initially when they get in the tractor, they're not sure they're gonna see the same level of performance they have with their diesel. What I would tell you is when they exit the door, they get out and they're like, wow, this thing performed, it did quite well. We still have some work to do. I would say it's not completely a diesel level performance, but we are very close. Our target is diesel-like performance. And I would also note this is an early prototype. As we move towards, and if we move to production, this solution will get better and better.
26: Well, let's talk about where you see this going from here. I mean, we've got you up to 300 horsepower in the 300 horsepower range, you said, for your tractors. Where could this go someday?
27: Well, that's a good question. What we're doing right now is we're getting this tractor out into the marketplace to get early feedback from customers to see how this tractor performs and how it would fit into their operations. Today, this is a concept tractor, working prototype, if you will, and the plan is to get more experience with the tractor this season.
25: So now that experimental tractor has headed into Clay County, Nebraska. It will be headed into field demonstrations and customer testing here this fall. John Deere says the technology is still in early development, but the goal is to put ethanol directly to work, powering farm equipment.
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2: I'm Connie Green in the KTIC News Center, which is sponsored by TNT Coins in Fremont, providing honest appraisals for coins, jewelry, and silverware. The West Point Beamer School Board meets tonight. The board is expected to adopt the proposed budget and approve the 2026-27 total tax request. The board is also expected to accept the resignation of Shelley Brune. Tonight's meeting starts at 6 o'clock in the school's media center. A Halloween-related event is coming up at West Point Beamer next week. Elementary Principal Doug Gross tells us more.
3: Soon upon us is October, and our FCCLA is going to be hosting their fifth annual Trunk or Treat, and that will be Saturday, October 3rd from 6 to 7 in the West Point Elementary parking lot. Kids, of course, are encouraged to come dressed in their favorite Halloween costumes and enjoy an evening of trick-or-treating. There'll be some games, of course, candy, because it is trunk-or-treat and prizes.
2: And he also reminds us that there will be no school on Monday, October 5th, due to teacher in-service. After new equipment, a new water system, two new wells, and a new water tower, the City of Oakland says the system still needs some adjustment, especially if Oakland residents see discolored water. Engineers say the city may need to flush hydrants more frequently as part of those adjustments. If you have discolored water in your residence or business in Oakland, you're advised to text the words brown water to 402-685-9998 and include your address and name. That report will then be forwarded to the water department. This will help the water department determine which hydrants need to be flushed. Details can be found on the City of Oakland's social media. More news coming up on Classic Country KTIC in just a moment.
4: This is Tyson Agler with Classic Country KTIC Radio. We've hit the midway point of the high school football season, and things are heating up on the gridiron. We have a huge Class D3 matchup on Friday as Guardian Angels Central Catholic heads to Humphrey to take on Archangels Catholic. Pregame scheduled for 6:45 with kickoff scheduled for 7 p.m. It's Blue Jays and Defenders on Classic Country KTIC Radio.
2: The 14th annual Team Jack Radiothon, presented by the Home Agency and the Jim and Sherry Baldonado family, is underway now through 6 p.m. to raise awareness and funds for childhood brain cancer. Kylie Doctor, executive director for the Team Jack Foundation, says Nebraska has the 7th highest incident rate for brain cancer in children in the United States and is number one in the Midwest. She says throughout the day, listeners will hear stories from nearly 30 Nebraska families whose lives have been impacted by childhood brain cancer.
5: We work with a lot of those families as kind of a support outlet for them. So you'll get to hear their stories, which is pretty special, because despite all that they're going through, they do take time to share their stories to help us raise funds. And then in addition to that, we do have a lot of awesome special guests. We have Rex Burkhead, former NFL Super Bowl champ, you know, who's still on our board of directors. We have Kenny Bell, Coach Rule will be, you'll hear from Coach Rule and Coach Hoiberg, as well as the governor and Larry the Cable Guy. Bergen Riley will be on there, Luke Lindemeyer. So we have a lot of fun Nebraskans, and, you know, that'll share why Team Jack is special to them, and hope to encourage people to donate on the day of the Radiothon as well.
2: 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Jack, which is also 855-786-5225. Those are the latest stories from the KTIC News Center. 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
6: 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Today is the trade summit between the U.S. and China, and the trade will be waiting to hear of any headlines that come out of those negotiations. The market is hopeful to hear about corn, wheat, and maybe even sorghum and cotton being included in the talks. The overnight grain trade was mixed, with soybeans and the meal gaining. The meal rallied to fresh contract highs in the October contract, with high demand and exports so far looking very strong. The weather is not conducive to harvesting, with the plains on tap for more rain for the next few days. Iowa and Nebraska are said to be just 2 to 3% harvested. And early reports have corn yields in Minnesota, Iowa, and Wisconsin well below those of a year ago, with rain currently moving from the far southern plains and into Nebraska, Kansas, and the Dakotas. December corn is down a half at 528.5. March down a half at 543. November soybeans up 5.5 at 1322.75. January 4.5 at 1338. December Chicago wheat is down 4 at 704.5. March down 4.25 at 720. December Kansas City wheat down 4.25 at 767.5. March down 4.75 at 780.75. October soybean meal up 5.10 at 375.40. October bean oil down 34 at 66.91. October live cattle are down 112 at 219.80. December down 95 at 221.50. September feeders go off the board today. They're currently up 47 at 337. October down 20 at 333.12. That's a look at your opening markets here on the Rural Radio Network.
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13: News. I'm Tom Graham. President Trump hosting Chinese leader Xi Jinping in Washington today. The two leaders expected to discuss Taiwan, trade, and artificial intelligence. The visit follows a warning about Chinese hackers.
14: The NSA and FBI put out a joint advisory just last month accusing Chinese AI systems of stealing American companies' IP.
13: Fox's Peter Ducey at the White House. The UN General Assembly continues in New York City. Israeli Prime Minister Benjamin Netanyahu is set to speak today. A powerful nor'easter threatening millions along the East Coast through Saturday from Virginia to Massachusetts.
15: The biggest impacts are expected from Long Island to New England, where strong winds, coastal flooding, high surf, and beach erosion will become concerns. Gusts could exceed 45 miles an hour, with locally higher gusts possible.
13: Fox meteorologist Adam Klotz. 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
2: We have showers, maybe even a thunderstorm today. Highs near 62, winds from the south at 10 to 15 miles per hour, gusting upwards of 20 miles per hour. The chance of precipitation today is 80%, with new rainfall amounts between a quarter and a half of an inch possible. Showers tonight, mostly cloudy, a steady temperature around 61, winds from the southeast at 5 miles per hour. More showers tomorrow, mainly in the afternoon, cloudy otherwise. Highs near 63 with southeast winds at 10 to 15 miles per hour. Showers for Friday night, maybe even a thunderstorm, lows around 58. More showers Saturday with a thunderstorm in the morning. Then afternoon showers, overcast, a high near 68. Mostly cloudy Saturday night, lows around 59. Partly sunny for Sunday with a high near 70. Cloudy skies Sunday night, lows around 58. Overcast for Monday with a high near 69. Showers are possible Monday night, maybe even a thunderstorm. Overcast, lows around 59. More showers Tuesday, overcast, and a high near 65. Showers again on Tuesday with mostly cloudy skies. That's Tuesday night, lows around 54. And again, more showers. Sorry for the broken record. It's just what the National Weather Service is telling us. Mostly sunny, though, after those showers on Wednesday, a high near 61. Right now, we have 60 degrees in Fremont. It is 60 in Wahoo, 61 in Millard, 60 in Omaha, 59 in Blair. And here at the Classic Country KTIC studios in West Point, we have 60 degrees and overcast skies. 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And it is Joe Diffie with Tougher Than Nails on Classic Country KTIC.

0: Joe Diffie on Classic Country KTIC's Feel Good Song of the Day, Tougher Than Nails. 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
0: And we have a very nice amount this morning. It is $126. So if you have the matching monogram, the matching letters, and give us a call within 2 minutes, you will get $126. Let's get to it. The trusty, rusty coffee can. And our first letter is W. W as in Walter. I had a basset hound named Walter. W, Waylon, and W for Winston. W, we'll put that one back in. Alrighty, our second letter this morning is I. I for Isaac. I for Imelda, who had a lot of shoes. And I for Inez. I. W and I are our first two letters in the matching monogram game this morning. Let's get our third one pulled. Alrighty, here we go. It is L. L for Lonnie, L for Lori, or L for Lindy. L. So our monogram today is W-I-L. If you have that exact order of letters, give us a call within 2 minutes and you get $126 on Classic Country's KTIC's Monogram Money, which is brought to us by Fremont Builders Supply Incorporated, building with us since 1976. 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
0: 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This means $8.40 rolls over for tomorrow. 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
8: 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Here are some of the early consignments. Here's 200 black-white-faced steers weighing 9 to 1,000 pounds. They're vaccinated and weaned from Benton. Here's 100 black and red Charolais heifers weighing 750 to 850 pounds. Guaranteed opened, weaned, double-vaccinated from Berkey Hay. Here's 80 mixed steers and heifers weighing 600 to 700 pounds, weaned, spring vaccinated, no implants, guaranteed open and off grass from Ebel. Here's 80 black and red steers weighing 900 pounds, just off grass, vaccinated, no implants from Papa and Parsons. Here's 80 black-white-faced steers and heifers weighing 750 to 825 pounds, weaned, fall vaccinated, guaranteed open, no implanted cattle from Chrisman. Here's 37 black steers and heifers weighing 450 to 550 pounds, weaned, vaccinated, guaranteed open, home-raised cattle from Torek. Here's 13 black heifers weighing 1,050 pounds, weaned off grass, they're vaccinated, preg-tested open from Stukenholst. If you'd like to get more information about this auction or other auctions, including the special feeder cattle auction coming up on October 8th, call Travis, Gary, Kurt, Randy, Devin, Eric. Call the sale barn, 402-564-3231. 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That's what's coming up this week, Thursday, September 24th, 10 a.m., Columbus Sales Pavilion, Columbus, Nebraska.
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0: Weather. This game has been moved indoors to the Wildcat Dome on the campus of Wayne State College. It will now start at 5:45 p.m. and again be broadcast on the Bowl. Also in softball, Takema Herman is hosting Cass. North Bend Central goes to Boone Central. Highway 91 is hosting O'Neill. Guardian Angel Central Catholic will host UTAN Meade. And Pierce is hosting a triangular with Loganview, Skinner Center, and Ponca. 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Bancroft Rosalie goes to Randolph. Takema Herman is hosting Homer. Lee is at Wausau. North Bend Central goes to West Point Beamer. Guardian Angel Central Catholic hosts Ponca. Wizard Pilger is at Crofton. 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Pender is hosting a triangular with Howells Dodge and Norfolk Catholic. And Tri-County Northeast will host a triangular with Lyons, Decatur Northeast and Winnebago. 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
1: It is 8:56 here on Classic Country, KTIC, and time for funeral announcements. 94-year-old Sally Ann Sass Johnson, formerly of Oakland's Memorial Service, is this morning, 10:30, at First Evangelical Lutheran Church in Oakland. Palin Funeral Services of Oakland is assisting the family with arrangements for Sally Ann Sass Johnson. 86-year-old Mary Fritz of Lyons Funeral Service is tomorrow, 10 a.m., at the Evangelical Free Church in Oakland. Visitation is tonight, 5 to 7 p.m., at Palin Funeral Services in Lyons. Palin Funeral Services of Lyons is assisting the family with arrangements for Mary Fritz. 70-year-old Nancy Jedlicka, formerly of Schuyler's Mass of Christian Burial, is tomorrow, 10:30 a.m. at Divine Mercy Parish, St. Mary's Catholic Church in Schuyler. Visitation is Friday, 9:30 to 10:30 at the church. Committal will be at Schuyler Cemetery. Kratzel Funeral Chapel of Schuyler is in charge of arrangements for Nancy Jedlicka of Schuyler. 60-year-old Jeff Gunther of Rural West Point's Funeral Mass is 10:30 Saturday morning at St. Mary's Catholic Church in West Point. Visitation will be Friday, 5 to 7 p.m., with the Knights of Columbus Rosary at 7 at St. Mary's Catholic Church. Arrangements by Stokely Funeral Home for Jeff Gunther of Rural West Point. 93-year-old Mardell Gaylor of Pilger's Funeral Service will be Monday, September 28th, 11 a.m. at Our Savior Lutheran Church in Norfolk. Visitation is Sunday, 2 to 4, at the Minnick Funeral Home in Wisner, and that will continue Monday, 1 hour prior to the service at the church. Minnick Funeral Home in Wisner is assisting the family with arrangements for Mardell Gaylor. 86-year-old Ronald Dwayne Pronsky of Fremont. The family will receive friends Sunday, the 27th, at Ludvigson Mortuary Chapel from 2 to 4 p.m. The memorial service will be at 10:30 in the morning, Monday, September 28th, at First Lutheran Church in Fremont. Military honors by the Fremont Honor Guard. Ludvigson Mortuary Chapel of Fremont is assisting the family with arrangements.
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4: He's about to arrive with much fanfare. I'm Dave Anthony, Fox News. The red carpet out at the White House for Chinese leader Xi Jinping, who will hold talks with President Trump before a state dinner.
5: And the president's got AI on the mind. We know that because first thing this morning, he posted a big day with President Xi of China. Super intelligence will be a big topic of discussion, but I want to leave it exactly where it is. That is China's position. Also, our guardrail is the DOJ. The DOJ recently has been busy trying to keep China in line on this. Last month, an FBI and NSA advisory accused Chinese AI companies of aggressively stealing American IP.
4: That's Fox's Peter Doocy at the White House. The two leaders also expected to address trade after extending a temporary truce to January and Taiwan amid fears China may try to invade the island. President Trump may also bring up reports of Chinese help to Iran targeting Americans in the ongoing conflict. Israel's Prime Minister Benjamin Netanyahu will also talk about Iran and its nuclear threats in his address to the United Nations General Assembly later today.
6: The Prime Minister understands that sometimes you have to come with facts, with numbers, with pictures, and tell the story.
4: Israeli Ambassador to the UN, Danny Danone, tells Fox.
6: The circus, you know, the leaders coming and blaming Israel for everything, ignoring Iran, ignoring Hamas, ignoring all the radicals.
4: And as the Iran conflict rages on, an update on an American warship and its long, controversial deployment that finally ended last month.
7: Acting Navy Secretary Hung Kao says eight Navy personnel with the USS Abraham Lincoln Carrier Strike Group attempted suicide during its deployment in the Middle East. Democratic Senator Kirsten Gillibrand received the response after asking about suicide attempts, mental health resources, and living conditions on the Lincoln, which left San Diego last November. Cal says one sailor went overboard in early August and was recovered, while another attempted to jump in March and was stopped by his shipmates.
4: That's Fox's Tanya J. Powers. 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
12: 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Also at West Point Beamer next week, elementary principal Doug Gross reminds us that there is no school for Monday, October 5th due to teacher in-service. 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
0: Well, a good Thursday to you, and welcome to the midday show on Classic Country KTIC. I'm Joel Janicek on kind of a rainy Thursday morning. Thanks for being with us here. It is 9:06 and 60 degrees at the KTIC studios in West Point. Some light rain coming down here in West Point right now. Normally, I'm a big fan of the weather, but I know we kind of need to have a little less precipitation right now so things can dry up so the farmers can get in the field for a harvest. But normally, rainy, gloomy, and 60 degrees is usually my kind of weather, especially if you can sleep when it's like that. Oh yeah, absolutely. Our forecast for today: showers and possibly a thunderstorm, high of 61, south-southeast wind 10 to 20, 80% chance of precipitation. Tonight, showers likely, mainly before 3 a.m., cloudy with a city temperature around 60, southeast wind around 5 miles an hour, 60% chance of precipitation. Tomorrow, showers likely, mainly after 4 p.m., cloudy, high of 62, southeast wind 10 to 20, 60% chance of precipitation. Tomorrow night, showers likely, then showers and possibly a thunderstorm after 10 p.m., low of 58, southeast wind 10 to 20, 90% chance of precipitation. Saturday, showers likely and possibly a thunderstorm before 10 a.m., then showers likely between 10 a.m. and 1 p.m., mostly cloudy, high of 67, south-southeast wind 10 to 20, 60% chance of precipitation. Saturday night, mostly cloudy, low of 59, southeast wind around 5 miles an hour. On Sunday, partly sunny, high of 68, east-southeast wind around 5 miles an hour. Sunday night, mostly cloudy, low of 58, east-southeast wind around 5 miles an hour. Monday, mostly cloudy, high of 68, east-southeast wind 5 to 10, with gusts upwards of 20 miles an hour. Monday night, a chance of showers, then showers likely and possibly a thunderstorm after 1 a.m., mostly cloudy, low of 59, south-southeast wind 10 to 20. Tuesday, showers likely and possibly a thunderstorm, mostly cloudy, high of 67, south-southeast wind 15 to 25, becoming north in the afternoon. Tuesday night, a chance of showers, mostly cloudy, low of 54, north wind 10 to 15, with gusts near 25 miles an hour. And Wednesday, a chance of showers, mostly sunny, high of 61, north-northwest wind 15 to 25 miles an hour. 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It is 9:09 and 60 degrees, KTIC West Point in 840 Country. 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
15: Nebraska football takes an unbeaten 3-0 record on the road. 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I'm Kyle Crooks, the voice of the Huskers. Nebraska travels for the first time this year and will start Big Ten play in East Lansing, Michigan to clash with the Michigan State Spartans. 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
16: 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Grains are mostly lower as the market waits for any news out of the trade summit between the U.S. and China today. Traders are hoping to hear negotiations including corn, wheat, and maybe even sorghum and cotton. Soybeans started the day higher but have slipped lower now while the soybean meal continues to trade higher. The meal has reached fresh contract highs on strong demand and good exports. There was also another flash sale this morning of 120,000 metric tons of soybeans to China. The weather is causing harvest delays with the plains on tap for more rain in the next few days. Iowa and Nebraska are said to be just 2 to 3% harvested. And cattle futures are moderately mixed to lower here this morning as we wait for any solid cash trade to happen for the week. December corn is down 1 1/4 at 527 3/4. March down 1 3/4 at 541 3/4. November soybeans down 2 1/4 at 1315 3/4. January down 2 1/4 at 1331 1/2. December Chicago wheat down 6 at 702 1/2. March down 6 1/2 at 717 3/4. December Kansas City wheat down 6 1/4 at 765 1/2. March down 6 3/4 at 778 3/4. October live cattle are down a dollar at $2.1992. December down 60 at $2.2175. September feeders up 82 at $3.3735. October down 7 at $3.3325. October lean hogs down 15 cents at $79.72. December unchanged at $70.32. And class 3 milk for October up 3 pennies at $15.56 here on the Rural Radio Network.
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20: I'm Alex Makovica, back with you on the Rural Radio Network. Good morning. The beef import increase was supposed to help lower grocery prices. But now, the American Farm Bureau says the savings simply aren't showing up at the meat counter. The organization tracked 80% lean ground beef at over 40 grocery stores in 20-plus states after that expanded import quota took effect. The average price fell just 16 cents a pound over 3 weeks, and prices were unchanged at 30 of those 41 stores. At the same time, Farm Bureau says cattle prices have weakened in recent weeks, with some producers reporting losses of $300 to $400 a head. Farm Bureau President Zippy Duval is calling on President Trump to reverse the additional imports, arguing the policy has not delivered the consumer price relief it was intended to provide. The White House says the quota was designed to increase ground beef supply and lower prices. Well, Nebraska ag classrooms are preparing students for a changing industry, and there's a new state specialist helping to guide that work. Vicki Brashears is new to the Nebraska Department of Education, serving as the Ag, Food, and Natural Resources Career Field Specialist. After over a decade of teaching at Maywood, she now works with ag teachers across the state.
21: Especially with just the advancements in technology and utilizing AI and all that stuff. So,
20: with those in mind, one of her first major assignments is helping revise career and technical education standards. She says the department is gathering input from industry partners with writing and revision planned for the spring and updated standards expected to reach teachers next June. Reporting on the Rural Radio Network, I'm Alex Makovica.
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1: 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It's NEN at Wayne. Due to the forecasted

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3: Week 3 of the NFL kicks off with Thursday night football as the Green Bay Packers will be hosting the Atlanta Falcons. It all starts at 8:15 p.m. Eastern time. Michael Penix Jr. back in action for Atlanta, and quarterback Tua Tagovailoa will be the backup. In baseball on Wednesday, the Padres had a 5-1 win over the Dodgers in L.A., while the Marlins beat the Cubs 3-2, and the Brewers with a franchise record 99 wins after taking down the Phillies 4-1. So San Diego has moved into the top wildcard spot in the National League. The Yankees roll past the Rays 9-2. Ben Bryce hit 2 homers in the win, bringing his total to 41 on the season. The Braves walked it off against the Reds 3-2 in 10 innings as Chris Sale reached 200 strikeouts for the season. The Mets outscored the Rangers 7-2, and the Mariners walked it off against the Astros 6-5 in 10 innings.
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4: 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This morning it's part of his most recent Cattle Call podcast. 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

0: At KKV Trading, he is Scott Varalek, Koima, Koima, and Varalek at Sioux Center, Iowa. As we talk a little bit about what's going on in the beef business and cattle trade these days. Scott, thanks for joining us. First of all, just kind of a quick recap. We did have a cattle on feed report at the end of last week. What are the take-home messages from that?
1: Cattle on feed report was a market mover, and in a good way. You know, the biggest thing that jumped out to everybody was the placement number. You know, seeing that come in at 91% placements with a, you know, that 95, 96 kind of estimate was very impressive. So, wow, we were able to shoot out of a cannon on Monday. Felt very good about it. So, diving into that number, you know, we expected maybe we've got some Mexican border open. Or are we going to see some more numbers coming across? Very slow. So that didn't show up. You know, some of the other things, you know, I directly point to is I think we're starting to see some heifer retention happening. That's what we're hearing, that hey, there's quite a few less heifers in some of these northern yards. It's not everywhere. You know, I understand that we've had plenty of trials, but the market is creating plenty of incentive to try to breed some heifers, and that's what we're doing. Now, the picture of what placements were in August isn't necessarily going to fully tell you that tale until we get into more of a fall run, but maybe that's just a little bit of a signal for it. The other number that jumped out, the on-feed number does stay big. So on the placement side, we've got the lowest placements since they started keeping track in 1996. But then when you look at the on-feed, 102, I think it's the most cattle we've ever had on-feed for over 150 days. So that's kind of your other side. If you're bullish, bearish, I guess you can spin it how you want, but placements is what definitely won over.
0: Let's get your thoughts about where we ended up last week and kind of putting it in the contents of what you were saying. We had the expectations of a cattle on feed report, but then we had all of those rumors last week. You know, there was rumors that Trump wasn't going to allow beef exports, and he wasn't going to allow exports of energy products like diesel and things like that. Do you think that had an impact on how trade finally performed last week? And then this too, at a time where we've had several weeks where there's been very little cash trade, you know, in the public eye, if you will, in the South. So how did that all come together?
1: Yeah, so this is happening daily, these rumors. I mean, it just feels like that's the world we're living in. And one thing I highlight is, yes, this open interest in the live cattle is 282,000 today, and it has really been on the break. So to have a comfortably trading market, for me, my mental barrier is if we have 300,000 contracts or above, things move a little smoother. We can ride some of these waves, and it's a little more consistent. So with this smaller open interest, we're susceptible to these rumors. So Friday was, yes, the rumor that, oh, there could be some Trump announcements here. It's a report day and there's no LRP. That's when some of these, stories hit us upside of the head. And that was the rumor that he might eliminate some beef exports, say we're not going to send our beef over in his effort to say that beef is too high. So that was a move. Guys had to take some protection. Plus there's a report, a little bit scared. So Monday we get the friendly report and we're a bunch higher. And then Tuesday we follow down. Well, what's the next rumor here? We've got some ICE raids that's happening at a plant or two, mainly one plant highlighted in that, just some ICE raids. So did that really, you know, make a long-term impact? No. Feels like this is something that we spun around with last year constantly. But so now I think the market today just kind of put that to bed and said, okay, never mind. We're not really that worried about that.
0: What about for this week? Now, I'm seeing there are a couple of bids that have been thrown on the table already, it looks like. Nebraska, 223 live, 350 on a dressed basis. As we're recording this middle of the day on Wednesday, what sort of feeling does that give you for a potential for this week's trade, Scott?
1: You know, it feels good that they're at least coming out with these steady bids right away with really what we've seen last week. So that's already starting to feel a little better, but we did enter the week thinking we are going to ask higher prices. It's kind of nerve wracking. Now we have to lean on the South because they have been getting some better cash trade. None of it's being reported due to confidentiality. You know, there's still that struggle there, but in the north, I think we're going to try to ask for some upper 220s. With the thought, maybe I could see if we get 225, would think that there could be some takers there. So I think we can get 225 or higher, but we're still going to hold out for better. The good news is even on Saturday, we had some bids surfacing in the south. And then also on Sunday, had heard of another outfit getting bids. So Saturday and Sunday bids, that's not something we're used to. I think there's some packers that are in need of some cattle. So I like what I see going forward into the week.
0: Scott Varlick from Coima, Coima & Varlick, Sioux Center, Iowa. KKV Trading is their website. Thanks to Scott for joining us on today's segment. And of course, this is a portion of the Cattle Call podcast. If you'd like to listen to the entire podcast, you can find that up on our website at kticradio.com under the Ag News tab. Here on KTIC, Chad Moyer reporting.
2: Thank you very much, Chad. It's 9:26 and 60 degrees. 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
3: I'm Susan Lee, and this is the Fox Business Report.
4: Stocks lost ground at the open. Investors are looking at still elevated crude oil prices and higher yields on U.S. Treasuries, which results in higher interest rates for borrowing. New claims for unemployment benefits declined last week to 197,000, a sign of the job market holding up. Darden Restaurants, parent of Olive Garden and Longhorn Steakhouse, saw higher sales in the summer quarter, but also higher costs. Darden shares opened down nearly 2%. Meta shares are up more than 1.5%. It just unveiled audio-only AI glasses and a wearable charm that connects to AI. Starbucks has revealed in a government filing it plans to close about 1% of underperforming coffee houses in North America. Shares are flat. That's your Fox Business Report. I'm Jenny Cosola. Invested in you.
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0: It is time for this week's update from Kelp Seed and Fertilizer in West Point. Let's catch up with Rick Ginther.
8: Harvest is getting underway. I know there's a lot of people wish they could be a little bit further right now, but you never want to badmouth the rain.
0: And as soon as the weather conditions allow, it's going to be go time, right? And we're going to have to hit it pretty hard, huh?
8: There's a lot of people that are ready to go. They're going to hit it hard. The little bit that's been taken out looks like it's actually doing pretty good.
0: The focus right now is the harvest, right? But while you're harvesting, maybe not a bad idea, start taking notes, making some plans for 2027?
8: That's right. Definitely a good time, and especially with the weather a little bit wet, good time to think about next year's plan and check out some of our discounts for our corn and soybeans. And we actually have some new finance options that might interest you, where you can use the cash discount and defer till middle of January. That way you can decide whether you want to put it on this year or next year.
0: If folks want to talk more about that, how can they do that?
8: By getting a hold of us at 402-372-5588.
0: Rick Ginther, Kelp Seed and Fertilizer in West Point, with this week's update.
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13: 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She was shot with a crossbow three times and her throat cut while at home. Collins will face life in prison with no chance of parole. Have you taken certain generic prescription drugs between May of 2009 and December 2019? Medications for high blood pressure, gout, acne, type 2 diabetes, ADHD, and other conditions? In 2016, Nebraska and 47 other states were involved in antitrust cases against six companies accused of making prices higher on certain generic drugs. A settlement has been reached, according to the Nebraska Attorney General's office. You could receive part of that settlement. Details online at aggenericdrugs.com. That's aggenericdrugs.com. The West Point Beamer School Board is having a special meeting tonight. The board is expected to adopt the proposed budget and approve the 2026-27 total tax request. The board is also expected to accept the resignation of Shelley Brune. That meeting starts at 6 p.m. in the school's media center. Scribner-Snyder Homecoming Tailgate is Friday from 5:30 to 7 p.m. at the Dodge County Fairgrounds Pavilion in Scribner. They'll be serving up pork loin, pulled pork, hot dogs, macaroni salad, dessert, and drinks. The cost per meal is $8. A sandwich is $4. Those are the latest stories from the KTIC News Center.
15: News. I'm CJ Papa. President Trump and his counterpart from China exchanging gifts this morning at the White House. Fox's Peter Ducey is there.
16: The president's got AI on the mind. We know that because first thing this morning, he posted a big day with President Xi of China. Super intelligence will be a big topic of discussion, but I want to leave it exactly where it is. That is China's position. Also, our guardrail is the DOJ. The DOJ recently has been busy trying to keep China in line on this.
15: That's not the only topic.
17: China has some red lines, too, especially on Taiwan. So all eyes will be on President Trump to see if he pauses a $14 billion arms sale to Taiwan. Xi wants him to.
15: Fox's Manuel Rivera in D.C. Hawaii's Governor Josh Green closes state and county offices and public schools on the Big Island with Tropical Storm Nolo approaching. It's forecast to become a hurricane tonight. 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
2: For today, showers and possibly a thunderstorm. High of 61. South-southeast wind 10 to 20. 80% chance of precipitation. Tonight, showers likely, mainly before 3 a.m. Cloudy with a city temperature around 60. Southeast wind around 5 miles an hour. 60% chance of precipitation. Tomorrow, showers likely, mainly after 4 p.m., cloudy, high of 62, southeast wind 10 to 20, 60% chance of precipitation. Tomorrow night, showers likely, then showers and possibly a thunderstorm after 10 p.m., low of 58, southeast wind 10 to 20, 90% chance of precipitation. Saturday, showers likely and possibly a thunderstorm before 10 a.m., then showers likely between 10 a.m. and 1 p.m., mostly cloudy, high of 67, south-southeast wind 10 to 20, 60% chance of precipitation. Saturday night, mostly cloudy, low of 59, southeast wind around 5 miles an hour. On Sunday, partly sunny, high of 68, east-southeast wind around 5 miles an hour. Sunday night, mostly cloudy, low of 58, east-southeast wind around 5 miles an hour. Monday, mostly cloudy, high of 68, east-southeast wind 5 to 10, with gusts upwards of 20 miles an hour. Monday night, a chance of showers, then showers likely and possibly a thunderstorm after 1 a.m., mostly cloudy, low of 59. South-southeast wind 10 to 20. Tuesday, showers likely and possibly a thunderstorm, mostly cloudy, high of 67. South-southeast wind 15 to 25, becoming north in the afternoon. Tuesday night, a chance of showers, mostly cloudy, low of 54. North wind 10 to 15, with gusts near 25 miles an hour. And Wednesday, a chance of showers, mostly sunny, high of 61. North-northwest wind 15 to 25 miles an hour. Right now at Classic Country, 98.7 FM in Norfolk, it's 60 degrees. It is coming up on 937, 60 degrees, KTIC West Point in 840 Country.
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2: 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Thanks for being with us today. St. Cyril Methodius Catholic Church in Clarkson is holding a parish fall fest this Sunday. The delicious meal of chicken fried steak, mashed potatoes and gravy, green beans, fruit salad, rolls, and desserts will go from 11 a.m. to 1 p.m. at St. John Newman Hall. $15 for adults, $7 for children, 4 to 12, 3 and under, eat free. There's a cash raffle, country store, bottle bonanza, split the pot, games for the kids, and a silent auction as well. A giant live auction will begin at 1:15 p.m. There will be two $100 giveaways during the auction. Come find out all about it. Bring the whole family for a fun-filled time. Once again, that is this Sunday in Clarkson. 1 minute market update from the Rural Radio Network is being brought to you by Full Circle Farm Services. 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
1: 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December corn is up a half at 529 and a half. March down a quarter at 543 and a quarter. November soybeans down 2.5 at 1315 and a half. January down 3.25 at 1330 and a half. December Chicago wheat down 5.5 at 703. March down 6.25 at 718. December Kansas City wheat down 5.75 at 766. March down 7 at 778.5. October live cattle down 67 at 220.25. December down 17 at 222.17. September feeders up 82 at 337.35. October up 7 at 333.40. October lean hogs down 30 cents at 79.57. December down 52 at 69.80. That's a check of your markets. 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

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We are in the midst of National Farm Safety and Health Week this week, and there's a number of webinars that are going on, free webinars that are kind of focusing on the theme Safety Today, Success Tomorrow. The National Education Center for Ag Safety has webinars this week on equipment and rural roadway safety, health and wellness, generations of farming, safety in confined spaces, and cancer prevention as well. Details, follow the link up on the farm calendar, NECASAG.org. Again, the direct link up on the farm calendar. National Farm Safety and Health Week going on this week, and those safety webinars are going all the way through Friday. UNL Extension Beef Economics Team annually publishes a report forecasting the expected value of replacement heifers for Nebraska producers. There is a webinar today, September 24th, 12 noon. It'll highlight the latest forecast, and the average annual production costs are expected to go up about $300 per cow compared to last year. They'll go over some of the break-evens, look under different market productivity and financing scenarios as well. Shannon Sand, Randy Sainer, Brooke Ortner, all with Nebraska Extension, will be going through this during the webinar. If you miss the webinar, you can certainly look at the recording as well, but go to cap.unl.edu, cap.unl.edu. Nebraska Extension is hosting a program in West Point next week, Feeding Fats and Soy Products and Ohio Lake Soybeans to Beef and Dairy Cattle. It starts at 9:30 with registration, 10 o'clock, and going until 3 then at the Nielsen Center in West Point. Some of the topics, general discussion about Ohio Lake soybeans, agronomic considerations, identity preservation, on-farm roasting and processing, feeding Ohio Lake soybeans to dairy cows, what it looks like in a beef cow ration as well. You can register and get more information. The link is on the farm calendar, go.unl.edu/soy4cattle. Again, that program is Tuesday. That'll be Tuesday, September 29th, 9:30 at the Nielsen Center in West Point. Nebraska Extension and Center for Ag Profitability continuing with their marketing tips for corn and soybeans webinar series. The next one in the series, September 29th, 12 noon. They have some other ones coming up on October 13th and October 27th as well. And they're free to attend. They'll go over different aspects of marketing grain, kind of what the situation and outlook is. And presenter Jeff Peterson, assistant professor at UNL and with Heartland Farm Partners in Lincoln, he is leading that conversation. The Nebraska Department of Agriculture and Legal Aid Nebraska are hosting a farm and ranch clinic in Norfolk yet this month. Your opportunity to sit down one-on-one with an ag law attorney or an ag financial counselor. And this session is on Tuesday, September 29th. To reserve a time spot, call the Nebraska Farm Hotline, 800-464-0258, 800-464-0258. Nebraska Farmers Union Fall District meetings continue. The District 5 meeting is coming up September 29th, Tuesday, 5:30 p.m., Da Vinci's Restaurant there in Lincoln. The 2026 Nebraska Water Conference is going to be held October 15th and 16th in Lincoln. This year's theme is the state of water in Nebraska. They do have the preliminary agenda out on the website, and registration goes through the end of September. September 30th is the deadline to register for that. go.unl.edu/2026WC. The link is up on the farm calendar. For more information on these and other items, check the website.

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1: It is time for the Red Minute, brought to you by Red Star Fertilizer. Here's the head of Red Star Fertilizer, Tom Stanton. Tom, as we start talking about fertilizer planning for next year, let's talk about Polymax Plus, what it is, and how it stands out in the fertilizer conversation.
2: Polymax Plus is really a pretty unique fertilizer, Chad, and it's phosphorus, it's potassium, and then it's a bunch of different sulfur. We got sulfur, we got calcium sulfate, we got magnesium sulfate, and potassium sulfate. And the whole premise behind Polymax Plus is the fact that having that potassium sulfate that's in that product along with calcium and magnesium sulfate, what we're going to do is we're going to keep the potassium more plant available, and we're also going to keep the phosphorus more plant available, because all the different sulfur that we're using in there is going to help tie up the magnesium and calcium that we have in our soil, that will tie up the potassium and will tie up the phosphorus. And so by putting Polymax Plus out there, what we're doing is we're helping to keep that phosphorus and that potassium more available next spring as you plant that crop and want it to get off to a fast start.
1: Tom, is this fertilizer a spring-only fertilizer, or could we consider it yet this fall?
2: We'd start applying it after the crop is off in the fall. That way we get it into the soil and get it working right away. And then we also do it all the way through next spring.
1: That's Tom Stanton, the head of Red Star Fertilizer. To get more information, check out their website, redstarne.com, or give them a call at 844-502-9360. That is today's Red Minute, brought to you by Red Star Fertilizer.
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5: Hello, I'm Pastor William Ingebretson, and this is the word of the Lord from Psalm 19, verse 14. Let the words of my mouth and the meditation of my heart be acceptable in your sight, O Lord, my rock and my redeemer. So, I remember when I was younger, I came home from school and Grandma was there, asked me how my day was. Well, I had said something bad about a friend of mine, and another friend told him what I said, and then he was mad at me. So my day wasn't going very good, and I had apologized for what I said, but that didn't matter. The friend wasn't talking to me at all. And my grandma said, that makes me think about the dandelion I dug out of the yard today. Like, how does that remind you of dandelions? Well, she said the dandelion had to come out before that yellow blossom turned into that little gray fuzzball. Once that fuzz starts blowing around, dandelion seeds will be scattered everywhere, and they will sprout new weeds all over the yard and anywhere else that they fly. It's the same with our words. Once they leave our mouths, we cannot control them or predict where they will land and grow. Hopefully, our words are good. And like seeds, they will plant kindness and encouragement or friendships in lives of others. However, sometimes our words are mean and cruel, and they cause weeds of hurt, sadness, and anger to grow. God's word tells us from the same mouth comes blessing and curses. These things ought not to be so, from James 3. The good news is God has forgiven us from those hurtful things that we say. We ask for forgiveness, and through Jesus Christ, who paid for our sins from the cross, our sins are forgiven. So we pray for his forgiveness, and that those friends that we hurt with our hurtful words will forgive us too. Let the words of our mouth and the meditation of our hearts be acceptable in your sight, O Lord, our rock and our redeemer. Amen.
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1: This hasn't happened since 2015. I'm Dave Anthony, Fox News. China's leader is at the White House, where President Trump gave Xi Jinping a red carpet welcome before a state dinner tonight. They'll talk trade and AI. And in a Trump Truth Social post, the president wrote that he and the Chinese leader both want superintelligence to be left exactly where it is, amid a push by many lawmakers for more regulations to keep AI from getting dangerously out of control. The two leaders may also discuss this.
2: The Pentagon says China's in the midst of a massive nuclear expansion with its arsenal on track to surpass 1,000 warheads by 2030.
1: Fox's Lucas Tomlinson also reports.
2: Today, China boasts the largest navy in the world, and the U.S. Navy is half the size it was during the Cold War. It's been more than 10 years since Xi last visited the White House when he promised then-President Barack Obama China would not continue its military buildup atop those man-made islands in the South China Sea. Xi broke that promise, fortifying the islands with runways and air defense systems, and President Xi is expected to press President Trump to halt U.S. arms sales to Taiwan during their summit.
1: They may also talk about the Iran conflict that continues to spill over to Saudi Arabia.
3: Six ballistic missiles were fired towards the Saudi port of Yanbu on the Red Sea. According to the Saudi military, all were intercepted. They blame the Iran-backed Houthi group based in Yemen, which is attempting to blockade Saudi Arabia, the world's top oil exporter.
1: That's Fox's Jonathan Savage. In about 3 hours, Israel's prime minister will speak out about Iran at the United Nations General Assembly. The Israeli ambassador to the UN, Danny Danone, tells Fox that Benjamin Netanyahu will detail
4: what we have to do in order to ensure they are not capable of obtaining nuclear warheads.
1: Netanyahu will also address Gaza, as anti-Israel protests are planned in New York, accusing Netanyahu of genocide and all the Palestinian deaths from Israel's war in Gaza, triggered by Hamas's deadly terror attack in 2023. 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
8: I'm Connie Green in the KTIC News Center, which is sponsored by TNT Coins and Fremont. The 14th annual Team Jack Radiothon, presented by the Home Agency and the Jim and Sherry Baldonado family, is underway today from 7 a.m. to 6 p.m. Visit TeamJackFoundation.com. 33-year-old William Collins pled no contest in Washington County District Court yesterday to charges of first-degree murder and the 2023 death of 71-year-old Linda Childers of Fort Calhoun. The West Point Beamer School Board meets tonight to adopt the proposed budget and approve the 2026-27 total tax request. That meeting starts at 6 p.m. in the school's media center. Those are the latest stories from the KTIC News Center.
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10: During harvest, everybody's in a hurry. 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
12: For today, showers and possibly a thunderstorm, high of 61, south-southeast wind 10 to 20, 80% chance of precipitation. Tonight, showers likely, mainly before 3 a.m., cloudy with a city temperature around 60, southeast wind around 5 miles an hour, 60% chance of precipitation. Tomorrow, showers likely, mainly after 4 p.m., cloudy, high of 62, southeast wind 10 to 20, 60% chance of precipitation. Tomorrow night, showers likely, then showers and possibly a thunderstorm after 10 p.m., low of 58, southeast wind 10 to 20, 90% chance of precipitation. Saturday, showers likely and possibly a thunderstorm before 10 a.m., then showers likely between 10 a.m. and 1 p.m., mostly cloudy, high of 67, south-southeast wind 10 to 20, 60% chance of precipitation. Saturday night, mostly cloudy, low of 59, southeast wind around 5 miles an hour. On Sunday, partly sunny, high of 68, east-southeast wind around 5 miles an hour. Sunday night, mostly cloudy, low of 58, east-southeast wind around 5 miles an hour. Monday, mostly cloudy, high of 68, east-southeast wind 5 to 10, with gusts upwards of 20 miles an hour. Monday night, a chance of showers, then showers likely and possibly a thunderstorm after 1 a.m., mostly cloudy, low of 59. South-southeast wind 10 to 20. Tuesday, showers likely and possibly a thunderstorm, mostly cloudy, high of 67. South-southeast wind 15 to 25, becoming north in the afternoon. Tuesday night, a chance of showers, mostly cloudy, low of 54. North wind 10 to 15, with gusts near 25 miles an hour. And Wednesday, a chance of showers, mostly sunny, high of 61. North-northwest wind 15 to 25 miles an hour. 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It is 10:08 and 61 degrees, KTIC West Point in 840 Country. 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However, you're listening this morning, thank you so much. It is 10:08, 61 degrees.
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15: 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Grains are mostly lower with the exception of the nearby corn and soybean contracts and the product markets, which are up slightly, potentially with a little support from the weather as rain sets in for a few more days across the plains and the Midwest. Early reports have corn yields in Minnesota, Iowa, and Wisconsin well below those of a year ago, and Iowa and Nebraska are said to be just 2 to 3% harvested. The markets are waiting for any news out of the trade summit between the U.S. and China today, hoping to hear negotiations that include corn and wheat. And cattle futures are still moderately mixed here this morning as we wait for any solid cash trade to happen for the week after early light trade happened in Nebraska steady at 350 dressed. December corn is up a half at 529 and a half. March down a quarter at 543 and a quarter. November soybeans up one at 1319. January down a quarter at 1333 and a half. December Chicago wheat is down 2 1/4 at 706 and a quarter. March down 3 at 721 and a quarter. December Kansas City wheat down 4 1/2 at 767 and a quarter. March down 5 1/2 at 780. October soybean meal up 470 at 375. October bean oil down 13 at 6712. October live cattle are down 82 at 220.10. December down 27 at 222.07. September feeders up 95 at 337.47. October down a nickel at 333.27. October lean hogs down 45 cents at 79.42. December down 92 at 69.40 here on the Rural Radio Network.
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21: Nebraska football takes an unbeaten 3-0 record on the road. Hi, everyone. I'm Kyle Crooks, the voice of the Huskers. Nebraska travels for the first time this year and will start Big Ten play in East Lansing, Michigan to clash with the Michigan State Spartans. 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
12: Go Big Red for sure. First Big Ten game of the year. First road game of the year. Excited for that one. College football Saturday might be my favorite day of the year. Any day, any Saturday that college football is on. Although it's a tough Tough toss-up between high school football Friday night and college football Saturday. Definitely my two favorite days of the year, for sure. It is 10:15, 61 degrees. Coming up, Jason Jorgensen will have the Big Ten Blitz, also have local birthdays and anniversaries. Right now, the AgriSource Market Watch.
2: Hello, America, and welcome again to the AgriSource Market Watch with the latest news direct from the Chicago Board of Trade. I'm Dan Bossi on Thursday, the 24th of September. U.S. President Trump and Chinese President Xi are set to meet today in the White House. Now, the U.S. extended the trade truce, or that Bouchon agreement, by 2 months to February 10th. The reason for that is the administration is looking for China to comply with its, of course, purchase pledges in agriculture. Now, China has bought about 15 million metric tons of U.S. soybeans, leaving them about 10 to meet their 25 million ton obligation. But in the 17 billion, that is still not worked upon, and the U.S. is looking for that to happen into the end of the year. If that is indeed the case, China could buy additional quantities of ag commodities, including maybe corn and wheat. That would be important, of course, to the markets, as the U.S. is looking at a lower yield figure, at least in the corn market particularly. Other news this morning is lacking. All eyes are on U.S.-China meetings. We'll see how the trade prevails. Until next time, I'm Dan Bossi. This broadcast being brought to you by AgriSource.
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25: With the Big Ten Blitz, I'm Jason Jorgensen. The Nebraska women's basketball team is looking to build on a 19-13 season a year ago that saw them advance to the second round of the NCAA tournament. The Huskers have seven returners back and bring in two transfers and three freshmen. Head coach Amy Williams is ready to go.
26: Just really excited. I feel like we've been kind of at it since June with this group, but to officially move into 20 hours this week and a little bit more time to really be working with this group that's just really hungry and have been getting after it already. I'm very excited to get things kicked off.
25: Under Williams, the Huskers have been quietly consistent. This year, they're seeking their fourth straight NCAA tournament appearance. The season, believe it or not, is just around the corner. They'll open things up with an exhibition game against Wayne State on October 23rd. And that's the Big Ten Blitz. I'm Jason Jorgensen.
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12: 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Happy birthday, Sarah Williams, from your fellow Lions from the West Point Lions Club. 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
7: 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And Buddy Cannon, my producer, he kept Double Wide, and he let the other song go away and let somebody else cut it. 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And 2 years later, going down the road, I told my wife, it came on the radio. I said, well, we should have got that song. 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I said, what do you mean? She said, well, that song was on the CD they pitched you with Queen of My Double Wide Trailer, and Buddy let it go. And it was John Deere Green.
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8: 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And what has he done? 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
1: I'm Connie Green in the KTIC News Center, which is sponsored by TNT Coins in Fremont, providing honest appraisals for coins, jewelry, and silverware. The West Point Beamer School Board meets tonight. The board is expected to adopt the proposed budget and approve the 2026-27 total tax request. The board is also expected to accept the resignation of Shelley Brune. Tonight's meeting starts at 6 o'clock in the school's media center. A Halloween-related event is coming up at West Point Beamer next week. Elementary Principal Doug Gross tells us more.
2: Soon upon us is October, and our FCCLA is going to be hosting their fifth annual Trunk or Treat, and that will be Saturday, October 3rd from 6 to 7 in the West Point Elementary parking lot. Kids, of course, are encouraged to come dressed in their favorite Halloween costumes and enjoy an evening of trick-or-treating. There'll be some games, of course, candy, because it is trunk-or-treat and prizes.
1: And he also reminds us that there will be no school on Monday, October 5th, due to teacher in-service. After new equipment, a new water system, two new wells, and a new water tower, the City of Oakland says the system still needs some adjustment, especially if Oakland residents see discolored water. Engineers say the city may need to flush hydrants more frequently as part of those adjustments. If you have discolored water in your residence or business in Oakland, you're advised to text the words brown water to 402-685-9998 and include your address and name. That report will then be forwarded to the water department. This will help the water department determine which hydrants need to be flushed. Details can be found on the City of Oakland's social media. The 14th annual Team Jack Radiothon, presented by the Home Agency and the Jim and Sherry Baldonado family, is underway now through 6 p.m. to raise awareness and funds for childhood brain cancer. Kylie Doctor, executive director for the Team Jack Foundation, says Nebraska has the seventh highest incident rate for brain cancer in children in the United States and is number one in the Midwest. She says throughout the day, listeners will hear stories from nearly 30 Nebraska families whose lives have been impacted by childhood brain cancer.
3: We work with a lot of those families as kind of a support outlet for them. So you'll get to hear their stories, which is pretty special, because despite all that they're going through, they do take time to share their stories to help us raise funds. And then in addition to that, we do have a lot of awesome special guests. We have Rex Burkhead, former NFL Super Bowl champ, you know, who's still on our board of directors. We have Kenny Bell, Coach Rule will be, you'll hear from Coach Rule and Coach Hoiberg, as well as the governor and Larry the Cable Guy. Bergen Riley will be on there, Luke Lindemeyer. So we have a lot of fun Nebraskans, and, you know, that'll share why Team Jack is special to them, and hope to encourage people to donate on the day of the Radiothon as well.
1: 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Jack, which is also 855-786-5225. Those are the latest stories from the KTIC News Center.
4: Fox News, I'm Tom Graham. Tech leaders are set to meet with President Trump and Chinese leader Xi Jinping tonight for a state dinner in Washington. The gathering comes as both nations lead the world in AI development.
5: All expected to be there tonight, OpenAI's Sam Altman, NVIDIA's Jensen Huang, Meta's Mark Zuckerberg, Microsoft's Satya Nadella, SpaceX AI's Elon Musk, Google's Sundar Pichai, and Apple's Tim Cook.
4: That's Fox's Connor Hitson. Hurricane Polo lashing Mexico's coast with bands of heavy rain.
6: 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It intensified quickly on Tuesday, going from a tropical storm to a Category 5 in less than 24 hours, and has prompted a flash flood threat across the southwest U.S. through Friday.
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7: 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We've hit the midway point of the high school football season, and things are heating up on the gridiron. We have a huge Class D3 matchup on Friday as Guardian Angels Central Catholic heads to Humphrey to take on Archangels Catholic. Pregame scheduled for 6:45 with kickoff scheduled for 7 p.m. It's Blue Jays and Defenders on Classic Country KTIC Radio.
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8: For today, showers and possibly a thunderstorm, high of 61, south-southeast wind 10 to 20, 80% chance of precipitation. Tonight, showers likely, mainly before 3 a.m., cloudy with a city temperature around 60, southeast wind around 5 miles an hour, 60% chance of precipitation. Tomorrow, showers likely, mainly after 4 p.m., cloudy, high of 62, southeast wind 10 to 20, 60% chance of precipitation. Tomorrow night, showers likely, then showers and possibly a thunderstorm after 10 p.m., low of 58, southeast wind 10 to 20, 90% chance of precipitation. Saturday, showers likely and possibly a thunderstorm before 10 a.m., then showers likely between 10 a.m. and 1 p.m., mostly cloudy, high of 67, south-southeast wind 10 to 20, 60% chance of precipitation. Saturday night, mostly cloudy, low of 59, southeast wind around 5 miles an hour. On Sunday, partly sunny, high of 68, east-southeast wind around 5 miles an hour. Sunday night, mostly cloudy, low of 58, east-southeast wind around 5 miles an hour. Monday, mostly cloudy, high of 68, east-southeast wind 5 to 10, with gusts upwards of 20 miles an hour. Monday night, a chance of showers, then showers likely and possibly a thunderstorm after 1 a.m., mostly cloudy, low of 59, south-southeast wind 10 to 20. Tuesday, showers likely and possibly a thunderstorm, mostly cloudy, high of 67, south-southeast wind 15 to 25, becoming north in the afternoon. Tuesday night, a chance of showers, mostly cloudy, low of 54, north wind 10 to 15, with gusts near 25 miles an hour. And Wednesday, a chance of showers, mostly sunny, high of 61, north-northwest wind 15 to 25 miles an hour. Right now at Classic Country 98.7 FM in Norfolk, it's 60 degrees. It is coming up on 1039 and 62 degrees, KTIC West Point in 840 Country. 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
10: 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December corn up 3/4 at 529 3/4. March unchanged at 543 1/2. November soybeans up 1 1/4 at 1319 1/4. January down 1/2 at 1333 1/4. December Chicago wheat down 1/2 at 708. March down 1 at 723 1/4. December KC wheat down 1 3/4 at 770. March down 2 1/4 at 783 1/4. October live cattle are down 47 at 220.52. December up 30 at 222.65. September feeders up 92 at 337.45. October up 60 at 333.92. October lean hogs down 40 at 79.47. December down 82 at 69.50. And class 3 milk for October up 3 pennies at 15.56. 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
11: It is time for the Red Minute, brought to you by Red Star Fertilizer. Here's the head of Red Star Fertilizer, Tom Stanton. Tom, as we start talking about fertilizer planning for next year, let's talk about Polymax Plus, what it is, and how it stands out in the fertilizer conversation.
12: Polymax Plus is really a pretty unique fertilizer, Chad, and it's phosphorus, it's potassium, and then it's a bunch of different sulfur. We got sulfur, we got calcium sulfate, we got magnesium sulfate, and potassium sulfate. And the whole premise behind Polymax Plus is the fact that having that potassium sulfate that's in that product along with calcium and magnesium sulfate, what we're going to do is we're going to keep the potassium more plant available, and we're also going to keep the phosphorus more plant available, because all the different sulfur that we're using in there is going to help tie up the magnesium and calcium that we have in our soil that will tie up the potassium and will tie up the phosphorus. And so by putting Polymax Plus out there, what we're doing is we're helping to keep that phosphorus and that potassium more available next spring as you plant that crop and want it to get off to a fast start.
11: Tom, is this fertilizer a spring-only fertilizer, or could we consider it yet this fall?
12: We'd start applying it after the crop is off in the fall. That way we get it into the soil and get it working right away, and then we also do it all the way through next spring.
11: That's Tom Stanton, the head of Red Star Fertilizer. To get more information, check out their website, redstarne.com, or give them a call at 844-502-9360. That is today's Red Minute, brought to you by Red Star Fertilizer.
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8: Coming up on 1044 and 62 degrees, Auction Time lined up next. Right now we have a song from a guy that back in his baseball days was once traded for a team bus. Glad he made the choice to pursue country music instead. Here's the great Charlie Pride.

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2: This is Tyler Sudick with the Wagler Livestock Sales here in Wagler, Nebraska. 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Hay's at 10:30, cattle at 12 o'clock. Here are some early consignments. In the hay, there'll be 20 round bales of prairie hay, 20 round bales of grass hay. In the breads and pairs, there'll be 3 black red bred cows, Warbine Farms, 1 black cow-calf family, Warbine Farms, 1 Red Cross family, third calf, Mosquito Creek, 1 Red Cross first calf heifer family from Darrell Crook. Now, in the yearlings and calves, there'll be 80 head of black and red and Charlotte cross steers weighing 850 to 900 pounds that are vaccinated from LJ cattle. Be 40 head of black, red, and Charlotte cross heifers weighing 800 to 900 pounds vaccinated open LJ cattle. 30 head of black and black-white-faced cross steers weighing 775 to 8 and a quarter that are vaccinated from Applegate. Be 27 head of black and red cross steers weighing 775 to 8 and a quarter home-raised vaccinated off the grass from Looters. 25 head of Charlotte and red cross steers weighing 800 to 850 pounds are vaccinated from Hines. Be 15 head of black cross steers weighing 650 to 800 pounds, weaned, vaccinated, home-raised, Kubik livestock. Be 15 head of black cross steers and heifers weighing 675, vaccinated, Don Peterson. Be 6 head of black cross steers weighing 800 to 850 pounds, are vaccinated from Zimmer. 6 head of black cross steers weighing 650 to 700 pounds, vaccinated, Bulldog. 6 head of black, white-faced, red, white-faced cross steers weighing 300 to 400 pounds, weaned, vaccinated from Jepson, plus more by sale time. That's this Friday, September 25th at the Wagyu Livestock Sales here in Wagyu, Nebraska. For more information, you give us a call at 402-443-3512 or check us out on the web at wagyulivestocksales.com. 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
3: 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It is 10:48, 62 degrees.
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1: Hey, thanks very much, Joel. Let's go to cattle country first of all, see what's happening here today. Steady cash cattle prices should provide a little bit of support as futures try and hold or continue to hold a discount. A ban on beef exports is unlikely. If that were to happen, it would be detrimental to trade relationships. Probably isn't going to reduce domestic prices, so there's that. Another port is set to open for cattle imports from Mexico. That's going to add more cattle to feedlots. Santa Teresa, New Mexico is set to reopen today. Looks like initial volumes are going to try and get through about 700 head per day. Cattle futures expected to remain choppy. Uncertainty again kind of dominating the market here. We did get the weekly export sales report this morning. This would be for the week ending September 17th. Beef net sales, 9,400 metric tons for this year. That's down 34% on the week, down 16% on the four-week average. Top buyers were Japan, South Korea, and Hong Kong. Actual shipments came in very light, only 100 metric tons. Exports were 12,100 metric tons. That's up 22% in the week, up 7% in the four-week average. South Korea, Japan, Taiwan were the top destinations in the report. I did see just a little bit of trade take place yesterday. Nebraska looks like about 3,200 head this week of traded hands so far, and sales at 350 on a live basis were noted in Nebraska. A little bit of business in Iowa. Looks like we're up to 625 so far this week. There's been a little bit of live business at 220. A few dress sales at 350, but again, probably not enough to call it a trend for the week yet. As far as what's going on today, cash cattle market remains quiet. Again, a little bit of light business, probably not enough to call it a trend. We'll wait for some more bids, asking prices, try and get a little bit of business out to call it here for this week. Let's recap. Did have the Sioux Falls Regional Livestock Auction at Worthing yesterday, and 1,735 head compared to the prior week. Slaughter steers $3 down, heifers $3 to $5 lower. Large offering, pretty high grading, pretty good long-fed steers and heifers. Only moderate demand, though. Good demand from two-way buyers who are quick to step in and get some of those. Here's the results.

0: from yesterday, Sioux Falls. On the steers, choice twos and threes, 223.5 to 227.5. And choice threes and fours, 219 to 223. Choice fours and fives at 206. 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So I'm going back on feed. Dairy steers, 207 to 210. Beef on dairy steers, 218 to 222. Heifers, choice, two threes and fours, 215 to 222. Beef on dairy heifers, twos and threes, 216 to 217.25. And that was at Sioux Falls in the regional livestock auction at Worthing yesterday. All right, let's take a quick break. We'll come back and update the hog side of the markets. We'll do that right after this.
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0: All right, over to the hog side of the markets here now. February contract, or I should say hog futures, are oversold, closing the chart gap. February contract might trigger a little bit of short covering ahead of the weekend, potentially. Hog weights are near the same level as a year ago when hog prices were higher. Slaughter continues to run higher, indicating good demand. Again, weekly hog weights are up a pound, just shy of 287 pounds. It's just a tenth of a pound below a year ago. And February hog contract is yet to fill the lower chart gap. So maybe if there is, any sort of weakness, potentially that could take place. As far as the weekly export sales report, on the pork side, pork net sales, 35,300 metric tons. That's up 17% of the week, up 8% of the four-week average. Mexico, China, Japan, top buyers. And then actual exports, 32,100 metric tons, up 16% of the week, up 9% of the four-week average. Mexico, the top destination, followed by Japan, South Korea, and Colombia, China in there as well. As far as what's going on today at the terminals, kind of steady with where we were yesterday. Barrows and gilts steady at 60. Sows are steady at 54 to 60. Latest numbers in the mercantile, slightly higher in live cattle. Feeder cattle are 50 to 150, almost 175 higher. Just a little weaker in the hogs, though, 50 to a dollar down. Grains on the board of trade, not a whole lot of movement. Corn steady to one higher. Soybeans steady to two higher. We'll have an update with the Rural Radio Network. That'll be on the air at 1110 here at KTIC. That is your cash livestock update for today. Chad Moyer reporting. And Joel, we'll send things back to you.
3: All right. Thank you very much, Chad. Some classic country news earlier this week. And the mainstay of 90s country, Neil McCoy, was finally invited to join the Grand Ole Opry. Pretty cool news because, of course, Pam Tillis was the presenter. But there to help present was Charlie Pride's wife, Rosine Pride. A lot of people don't know this, but Charlie Pride was a bit of a mentor to Neil McCoy when he was starting up and when he was first getting gigs. Neil McCoy opened for Charlie Pride a lot when Charlie Pride was still touring. So that's pretty cool. And who doesn't love some good 90s Neil McCoy, right? Got the shake, the wink. Mm-hmm. No doubt about it. And I remember when I was in high school, he had kind of a big comeback hit with Billy's Got His Beer Goggles On. Remember that one?
0: I do, as a matter of fact. Yeah, yep, absolutely.
3: That was kind of a big comeback hit for him in the early 2000s. But mm-hmm.
0: Cool. Well, congratulations.
3: Yeah, congratulations, Neil McCoy. Still waiting on the Chad Moyer nomination, but I know you have to play so many dates there, and Chad's a pretty busy man with all the farm stuff we have him do. So
0: we're working on it. Might be waiting a while.
3: Thank you very much, Chad.
0: Yes, thank you.
3: I'm Joel Janacek. J.D. Gibbs is next. Have a great rest of your Thursday, and thanks so much for listening to Classic Country KTIC.
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5: Summit begins. I'm Lisa Brady, Fox News. A closed-door meeting at the White House after a red carpet welcome for China's President Xi.
6: President Trump is expected to address tariffs and trade during his meetings with Xi, as well as Iran, the war in Ukraine, and artificial intelligence. In opening remarks, Xi says the U.S. and China share a responsibility to make sure AI is always under human control.
5: Fox's Jared Halpern at the White House. Protests planned outside and inside the U.N., where Israeli Prime Minister Benjamin Netanyahu will take his turn before world leaders.
7: Just like last year and previously, when the Prime Minister addresses the General Assembly Hall, dozens of diplomats are again expected to walk out in protest. But the Prime Minister will lay out why Israel needs to defend itself against Hamas's terror and the continuing threat from Iran.
5: Fox's Eric Shawn at the UN, where the Palestinian Authority President Mahmoud Abbas spoke earlier, accusing the Israelis of genocidal war.
8: Our people are being subjected at the hands of the Israeli occupation forces to killing, destruction, starvation, and attempts at displacement.
5: Giving a virtual address after being denied a visa to appear in person. Day six of the murder trial for former pastor and American Idol contestant Caleb Flynn, charged with killing his wife Ashley in Ohio. His ex-mistress, Alea Botner, spending a second day on the stand, reading text messages from Flynn about wanting his wife dead.
9: I'm sorry I've hurt you. I was up till 4 a.m. last night crying and literally thinking of ways to kill her and not go to jail.
5: Another message the night before the killing says he's free and that actions will come the next day. Flynn has been crying in the courtroom at times. Prosecutors say the murder scene was staged to look like a home invasion. The couple's two preteen daughters who were home at the time are also expected to testify. America is listening to Fox News.
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1: Looks like we'll see a few scattered showers and thunderstorms at times here for this afternoon, continuing as a chance for some rain here for tonight and on and off for the next couple of days ahead. It does look like we can expect to see a dry end to the weekend here on Sunday and dry start to the work week Monday as well. Temperature-wise, getting into the low 60s this afternoon and for your day on Friday as well. Looks like we'll warm up into the upper 60s throughout the weekend and into the work week Monday. Our forecast here for this afternoon, a few scattered showers and thunderstorms at times, otherwise cloudy skies with temperatures holding rather steady. Winds out of the southeast around 5 to 15 miles per hour, gusting as high as 20. And then for tonight, a chance for rain, cloudy, and temperatures still holding steady. Friday, another chance for rain, cloudy, temperatures hold steady in the low 60s. Then Saturday, a chance for rain, cloudy, high of 67. Sunday, we'll have partial sunshine for the day, high around 68. Then on Monday, mostly cloudy, high around about 68 degrees. I'm weatherology meteorologist Jennifer Wojcicki, and that's KTIC Weather on Classic Country KTIC.
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14: Today's battlefield is changing, and military leaders say training has to change with it. Brigadier General Ravi Wag says Northern Strike helps troops prepare for the real-world conflicts they're watching around the globe.
15: You see what's happening in Ukraine right now. You see what's happening globally with some of our other emerging conflicts that you see. And I think that this is a place where you can test and innovate.
14: More than 9,000 service members from 36 states and 5 partner nations taking part. Training not only to improve their own units, but to learn how to operate together.
15: We want to train with the allies and partners we're going to go to war with.
14: The training also includes emerging technology like drones delivering blood, AI to help track supplies, and 3D printing on the battlefield.
15: Soldiers can be exposed to now, so they're not going to see it for the first time in conflict. They're going to get exposed to it here.
14: With Military Matters, Oliviana Kelmes, Fox News.
16: For the Rural Radio Network, and it's time to take a look at our midday livestock trade with livestock market analyst Kyle Bumstead. Kyle, so far we've seen a little back and forth trade here today, but we're currently sitting mostly higher. Tell me what you're making of the market here today.
17: That's right, Lacey, we are. You know, yesterday that 328 was a pretty good pivot here as far as these October feeders go, and we saw this rumor-driven, ice thing going on here in Kansas, whatever. Using that 332 as a pivot right out of the gates here today worked pretty good from a technical standpoint. We did take out that 333.5 here, and we did push on up there to 334.5, and we're back at 334.27, so up 95 cents today on these October feeders. November is the one, obviously, with the most volume and open interest. Now, I say October because here in about an hour,

0: September feeders go off here at noon today. They're going to be marked against the sales that are happening out there in the country here today. And the index today for Thursday looks like it's going to be down 11 cents here at 336.86 with a day, an average of 338.90 on 4,415 head. I'm still kind of thinking that we're going to expire somewhere on this 337 plus area. El Reno was down $6 yesterday at 331. They put in decent numbers, so that weighed on yesterday's average price here. Other sales are pretty good. Aberdeen was 356, Kearney was 352, and Bloomfield, Iowa was 342 here. So that's what we got going here as far as major things in this feeder complex. Live cattle side of things here, we did see a major bidding 220, and it was passed on here in eastern Nebraska. Another major 345 dressed here in eastern Nebraska passed. There were some rumors of 340 being bid by a northeast Nebraska major, and then there was a regional here out of eastern Nebraska bidding 350, and everybody passed on that. So the south, it's been very, very quiet there. I think guys are holding out for that 228 to 230 mark as far as that goes. And up here in the north, I think that there's going to be some yards that buckle because they've got cattle and pen conditions that just say we got to get rid of these cattle now.
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1: 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Corn futures are quietly hanging around the lower end of the range today. The weekly export sales were reported and softer than last week at 838,300 metric tons. Soybeans are lower as well, with pressure moving into the product markets too here mid-session. Weekly sales for beans were also down at 582,400 metric tons. And a firmer dollar and a lack of any new bullish news is also keeping wheat down, with the weekly export sales still slow at only 267,600 metric tons of wheat. December corn is down 2 cents at 527. March down 2 3/4 at 540 3/4. November soybeans down 5 1/2 at 1312 1/2. January down 6 3/4 at 1327. December Chicago wheat down a nickel at 703 3/4. March down 5 1/2 at 718 3/4. December Casey wheat down 6 1/2 at 765 1/4. March down 7 1/4 at 778 1/4. October soybean meal is up 240 at 372.70. December down 120 at 369.40. October bean oil down 47 at 66.78. October live cattle down 52 cents at 220.40. December up 27 at 222.62. September feeders up a dollar at 337.52. October up a dollar at 334.32. October lean hogs are down 40 cents at 79.47. December down 82 at 69.50. 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
4: 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It's 11:15 and 60 degrees. Cloudy skies, rain in the region. Again, more weather coming your way here in a few minutes. Also coming up, it's a Fox Sports update. And then we have an extension corner as well. That's just around the corner here on Midday KTIC.
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7: Hello, this is Jim Jansen, agricultural economist, Nebraska Extension. In today's Extension Corner program, we will be taking a look at the recently reported 2026 USDA National Agricultural Statistics Service county-level cash rent estimates. In years when the USDA reports on county-level cash rent estimates, summaries can be drawn on what changes and also what are the county-level trends for non-irrigated or dry land, irrigated, as well as grazing land, all on a per acre basis for the growing season that we're currently in. In 2026, average cash rent reported for dry land cropland in Cumming County was $289 an acre. Surrounding counties to the north and northeast included Wayne and Thurston at $269 each, Stanton County at $252, Colfax at $249, Dodge County at $225, and Burke County at $252. On the irrigated cash rents that were reported, the irrigated cash rents reported by the USDA are a weighted average that accounts for just not the center pivot, but also the gravity or flood irrigated rates. The average rental rate reported in Cumming County for 2026 is an average of $344 an acre for irrigated cropland. Surrounding counties that had an average reported included Wayne at $331, Stanton at $312, Wolfax at $317, Dodge at $306, and Burt at $276. Finally, grazing land reported in the 2026 USDA County Level Cash Rent Survey estimates included Cumming County at $77 an acre, Wayne County at $80, Thurston at $61, Stanton at $74, Colfax at $60.50 an acre, and Burke County at $79. Information related to the county level cash rent estimates can be found in a recently reported University of Nebraska Extension Center for Agricultural Profitability article. This article can either be found by visiting the Center for Agricultural Profitability at the University of Nebraska or visiting go.unl.edu/NASS. The website is go.unl.edu/NASS. This will bring up the recently released article in addition to the county-level cash rent estimate maps for irrigated, dry land, and grazing land on a per-acre basis for 2026. This has been agricultural economist Jim Jansen for the Extension Corner program on KTIC Radio.
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4: 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The phone number, if you'd like to contribute, 1-855-RUN-JACK. 1-855-RUN-JACK, that is. 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So we'll be listening for updates from Team Jack and the Radiothon throughout the day here at KTIC. Speaking of Team Jack and sports, let's get a sports update with Fox.
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11: Week 3 of the NFL kicks off with Thursday night football as the Green Bay Packers will be hosting the Atlanta Falcons. It all starts at 8:15 p.m. Eastern time. Michael Penix Jr. back in action for Atlanta, and quarterback Tua Tagovailoa will be the backup. In baseball on Wednesday, the Padres had a 5-1 win over the Dodgers in L.A., while the Marlins beat the Cubs 3-2, and the Brewers with a franchise record 99 wins after taking down the Phillies 4-1. So San Diego has moved into the top wildcard spot in the National League. The Yankees roll past the Rays 9-2. Ben Rice hit two homers in the win, bringing his total to 41 on the season. The Braves walked it off against the Reds 3-2 in 10 innings as Chris Sale reached 200 strikeouts for the season. The Mets outscored the Rangers 7-2, and the Mariners walked it off against the Astros 6-5 in 10 innings.
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14: I'm Jerry Willis, and this is the Fox Business Report. The latest readings on the economy are encouraging. New claims for unemployment benefits declined last week to 197,000, consistent with companies avoiding large layoffs. And new home sales picked up in August, rising 6.4% from July. Amazon will build robots in Indiana. They're used for sorting and moving packages inside warehouses. Amazon's making a $100 million investment to build a new robotics manufacturing facility in Greenwood, Indiana. The Wall Street Journal says Citigroup is planning to offer investors higher rates on savings if they park more of their cash and investments with the bank. Bank of America and PNC Financial have already introduced similar programs. That's your Fox Business Report. I'm Ginny Coselda. Invested in you.
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4: 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It's 11:25, 61 degrees and cloudy skies in the region. 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Of course, we'll get things started with Connie Green News, and then we have weather and then a market update and all sorts of good information, including the latest chatter, what's going on with the situation at the White House and the meeting with the Chinese president. So that'll be gone over with Mike Zuzulo and company, the Rural Radio Network. So a lot of information coming your way yet here on KTIC. 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

0: Classic Country KTIC. It's 11:29. It's about time for midday in Mid-America here on your Thursday at KTIC. We'll get started with news and an update from Connie Green, and we'll get into the weather and the market update and all of the information, sports coming your way as well. Midday in Mid-America is coming up next.
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2: Chad Moyer with you, at least to start things off on Midday in Mid-America. J.D. Gibbs will be in here in just a second. We'll get you all the information that you need here on your Thursday Midday, an update on the markets, the latest in weather information, and of course, sports and news as well. 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
3: I'm Connie Green in the KTIC News Center, which is sponsored by TNT Coins in Fremont. Honest appraisals and fair prices for coins, silver, and collectibles. A special meeting of the West Point Beamer School Board has been called for this evening, this to consider and take action on the proposed budget and tax request for fiscal year 2026-27. That meeting starts at 6 p.m. in the school's media center. The first mosquito pool in the Three Rivers Public Health Department district has been confirmed in Saunders County. Trapping and testing mosquitoes showed the virus was present. In addition to pools of water, the virus can be contracted through the handling of dead birds in the corvid family. The corvid family includes crow, black-billed magpie, and blue jay. Mosquitoes will carry the virus by feeding on the dead birds and then transmitting that virus to people and animals. The health department says the best way to avoid West Nile is to avoid mosquitoes by using repellent, covering up exposed skin, removing standing water where mosquitoes breed, including bird baths, fountains, wading pools, rain barrels, and drainage dishes under potted plants. Free mosquito wipes and dunks are available to residents of Dodge, Washington, and Saunders counties. 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With experimental treatment for his terminal liver cancer helping former Senator Ben Sasse, the former president of Midland College was asked to be the keynote speaker at the 2026 Governor's Summit in Kearney. A recent surgery and change in treatment, however, will mean that Sasse will be unable to participate. Nebraska Athletic Director Troy Dannon will deliver the opening keynote speech in that event, slated for September 28th and 29th. The 14th annual Team Jack Radiothon, presented by the Home Agency and the Jim and Sherry Baldonado family, is underway now on KTIC through 6 p.m., raising awareness and critical research funds for childhood brain cancer. Last year's event raised more than $170,000 in a single day, and Kylie Doctor, executive director for the Team Jack Foundation, says this year they're hoping to raise more.
4: We're hoping to raise over $200,000. The Radiothon is our oldest event that we had, that we started right here in Atkinson, Nebraska, and we've moved it since to Elwood because of Jim and Sherry Baldonado and the Home Agency, and it just has been such a great location. Since we started the event, it's actually raised over $1.5 million just that event alone.
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3: 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Those are the latest stories from the KTIC News Center.
5: Paul Stevens, Israeli Prime Minister Benjamin Netanyahu getting ready to deliver remarks to the UN General Assembly today.
6: The Israeli leader is expected to discuss the war with Iran, the upcoming anniversary of the October 7th terrorist attack, and even New York Mayor Mamdani. The speech comes as Israel is asking the world for prayers in the aftermath of a car ramming attack on Wednesday in the West Bank. The critically injured victim is the son of the Israeli ambassador to the United States.
5: Fox's Trey Yingst in Tel Aviv. China's President Xi Jinping meeting with President Trump amid a big military buildup by China.
7: The Pentagon says China's in the midst of a massive nuclear expansion with its arsenal on track to surpass 1,000 warheads by 2030, including expanding missile silo fields in the western part of the country, similar to what the U.S. has in North Dakota, Montana, and Wyoming.
5: And that's Fox's Lucas Tomlinson in D.C. 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
10: Looks like we'll see a few scattered showers and thunderstorms at times here for this afternoon, continuing as a chance for some rain here for tonight and on and off for the next couple of days ahead. It does look like we can expect to see a dry end to the weekend here on Sunday and dry start to the work week Monday as well. Temperature-wise, getting into the low 60s this afternoon and for your day on Friday as well. Looks like we'll warm up into the upper 60s throughout the weekend and into the work week Monday. Our forecast here for this afternoon, a few scattered showers and thunderstorms at times, otherwise cloudy skies with temperatures holding rather steady. Winds out of the southeast around 5 to 15 miles per hour, gusting as high as 20. And then for tonight, a chance for rain, cloudy, and temperatures still holding steady. Friday, another chance for rain, cloudy, temperatures hold steady in the low 60s. Then Saturday, a chance for rain, cloudy, high of 67. Sunday, we'll have partial sunshine for the day, high around 68. Then on Monday, mostly cloudy, high around about 68 degrees. I'm weatherology meteorologist Jennifer Wojcicki, and that's KTIC Weather on Classic Country KTIC.
2: All right. Thanks very much there, Jennifer. There is some light rain falling across a good portion of the KTIC listening area, Fremont, North Bend, down to David City and Stromsburg, north of that line, especially north and west, light rain. There is some heavier rain down in the Superior, Hastings, Geneva area here at last check. 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
12: Welcome back to the Rural Radio Network. December corn is down 3 at 526. March down 3.5 at 540. November soybeans down 5.75 at 1312 and a quarter. January down 7.25 at 1326 and a half. December Chicago wheat down 4 3/4 at 703 3/4. March down 5 1/2 at 718 3/4. December Kansas City wheat down 7 1/4 at 764 1/2. March down 8 at 777 1/2. October live cattle are down $1.07 at 219.85. December down 35 at 222. September feeders up 120 at 337.72. October up 67 at 334. October lean hogs are down 47 cents at 79.40. December down 80 at 69.52. And class 3 milk for September down a penny at 16.12 here on the Rural Radio Network.
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2: Classic Country KTIC, it's 11:42, 61 degrees. A little bit more on the weather here. Some current conditions. We mentioned we are seeing some light rain around the region, and a good part of the KTIC listening area is getting rain. The leading edge of it from Blair back to Wahoo to Lincoln down to Fairbury. If you go west of that line, west of Denison and Storm Lake, Iowa, that's where you're seeing the light rain take place now in cloudy conditions. The heavier rain is south of Blue Hill, in the Superior area, south of Hastings there, and south of I-80 as well, seeing a little bit of more heavy rain. We're just seeing some fairly light rain in our area here at this hour. 60 degrees in Norfolk, 61 in Wayne, 61 in Fremont. We have 60 in Tacoma, 60 Sioux City, 63 over in Denison, 59 up in Storm Lake. It's 61 in Vermilion, 65 in Omaha, 63 in the state capital of Lincoln, and we have 61 here at KTIC in West Point. And again, a little bit of light rain falling across the region here at this hour. Stay tuned. We'll give you the latest in weather all day long. 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It's got all the weather information you could need right there. Again, anytime you would need it. It's 11:44, 61 degrees, and midday in Mid-America continues. We do have a check on sports. That's coming up in a few minutes. Right now, let's get a market recap or a market look and see the kind of get a feel of the attitude of the markets here today. We do that with Lacey Shippey on the Rural Radio Network and Mike Zuzulo here on Midday in Mid-America, KTIC.
12: Good morning. I'm Lacey Shippey for the Rural Radio Network, and it's time for our midday commodity market update with Mike Zuzulo of Global Commodity Analytics. And Mike, we've got trade kind of sitting around waiting to see what happens today, and I feel like it's more of a negative tone, and we've been down for a few days, but I feel like today is more negative than we have been seeing this week. We've got lower export sales. Let's start there and talk a little bit about that report of those sales and maybe what that's doing to our markets here today.
16: Yeah, I think we can weave a couple things together here as we close out the week, Lacey, and that is the outside markets with the dollar and the bonds and the bond yields continuing to go up, the dollar continuing to go up, and that's thanks in part to the crude oil market reigniting itself and jumping again here today. So we actually have kind of a negative feedback loop coming out of the energy markets with Brent spot crude up $5 a barrel in the front end futures market, I should say. That's actually feeding the idea that the Fed's going to have to raise interest rates again, which is feeding the idea the dollar needs to go higher. So in that, in light of that, and that's something that we have had to contend with all week, we've also had to contend all week with the idea that the administration may put in a diesel export ban in the United States. That is still on the table from what I'm hearing in Washington at this hour. And so those two things continue to cause a weight, and I think that's what you're picking up on. So it did make the export sales much more important, especially for soybeans, especially given that Trump and Xi, the two key presidents, are now meeting. Simply put, the demand bull needs to be fed because of these outside market factors, and we really didn't get that with only 582,000 tons of soybeans sold this past week. To put that into context of what the trade was expecting, they were expecting 1.5 to 2 million metric tons, and we got 25% of that. And I think that is really the nuts and bolts of this meeting between the U.S. and China. Number one, what does the dollar do? Number two, do we get any definitive numbers when it comes to soybeans in particular?
12: Now, the export sales for the soybean meal, though, were fairly decent. Talk to me a little bit about what the picture for meal currently looks like.
16: Yeah, great point. And this helps understand why we're seeing that meal market stand up so well, as the bean oil market is kind of seeing more of a sell-off. We had a soybean meal sale week that was about 21% above the four-week average, and so we continue to see that meal fly out the door. I think the majority of it, and it was up very noticeably versus last week, I think the majority of it goes back to Europe. United Kingdom was our number one buyer of 33,000 of the 60,700 metric tons. So that tells us that the Europeans indeed are really pushing this meal market higher due to their drought, I think.
12: And how long do you anticipate maybe that higher demand from Europe keeping that market supported?
16: That depends on the fuel prices and the surcharges and the freight rates. I really think the market is not wrong by being nervous about these high fuel prices, something I think maybe we can go into detail with on the channel Final Bell later today.
12: Well, thank you, Mike. That is Mike Zuzulo of Global Commodity Analytics for your midday market commentary. 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Do remember that trading of futures and options does involve a substantial risk of loss and may not be suitable for all investors. Consider these risks before investing. 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
2: Satellite images and crop tours are useful tools. They give you information you didn't have before. But what's most important, especially in a year like this, is what's in the grain tank. Hi, this is Chad Moyer. Join me this harvest season as we follow the harvest across the region. I'll be visiting with farmers as they weigh in on this year's growing season and harvest progress. 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
17: I'm Joel Janicek. There will be high school softball on 107.9 The Bull this evening. It's NEN at Wayne. Due to the weather, this game has been moved indoors to the Wildcat Dome on the campus of Wayne State College and will now start at 5:45 this evening. Again, that game on The Bull. Also tonight in softball, Garden Eagle Central Catholic is set to host UTAN Mead, and Takema Herman is hosting Cass. There have been a few schedule updates due to the weather. North Bend Central at Boone Central has been postponed. O'Neill at Highway 91 has been canceled, and the Pierce Triangular with Loganview, Scrimner Center, and Ponca has been postponed. In high school volleyball tonight, Bancroft Rosalie is at Randolph. Takema Herman hosts Homer. Lee is at Wausau. West Point Beamer welcomes North Bend Central. Guardian Angel Central Catholic is hosting Ponca. Crofton hosts a triangular with Wizard Pilger and Battle Creek. Loganview Scrimner Center hosts a triangular with Arlington and Conestoga. Pender hosts a triangular with Howells Dodge and Norfolk Catholic. And Tri-County Northeast hosts a triangular with Lions Decatur Northeast and Winnebago. The second-ranked Wayne State College volleyball team battles Augustana on the road tonight. The Wildcats come in at 12-1 on the season. First serve is scheduled for 6 p.m. in Sioux Falls. UNO volleyball is on the road at North Dakota tonight. The Mavericks are currently 6-4 heading into the match. That game at 6:30 p.m. in Grand Forks. In the NFL tonight, Atlanta is at Green Bay. Kickoff will be at 7:15 p.m. with the game streamed on Prime Video. The Nebraska volleyball team swept Missouri 25-10, 25-17, and 25-14 last night at the Devaney Center. Andy Jackson and Harper Murray had 10 kills apiece for the Huskers. Nebraska is now 11-0 on this season and will play host to Rutgers on Friday. First serve will be at 7 p.m., and Nebraska will host Ohio State on Saturday. The Nebraska football team will play at Michigan State on Saturday. The Huskers are 3-0 on this season after last week's 34-7 win.

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2: Here's a look at your Ag Forecast. This is meteorologist Paul Trombley. Still seeing some unseasonably cool temperatures and across the eastern part of Nebraska and into northeast Kansas yet today, but warmer temperatures, at least more seasonal levels, continue to spread further across the region here as we head through the latter half of the week, to the point where we'll see high temperatures more in the 70s, around 80 for the majority of the region by the time we get to the tail end of the week. We're also going to see some precipitation moving in as we get further through the day today and into tonight as a trough of low pressure swings its way east out of the central and southern Rockies, and that's going to kick up showers and thunder showers, particularly across areas of Nebraska as we head through the day today and tonight. Also, northern Kansas and western parts of Kansas seem to be most likely to see some of the showers with this system as well. And then on Thursday, still some lingering shower, thundershower chances around the region. And then by the time we get to the end of the week, the rain chances still hanging on across, especially eastern parts of Nebraska and Kansas. By the time we get to the weekend itself, looks like that trough of low pressure will swing east with the showers into Iowa and Minnesota, as well as parts of northern Missouri. But for the weekend itself, Saturday and Sunday, looking fairly mild and dry across the central plains, thanks to an upper-level ridge of high pressure that settles over the region. So looking at some good days for field work with the warming temperatures and the drying conditions across the region as we head through the weekend time frame. It does look as though we still stay with some warmer temps to start off next week, and an area of low pressure also expected to kick east out of the Rockies as we get into the first half of the week, bringing some more bands of showers and thunderstorms across the central plains. I'm weatherology meteorologist Paul Trombley.
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0: And thank you to Tri-County Ag for sponsoring Midday Mid-America. Well, we've heard extra Chad this hour, and now we turn things back over to Chad Moyer for our normally scheduled time with him.
4: Thank you very much there, JD. Let's take a look at Ag information here on a Thursday, KTIC. When the crops are ready to be harvested, farmers have only a small window of time between weather events, equipment breakdowns, and life events to get the best quality crop out of the field. To make the most of this time, farm workers try to get as much work done as possible. Cumming County Public Power District wants to offer you some safety tips for farm and ranch workers to keep you safe during this time. Scott Haber is the operations manager at Cumming County Public Power District. He says the rush to harvest can lead to farmers working long days with little sleep. Be sure before you start, note the location of power lines. He says one of the biggest hazards for farmers is posed by power lines. To stay safe around overhead power lines, CCPPD

0: 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Use care when raising augers or the bed of grain trucks around power lines. Also, keep equipment at least 10 feet from power lines at all times and in all directions. 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Always remember to lower extensions when moving loads. 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And if a power line is sagging or low, call your local public power district immediately. More safety tips, check out the story up on my blog, also ccppd.com. Natural resource stakeholders and subject matter experts will be in Kearney next week for the Nebraska Association of Resource Districts Conference. Takes place September 28th and 29th. Conference brings together NRD employees, directors, others involved in conservation, technology, and policy making. Natural resource partners open the conference on Monday with updates from the NRCS and FSA, as well as the Nebraska Department of Water, Energy, and the Environment. Recognition of citizens for their conservation efforts will take place as well, including the Community Conservation Award being awarded to Larry Eisenhower of Sioux City. The Educator of the Year will be a DJ Model from North Bend Central High School, and then one of the Hall of Fame inductees, Patrick Cowsert from Wisner, as a will be recognized as the NRD supporter from the Lower Elkhorn NRD, again getting inducted into the Hall of Fame. More than 400 natural resource stakeholders are expected to attend the conference this year. The Midwest Dairy Board of Directors has appointed Beth Bruck Upton, Senior Vice President, Sales and Partnerships, to serve as Interim Chief Executive Officer starting October 12th. The appointment follows the announcement that current Midwest Dairy CEO Corey Scott has been named President and CEO of Dairy Management Incorporated, effective October 12th. Bruck Upton will lead Midwest Dairy's day-to-day operations, work closely with the board and the organization's leadership team during the transition. She has over 15 years of experience at Midwest Dairy and has held leadership roles spanning from consumer programming to nutrition, youth wellness, regional operations, research, processor partnerships as well. On Wednesday, Senator Pete Ricketts of Nebraska introduced the Agriculture Data Privacy Act. The bill would codify that ag producers are the sole owners of the data they produce. It would also prohibit companies from using or selling producers' data without written consent. The bill itself would make ag producers the sole owners of the ag data originating from their farm, land, device, or equipment. It would prohibit companies from using or selling that data without written consent. It would apply data privacy protections across six categories: agronomic, climate and weather, land, livestock, management and sustainability data. It would ensure producers retain access to their data for future use, and it would implement the first of its kind national standard to protect producers' data privacy rights. The Nebraska Corn Growers Association and the Nebraska Farm Bureau have endorsed this bill. American Farm Bureau Federation President Zippy Duvall calling on President Trump to roll back plans to import 300,000 metric tons of beef into the U.S. An American Farm Bureau Federation analysis shows that increasing imports have had little effect on ground beef prices at the grocery store, and at the same time, cattle prices have weakened, ranchers experiencing losses of up to $300 to $400 per head. One other quick news note, as farmers across the country are facing increasing input costs, Senate Democratic leader Chuck Schumer of New York, along with Senate Ag Committee ranking member Amy Klobuchar of Minnesota, have introduced the Strategic Fertilizer Reserve Act. It would help protect farmers from spiking fertilizer prices by taking preliminary steps towards establishing a strategic fertilizer reserve. You can read more up on that, how it would work. Story is up on my blog. That's Ag Information here at KTIC. Chad Moyer reporting.
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2: A day of fanfare at the White House. Lisa Brady, Fox News. As China's President Xi makes a high-stakes state visit.
3: But underneath all of the pageantry today are some really tough, serious issues affecting both countries that these leaders will have to tackle.
2: Fox's Aisha Hosni at the White House. That includes trade, Taiwan, the AI race, and Iran.
3: China is Iran's largest oil buyer, and so far the U.S. has not sanctioned Chinese banks because of this.
2: There have also been reports of China helping Iran in other ways during the conflict, including with intelligence information to help target U.S. forces. The U.S. Senate is expected to vote again today on a war powers resolution against military action in Iran. While the conflict continues to impact oil and gas prices, U.S. crude surging back over $96 a barrel earlier. It's less than $94 now after the Saudi military intercepted more missiles blamed on the Iran-backed Houthi rebels. Meantime, a new threshold for mortgage rates in the U.S. topping 7% for a 30-year fixed home loan in Freddie Mac's new figures, the highest since January of last year. At the United Nations, protesters ahead of a speech by the Israeli Prime Minister Benjamin Netanyahu, who was set to defend the Israeli response to Hamas attacks and is expected to offer new intelligence on Iran. The Palestinian Authority president speaking earlier.
4: Mahmoud Abbas had to deliver his address in a pre-recorded video. The Palestinian president was denied a visa to enter the United States and give his speech in person. He said what he called terrorism by Jewish settlers in the West Bank was rising and demanded work begins to rebuild Gaza almost a year after the U.S. brokered peace deal.
2: Fox's Jonathan Savage, the Trump Board of Peace unveiling a proposal for more than 60 projects yesterday. 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
8: I'm Connie Green in the KTIC News Center, which is sponsored by TNT Coins and Fremont. The 14th annual Team Jack Radiothon, presented by the Home Agency and the Jim and Sherry Baldonado family, is underway today from 7 a.m. to 6 p.m. Visit TeamJackFoundation.com. 33-year-old William Collins pled no contest in Washington County District Court yesterday to charges of first-degree murder and the 2023 death of 71-year-old Linda Childers of Fort Calhoun. The West Point Beamer School Board meets tonight to adopt the proposed budget and approve the 2026-27 total tax request. That meeting starts at 6 p.m. in the school's media center. Those are the latest stories from the KTIC News Center.
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14: 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We have a huge Class D3 matchup on Friday as Guardian Angels Central Catholic heads to Humphrey to take on Archangels Catholic. 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
15: Midday Mid-America, brought to you every weekday by Tri-County Ag. 60 degrees at Classic Country KTIC, Norfolk, 61 in West Point. Rain falling across a good part of Northeast Nebraska, Southeast South Dakota, Northwest Iowa, up into Minnesota. It's moving northeast across the area. And to our southwest, there is still plenty more to move north east across the area. So expect the showers throughout the day. Thunderstorms possible too. And we're not going to get much warmer today, maybe a degree or two. Southeast wind 5 to 10, gusting to 20. Then tonight, showers are likely until after midnight. We'll get to a low of 61, really not going to fall too far. Southeast wind at 5 miles per hour. Tomorrow, showers will be likely in the late afternoon, a high of 63. Southeast wind 5 to 10, gusting to 20. Tomorrow night, showers likely, and later in the night, thunderstorms will be possible. 58, the overnight low, with the southeast wind at 5 to 10, gusting to 20. For Saturday, showers likely with thunderstorms possible up until the early afternoon. Mostly cloudy, a high of 68. Cloudy Saturday night, down to 59. Partly sunny on Sunday, a high of 69. That night, cloudy and 58. Monday, mostly cloudy. It will again get to a high of 69.
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17: 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Grains continue to trade lower here at noon, pressured by a higher dollar and a weaker export sales report that showed corn, soybeans, and wheat all lower for the week. The one highlight from the sales report was soybean meal, which was strong with most of the business going to Europe as they continue to struggle with drought and terrible crop yields. The markets are waiting for any news out of the trade summit between the U.S. and China today. So far, the news has been very minimal. And cattle futures are still moderately mixed. Feeders currently higher with live cattle futures mixed, and bids of 350 on the table today in the cash market, but no trade confirmed just yet. December corn down 2 1/4 at 526 3/4. March down 3 at 540 1/2. November soybeans down 4 3/4 at 1313 1/4. January down 5 3/4 at 1328. December Chicago wheat down 4 1/2 at 704. March down 5 1/2 at 718 3/4. December Kansas City wheat down 7 3/4 at 764. March down 8 3/4 at 776 3/4. October soybean meal is up 4 at 374.30. October bean oil down 52 at 66.73. October live cattle down 85 at 220.07. December down 15 at 222.20. September feeders up 97 at 337.50. October up 32 at 333.65. October lean hogs down 75 at 79.12. December down 82 at 69.50. That's a look at your markets here on the Rural Radio Network.
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20: Billions in ag exports are at play as high-stake talks with China get underway. Plus, Nebraska's largest ag organization strikes a neutral tone on a critical election. Time for top midday ag news. I'm Steve White. More on China in a moment, but first, Nebraska Farm Bureau is remaining neutral in Nebraska's 2026 governor's race, at least for now. The organization announced its general election endorsements this week, backing candidates in several federal, legislative, and statewide races, but not governor. Farm Bureau President Mark McHarr tells the Rural Radio Network the organization has surveyed its members and is evaluating its position.
21: Our official response is, as of today, we're just we're neutral in a particular race, have made a decision, we're evaluating the race yet.
20: That's a change from 2022 when Nebraska Farm Bureau endorsed Jim Pillen in the Republican primary. At the time, Farm Bureau called Pillen the overwhelming consensus choice of its members. McHarg says Farm Bureau has not ruled out making an endorsement in the 2026 governor's race. Meanwhile, Governor Jim Pillen plans an announcement today aimed at relief for producers battling high fuel prices. Our team has been in contact with the governor's office, and he has called a press conference for it this afternoon. Pillen says producers are under financial pressure at harvest, and the governor's office is looking at mechanisms to provide relief. The big story in ag today is at the White House, where President Trump and Chinese President Xi Jinping are meeting with billions of dollars in U.S. farm trade hanging in the balance. For Nebraska producers, it's about whether China delivers the soybean, beef, and other business it has promised, and whether talks produce more dependable markets. The two countries have extended their trade truce to January, buying more time. Grain markets are hanging on every headline. StoneX's Arlen Suderman says traders are waiting to see whether the summit produces something they can actually price.
22: Now, obviously, the next 24 hours should probably give us some headlines. Or just, you know, whether it's encouraging or disappointing is the key question, which will probably determine where we go next.
20: And Nebraska Senator Pete Ricketts telling us promises alone are not enough. He wants the president to press Xi on compliance, especially where Nebraska beef is still being shut out.
23: So they've recently committed to buy more soybeans from us and to open up the beef market for us. They've started doing that, but for example, we still have a lot of beef processors that are not certified, did not get recertified in China again. In fact, I think there's only one in Nebraska that has been. So we need the president to really tell the Chinese that they need to live up to their agreements on trade.
20: Ricketts tells the Rural Radio Network, Washington also has to build new markets, pointing to opportunities for Nebraska beef and ethanol in Indonesia. But today, the focus is China. The headline for agriculture will be whether the two leaders move beyond ceremony and turn trade commitments into shipments. Finally today, Nebraska ag classrooms are preparing students for a changing industry and a new state specialist is helping guide that work. Vicki Brashears is new to the Nebraska Department of Education as the Agriculture, Food, and Natural Resources Career Field Specialist. After 11 years teaching in Maywood, she's now working with ag teachers across the state, and one of the first major assignments is helping revise career and technical education standards.
0: Especially with just the advancements in technology and utilizing AI and all that stuff.
20: Brashear says ag education, FFA, and supervised agricultural experience connect students, even those without farm backgrounds, to careers in agriculture. And that's a midday check of ag news. You're listening to the Rural Radio Network.
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2: It is time for the Red Minute, brought to you by Red Star Fertilizer. Here's the head of Red Star Fertilizer, Tom Stanton. Tom, as we start talking about fertilizer planning for next year, let's also talk about residue management. And Tom, that was a big thing last fall. With the lack of rain, the corn stalks just didn't break down. What's the answer to that?
3: Yeah, so we've got a product called Breakdown. It's been out for about 4 years now. And we've done a lot of work that shows it releases a lot of nitrogen, phosphorus, potassium, and micronutrients that are in that plant today. The plant growing right now in your field has got a lot of nutrients in it that will not, you know, go to the ear this year. And so if you're going to look at putting on, say, in a corn bean rotation, a soybean herbicide this fall, putting a gallon of Breakdown with it is going to be excellent because it's going to help break that nutrients out of that stock that gets tied into it and make those nutrients available for you next spring.
2: If you start breaking those down this fall and over the winter, are you worried about nutrient loss at all with that, with this product?
3: No, and that's the beautiful thing about Breakdown is once you break those nutrients down, they're tied to carbon, and that carbon is very stable in the soil, so you don't have to worry about it volatilizing or worry about it leaching. So each of those nutrients will be tied to that carbon, which is very stable and plant available next spring.
2: That's Tom Stanton, the head of Red Star Fertilizer. To get more information, check out their website, redstarne.com, or give them a call at 844-502-9360. That is today's Red Minute, brought to you by Red Star Fertilizer.
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5: School is back in session. FFA members are especially busy in the classroom with their SAEs, and contests will be coming up shortly. And Vicki Brashears is with the Nebraska Department of Education. Vicki, tell folks, what's kind of your role on Team Ag Education these days?
0: As you mentioned, I am the Ag Food and Natural Resource Career Field Specialist. In short, I serve as the Nebraska State Ag Ed Director. It's kind of a good new role for me. I spent 11 years in the classroom at Maywood, and then have transitioned in June to this position here.
5: So you've been in the classroom, you've seen it from that side. Certainly, though, when you're at the state level, you're dealing with state standards and all the big picture type stuff. Kind of explain to me what kind of things happen in the state office that way then.
0: So our biggest project that we have going on right now, all of our career and technical education areas are going through our standards revision process. So we're getting to reach out to industry partners right now, and we'll get rolling into our standards writing and revision here in the spring, and hopefully be able to roll those out to our teachers in June.
5: We've got more schools with ag education programs now than we've ever had. I mean, it just continues to grow. But that also means there's challenges of finding teachers and all the other things. I mean, there's a lot to talk about these days that way, right?
0: Yep, most definitely. It's great to be back involved with Nebraska education and being able to interact with the students and the advisors just from a different perspective and standpoint there.
5: And what you do, certainly that's one part of it, but it's a whole team of people, as mentioned, and certainly the university partners. I mean, because they're really kind of on the front lines of working with those future teachers and all that too, right?
0: Yep. We have a really great relationship with the University of Nebraska at Lincoln, and being able to help out with our pre-service teachers, student teachers, and then even we've got a lot of out-state staff that kind of help with teachers in their classrooms around the state.
5: There's what happens in the classroom, but then there's the FFA component and the SAE, the Supervised Agriculture Experience. So, I mean, there's a lot of kind of pieces. To somebody who's an outsider, I bet it would be a lot to kind of learn. But you come from this world and kind of grasp all that, I take it.
0: Yes. I think it definitely helps that I've been in the classroom and have that experience and kind of know what, hey, this is what the teachers are looking for, what they're needing, and what the students' needs are as well.
5: It's really cool just from that standpoint to see more and more kids getting involved. A lot of kids, we're at an event in Kearney here, a lot of these kids that I've talked to are not even from ag backgrounds, and some are saying, well, this is kind of opening my eyes. And that's what we want to see, isn't it?
0: Yep, ag education definitely encompasses our kids that come from an agriculture background, but we are able to include those students that may not know too much about where their food comes from, and that's what we're here to educate them about.
5: And that's where they kind of had that light bulb moment. I mean, those are the, I bet you love those stories, don't you?
0: Oh yeah, definitely. And through the students' classroom experience, through FFA and through their SAEs, students are able to find kind of what their passions are and really roll with them. But we really hope that they come back to the ag industry, and hopefully some of them want to become ag teachers.
5: The job possibilities are almost limitless, aren't they?
0: Oh, yes, most definitely.
5: Okay, as we kind of wrap things up, explain again kind of your role, your title there with the State Department of Education.
0: Yep, I'm the Ag Food and Natural Resource Career Field Specialist, working with ag teachers across the state.
5: I'm making you say that because I knew I was going to leave a word out if I said that. Well, again, that is Vicki Brashears. She's with the Nebraska Department of Education, working on all things related to ag education in Nebraska. I'm Steve White on the Rural Radio Network.
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6: Politicians like Senator Pete Ricketts are the problem. 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And what has he done? Whatever's best for Pete. But when working people need his help, it's always the same old story. Crickets from Ricketts. My story's a little different.
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13: I'm Joel Janicek. There will be high school softball on 107.9 The Bowl this evening. It's NEN at Wayne. Due to the weather, this game has been moved indoors to the Wildcat Dome on the campus of Wayne State College and will now start at 5:45 this evening. Again, that game on The Bowl. Also tonight in softball, Garden Eagle Central Catholic is set to host UTAN Mead, and Takema Herman is hosting Cass. There have been a few schedule updates due to the weather. North Bend Central at Boone Central has been postponed. O'Neill at Highway 91 has been canceled, and the Pierce Triangular with Loganview, Scrimner Center, and Ponca has been postponed. In high school volleyball tonight, Bancroft Rosalie is at Randolph. Takema Herman hosts Homer. Lee is at Wausau. West Point Beamer welcomes North Bend Central. Guardian Angel Central Catholic is hosting Ponca. 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Pender hosts a triangular with Howells Dodge and Norfolk Catholic. And Tri-County Northeast hosts a triangular with Lyons, Decatur Northeast and Winnebago. The second-ranked Wayne State College volleyball team battles Augustana on the road tonight. The Wildcats come in at 12-1 on the season. First serve is scheduled for 6 p.m. in Sioux Falls. UNO volleyball is on the road at North Dakota tonight. The Mavericks are currently 6-4 heading into the match. That game at 6:30 p.m. in Grand Forks. In the NFL tonight, Atlanta is at Green Bay. Kickoff will be at 7:15 p.m. with the game streamed on Prime Video. The Nebraska volleyball team swept Missouri 25-10, 25-17, and 25-14 last night at the Devaney Center. Andy Jackson and Harper Murray had 10 kills apiece for the Huskers. Nebraska is now 11-0 on this season and will play host to Rutgers on Friday. First serve will be at 7 p.m., and Nebraska will host Ohio State on Saturday. The Nebraska football team will play at Michigan State on Saturday. The Huskers are 3-0 on this season after last week's 34-7 win over North Dakota. The Spartans are 2-1 after dropping a 27-10 decision to Notre Dame. Nebraska's only victory in East Lansing since joining the Big Ten Conference was a come-from-behind 28-24 win in 2012. The past six meetings have been decided by a total of just 26 points. Kickoff will be at 4 o'clock Saturday afternoon. Nebraska football tight end Luke Lindenmeyer has been named a semifinalist for the William Campbell Trophy, football's premier scholar-athlete award. Lindenmeyer is in his fifth season with the Huskers. He has made 42 appearances, including 23 starts. The Campbell Trophy winner will be announced on December 8th in Las Vegas. I'm Joel Janicek. 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
4: I'm Connie Green in the KTIC News Center, which is sponsored by TNT Coins in Fremont, appraising and buying coins, silver, jewelry, and collectible treasures. The West Point Beamer School Board is having a special meeting tonight. The board is expected to adopt the proposed budget and approve the 2026-27 total tax request. The board is also expected to accept the resignation of Shelley Brune. Tonight's meeting will start at 6 o'clock in the school's media center. A Halloween-related event is coming up at West Point Beamer next week. Elementary Principal Doug Gross tells us more.
5: Soon upon us is October, and our FCCLA is going to be hosting their fifth annual Trunk or Treat, and that will be Saturday, October 3rd from 6 to 7 in the West Point Elementary parking lot. Kids, of course, are encouraged to come dressed in their favorite Halloween costumes and enjoy an evening of trick-or-treating. There'll be some games, of course, candy, because it is Trunk or Treat and prizes.
4: And he reminds us that there will be no school on Monday, October 5th, due to teacher in-service. Shortly after midnight this morning, a Norfolk police officer saw a dark-colored SUV zoom through the 1200 block of North 1st Street, running a red light, entering a ditch, and getting significant amount of front-end damage. The officer recognized the driver as 34-year-old Norfolk man Trayvon Jennings. Jennings took off again, also speeding and running yet another red light. The vehicle was tracked to a home in the 700 block of North 1st Street, where Jennings was arrested and found to have a strong odor of alcohol about him. He was booked into the Norfolk City Jail, now transferred to the Madison County Jail, on charges of driving during revocation, reckless driving, felony flight to avoid arrest, and fourth offense drunk driving. We are in the midst of the Team Jack Radiothon here on KTIC and The Bull, presented by the Home Agency and the Jim and Sherry Baldonado family. The effort to help raise awareness and funds for childhood brain cancer research. It's in its 14th year and is underway now through 6 o'clock. Kylie Doctor, executive director for the Team Jack Foundation, says Nebraska has the 7th highest incident rate for brain cancer in children in the U.S. and is number one in the Midwest. She says throughout today, listeners will hear stories from nearly 30 Nebraska families whose lives have been impacted by childhood brain cancer.
6: We work with a lot of those families as kind of a support outlet for them. So you'll get to hear their stories, which is pretty special because despite all that they're going through, they do take time to share their stories to help us raise funds. And then in addition to that, we do have a lot of awesome special guests. We have Rex Burkhead, former NFL Super Bowl champ, you know, who's still on our board of directors. We have Kenny Bell, Coach Rule will be, you'll hear from Coach Rule and Coach Hoiberg, as well as the governor and Larry the Cable Guy. Bergen Riley will be on there, Luke Lindemeyer. So we have a lot of fun Nebraskans, and you know, that'll share why Team Jack is special to them, and hope to encourage people to donate on the day of the Radiothon as well.
4: 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Those are the latest stories from the KTIC News Center.
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7: Fox News, I'm Tom Graham. President Trump is hosting Chinese leader Xi Jinping at the White House today.
8: President Trump is expected to address tariffs and trade during his meetings with Xi, as well as Iran, the war in Ukraine, and artificial intelligence. In opening remarks, Xi says the U.S. and China share a responsibility to make sure AI is always under human control.
7: Fox's Jared Halpern there, president of the Palestinian Authority, Mahmoud Abbas, addressing the U.N. General Assembly in a pre-recorded video today. Speaking through an interpreter, he claimed Israel is targeting its civilians.
9: Our people are being subjected at the hands of the Israeli occupation forces to killing, destruction, starvation, and attempts at displacement, as well as a genocidal war.
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10: 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September 14th is the last day to order parts that are not currently in stock, and all parts must be picked up by September 30th. Mel's Small Engine's last day of business will be October 2nd. Mel is also working to set someone up to continue the repair business, with the same phone number being passed along. 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
15: Good afternoon. 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December corn is down 1 1/4 at 527 3/4. March down 2 at 541 1/2. November soybeans down 2 at 1316. January down 3 1/4 at 1330 1/4. December Chicago wheat down 4 at 704 1/2. March down a nickel at 719 1/4. December Kansas City wheat down 7 at 764 3/4. March down 8 at 777 1/2. October live cattle down $1.17 at $2.1975. December down 50 cents at $2.2185. September feeders up 97 at $3.3750. October down 42 at $3.3290. October lean hogs down 62 at $79.25. 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
15: 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We currently have bids of $350 in Nebraska for cash business so far in the cattle side of things. But aside from a small sale here and there, no major trade has been reported, not enough to establish the trend for the week. Box beef prices are lower. Choice is down 228 at 375.03. Select down a nickel at 352.29 with a movement of 66 loads. That's 46 loads of choice, almost 9 loads of select, and 10.5 loads of ground beef. Hog prices are lower, down 32 cents with a weighted average price of $79.01 on 870 head and a 5-day rolling average of $79.93. Pork cutouts totaled 134 loads with 121 loads of cuts and 13 loads of trim. Cutout values are up 18 cents at $87.
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20: 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Weighing in from around KTIC country is brought to you by Pender Grain and Pender and Mitchell Equipment of Atkinson and Humphrey.
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22: Earlier this year, Nebraska passed first of its kind in the nation ag data privacy laws. Now that could be coming to the U.S. Congress with a federal policy along those lines. We catch up now with Senator Pete Ricketts.
23: Yeah, we need to make sure that we're protecting the data for our farmers and ranchers. When you are a farmer and a rancher, you work very hard, you know your land. You know about the agronomics, the data, the weather patterns, everything like that. And it's valuable. And it shouldn't just be given away or taken away by the companies that have access to that. So Nebraska was a first in the nation to be able to pass the Agricultural Data Privacy Act. to make sure that our producers would have their data protected. And we see that as a model for the rest of the nation. And to your point, it is being introduced in other states like Colorado, Iowa, and so forth. We think that we can make this a national standard, and that's why I've introduced it here in Washington, D.C., so that we can take the Nebraska model and use that for the rest of the nation. Again, another Nebraska solution ready for America.
1: You know, let's take a look at a real-world example. A farmer buys a new tractor. It's got all the latest precision ag technology that's generating yield data and planting location. How would this bill kind of affect what all the data that's collected on a machine like that?
23: Well, in the past, what farmers would have done, for example, is maybe given interviews on TV or radio, or maybe put some information in aggregate in almanacs. But now, this data is out there, and it could be taken by these companies and sold without the farmer's permission. What our Ag Privacy Data Act does is require that you get expressed written consent from the producer to be able to use their data. And if you don't, then you're going to be held liable for fines from the Department of Justice.
1: Okay. So you said it'll require express written consent. The use of data, the sale of data, kind of how can you clarify when exactly will a company need kind of a farmer's consent to do something there?
23: Yeah, again, if the company is using the data in context of the farmer, that we would expect to be normal. But if the company is going to use that data for anybody else besides that individual farmer, that's when they would need to get the permission. So if you're going to, for example, take that data and sell it to somebody else, you'd have to have that farmer's permission to be able to do that. And that's what we want to make sure, is that the farmer or rancher has the opportunity to say yes or no. And frankly, that data is valuable. So it also creates the opportunity for the producer to get paid for that data if the company wants to be able to sell it to make money.
1: There's probably also a difference, as I learned when we debated this in Nebraska, between aggregated data versus what's, you know, individual. Does your bill try to address that? Because do you view that differently if we're collecting a bunch of stuff and trying to see kind of general trends? Is that different versus, you know, your kind of specific yields on your operation?
23: Actually, if you're using the producer's data to create that aggregate data, I don't see a difference there. You're still taking data from the farmer or the rancher to be able to do that. You still need to be able to get the permission to be able to aggregate that data. And then, again, especially if you're using that in a profit setting. So, for example, I'm aggregating all this farmer data, and then I'm going to try and sell that to the marketplace. Well, you still got to ask the farmer's permission, because now you're trying to make money off of data that you didn't create.
1: You know, I'm guessing the deer or case or Kloss or whoever, they might say, well, we could use this data aggregated and make the equipment better. We could maybe there's an algorithm in the machine we need to update, or we know that we're seeing an issue with a particular setting and we know we can go in and fix that. Would they still be able to do that kind of thing, or do you have any thoughts about that?
23: They would still need to get the farmer's permission to do that, because, again, what they're doing is they're taking the farmer's data and making their own product better to make money, right? To me, that's where this all comes down to, is if you're taking the farmer's data and you're somehow trying to make money, whether you're selling it to somebody else or improving your own product so that you can make more money, you need to get the farmer's permission. And this is where, again, you can structure those agreements with the farmers to get their signature to be able to do it. A farmer may say, hey, if you're just using it to improve your own products, I don't need to get paid. But if you're going to turn around and sell to somebody else, I do need you to get paid.
1: Speaking of getting paid, do you see revenue opportunities that if somebody's going to collect all this and they're going to find some value in having that, that maybe I as a producer can opt in and say, I'm willing to share, but I want to get a little something in exchange for that?
23: Well, that's really why I want to make sure that we're protecting our farmers' data, because I do think it is valuable, and therefore the producer ought to be reimbursed or remunerated for the value of that data. And so that's, again, a relationship that would have to be worked out between the producer and the company. But this would make sure that the company would not be able just to take advantage of the producer by just taking the data without asking for that permission or without structuring that agreement to pay them something for it. The legislation is based upon what we did here in Nebraska. And so if we need to tweak this going down the road, then we can certainly make adjustments to it as we go forward. But I think to start with is to make sure that whoever is getting access to that information has to ask the permission of the producer who is using it on the land.
22: New ag data privacy law is proposed in Congress. That is Senator Pete Ricketts. I'm Steve White on the Rural Radio Network.
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6: When they pitched Queen of My Double Wide Trailer to me, there was one more song on that CD. They pitched two songs of Dennis's that year to me. And Buddy Cannon, my producer, he kept Double Wide, and he let the other song go away and let somebody else cut it. And like I said, man, I wanted that song so bad after it came out on radio and I heard it. And 2 years later, going down the road, I told my wife, it came on the radio. I said, well, we should have got that song. She said, you did. I said, what do you mean? She said, well, that song was on the CD they pitched you with Queen of My Double Wide Trailer, and Buddy let it go.

0: later, going down the road, I told my wife, it came on the radio. I said, well, we should have got that song. She said, you did. I said, what do you mean? She said, well, that song was on the CD they pitched you with Queen of My Double Wide Trailer, and Buddy Let It Go. And it was John Deere Green.
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7: 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That link's also up on the KTIC Facebook page. We have rain falling across northeast Nebraska, northwest, west central Iowa, up into South Dakota and Minnesota. 60 degrees at Classic Country KTIC Norfolk, 62 in West Point. Midday Mid-America is brought to you each day by Tri-County Ag. $50 per row precision decision rebate. 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
8: Did you know that in the 1980s, bacon almost disappeared from American life? 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One menu decision changed an entire industry. 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
1: 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We are in the midst of National Farm Safety and Health Week this week, and there's a number of webinars that are going on, free webinars that are kind of focusing on the theme Safety Today, Success Tomorrow. The National Education Center for Ag Safety has webinars this week on equipment and rural roadway safety, health and wellness, generations of farming, safety in confined spaces, and cancer prevention as well. Details, follow the link up on the farm calendar, NEC.

0: CASAG.org. Again, the direct link up on the farm calendar. National Farm Safety and Health Week going on this week, and those safety webinars are going all the way through Friday. UNL Extension Beef Economics Team annually publishes a report forecasting the expected value of replacement heifers for Nebraska producers. There is a webinar today, September 24th, 12 noon. It'll highlight the latest forecast, and the average annual production costs are expected to go up about $300 per cow compared to last year. They'll go over some of the break-evens, look under different market productivity and financing scenarios as well. Shannon Sand, Randy Sainer, Brooke Ortner, all with Nebraska Extension, will be going through this during the webinar. If you miss the webinar, you can certainly look at the recording as well, but go to cap.unl.edu, cap.unl.edu. Nebraska Extension is hosting a program in West Point next week, feeding fats and soy products and Hyo Lake soybeans to beef and dairy cattle. It starts at 9:30 with registration, 10 o'clock, and going until 3 then at the Nielsen Center in West Point. Some of the topics, general discussion about Hyo Lake soybeans, agronomic considerations, identity preservation, on-farm roasting and processing, feeding Hyo Lake soybeans to dairy cows, what it looks like in a beef cow ration as well. You can register and get more information. The link is on the farm calendar, go.unl.edu/soy4cattle. Again, that program is Tuesday. That'll be Tuesday, September 29th, 9:30 at the Nielsen Center in West Point. Nebraska Extension and Center for Ag Profitability continuing with their marketing tips for corn and soybeans webinar series. The next one in the series, September 29th, 12 noon. They have some other ones coming up on October 13th and October 27th as well. And they're free to attend. They'll go over different aspects of marketing grain, kind of what the situation and outlook is. And presenter Jeff Peterson, assistant professor at UNL and with Heartland Farm Partners in Lincoln, he is leading that conversation. The Nebraska Department of Agriculture and Legal Aid Nebraska are hosting a farm and ranch clinic in Norfolk yet this month. Your opportunity to sit down one-on-one with an ag law attorney or an ag financial counselor. And this session is on Tuesday, September 29th. To reserve a time spot, call the Nebraska Farm Hotline, 800-464-0258, 800-464-0258. Nebraska Farmers Union Fall District meetings continue. The District 5 meeting is coming up September 29th, Tuesday, 5:30 p.m., Da Vinci's Restaurant there in Lincoln. The 2026 Nebraska Water Conference is going to be held October 15th and 16th in Lincoln. This year's theme is the state of water in Nebraska. They do have the preliminary agenda out on the website, and registration goes through the end of September. September 30th is the deadline to register for that. go.unl.edu/2026WC. The link is up on the farm calendar. For more information on these and other items, check the website, go online to kticradio.com, click on events, and then click on the farm calendar. I'm Chad Moyer, reporting on KTIC.
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2: Had a great meeting. I'm Lisa Brady, Fox News. That's President Trump's take on his White House meeting with China's president, who was greeted with pomp and ceremony.
3: The red carpet was rolled out as military bands welcomed Chinese President Xi Jinping and his wife for a multi-day state visit.
4: President Xi and I have forged a friendship, a truly great friendship, actually built on mutual respect and the vital interests of our people.
3: President Trump has signaled a robust agenda over tariffs and trade, Iran, and the war in Ukraine, as well as the high-tech sector and AI. Xi says the two countries should coexist in peace and both will lose in confrontation. He also announced a pair of pandas will soon arrive at the zoo in Atlanta, calling them an envoy of friendship.
2: Fox's Jared Halpern at the White House. China's state news agency is reporting that on Iran, Xi urged resolving issues through negotiation, and on Taiwan, offered hope the U.S. will adhere to the correct position of opposing independence. No official word yet from the White House on their discussions. One of the two Ole Miss students who died earlier this week is now identified as 20-year-old Robert Strang from Atlanta, found dead in an off-campus home.
5: His family's lawyer says they are heartbroken by the loss of their dear son. They're trying to process the unimaginable, and they're asking for privacy as they grieve their young son. Now, we do not have confirmation about the other victim, an 18-year-old who died in one of the all-boys dorms here on campus at Ole Miss. We know store-bought kratom was found at both of the scenes. However, officials do not believe these deaths are connected right now. They don't know if kratom is what killed them.
2: Fox's Madison Scarpino in Oxford, which has a local ban on that plant-derived substance, which can have opioid-like effects. It's not illegal under federal law. 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
9: I'm Connie Green in the KTIC News Center, which is sponsored by TNT Coins in Fremont. The 14th annual Team Jack Radiothon, presented by the Home Agency and the Jim and Sherry Baldonado family, is underway today from 7 a.m. to 6 p.m. Visit TeamJackFoundation.com. 33-year-old William Collins pled no contest in Washington County District Court yesterday to charges of first-degree murder and the 2023 death of 71-year-old Linda Childers of Fort Calhoun. The West Point Beamer School Board meets tonight to adopt the proposed budget and approve the 2026-27 total tax request. That meeting starts at 6 p.m. in the school's media center. Those are the latest stories from the KTIC News Center.
10: We're a mile north of Beamer here, and looks like we got about 90 hundreds.
11: The left lane going south on Highway 9 out of Pender is blocked.
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15: 60 degrees at Classic Country KTIC Norfolk, 62 in West Point. We have rain covering much of the KTIC listening area. Heaviest rainfall is down south of Hebron into northern Kansas, down to Concordia, Kansas. And then it's still moderate up to York, a little bit lighter when you get here into northeast Nebraska, but still some decent rainfall at times. The rain is moving northeast across the region, and since it's still down in Kansas, it's still going to be around for a while. In addition to the rainfall, we could have thunderstorms. They are possible. We're not going to get much warmer than this for today's high. Southeast wind 5 to 10, gusting to 20. Tonight, showers are likely to continue through the evening hours into the early morning. and we'll only drop to 61 for an overnight low. Southeast wind around 5 miles per hour. Showers will be likely late afternoon tomorrow. A high of 63 on a cloudy day. Southeast wind at 5 to 10, gusting to 20. Tomorrow night, showers likely with thunderstorms possible later at night after about 10 o'clock. 58 the overnight low with the southeast wind at 5 to 10, gusting to 20. Saturday, showers likely with thunderstorms possible into the early afternoon, a high of 60, southeast wind 5 to 10, gusting to 20. Saturday night, cloudy, down to 59. Partly sunny on Sunday, 69 will be our high, and that night will be cloudy with a low of 58. Cloudy Monday, a high of 69. Monday night, a chance of showers up until midnight after that. Showers likely with thunderstorms possible, a low of 59. Showers likely Tuesday with possible thunderstorms, a high of 65. Still a chance of rain that night. 54 the low, and Wednesday a chance of showers, sunshine with a high of 61.
0: It is time for this week's update from Kelp Seed and Fertilizer in West Point. Let's catch up with Rick Ginther.
16: Harvest is getting underway. I know there's a lot of people wish they could be a little bit further right now, but you never want to badmouth the rain.
0: And as soon as the weather conditions allow, it's going to be go time, right? We're going to have to hit it pretty hard, huh?
16: There's a lot of people that are ready to go. They're going to hit it hard. The little bit that's been taken out looks like it's actually doing pretty good.
0: The focus right now is the harvest, right? But while you're harvesting, maybe not a bad idea, start taking notes, making some plans for 2027?
16: That's right. Definitely a good time, and especially with the weather a little bit wet, good time to think about next year's plan and check out some of our discounts for our corn and soybeans. And we actually have some new finance options that might interest you, where you can use the cash discount and defer till middle of January. That way you can decide whether you want to put it on this year or next year.
0: If folks want to talk more about that, how can they do that?
16: By getting a hold of us at 402-372-5588.
0: Rick Ginther, Kelp Seed and Fertilizer in West Point, with this week's update.
17: It's the 14th annual Team Jack Radiothon all across the state of Nebraska. 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And today we're doing it in honor of our hero, Jack Hoffman.
18: I think he will always be seen as the little boy that scored the touchdown in the spring game and turned into the young man that was an amazing advocate for these kids.
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19: 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Grains will end the day lower with the exception of the soybean meal complex. Most of today's pressure was found in the higher dollar and a weekly export sales report that showed corn, soybeans, and wheat all lower for the week. The one highlight from that report was soybean meal, which was strong with most of the business headed to Europe as they continue to struggle with the drought and falling crop yields. The markets are waiting for any news out of the trade summit between the U.S. and China today. So far, that news has been minimal. And the weather is causing harvest delays with the plains on tap for more rain over the next couple of days. December corn down 2 at 527. March down 2.5 at 541. November soybeans down 3/4 at 1317 and a quarter. January down 1 3/4 at 1332. December Chicago wheat down 1 3/4 at 706 3/4. March down 3 at 721 1/4. December Kansas City wheat down 5 1/4 at 766 1/2. March down 6 1/4 at 779 1/4. October soybean meal up 5 at 375.30. October soybean oil down 20 at 67.04. October live cattle down 185 today at 219.07. December down 125 at 221.10. September feeders went off the board today, $1.10 higher at $337.62. October feeders down 157 at $331.75. October lean hogs down 67 cents at $79.20. December down 85 at $69.47. That's a look at your markets. 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
19: Welcome back to the Rural Radio Network. It's time now for a discussion of our closing livestock markets with David Erickson of Ag Optimist in Akron, Iowa. David, looks like we're going to end the day mostly lower here in the cattle complex. Tell me what you made of today's trade.
23: Yeah, you know, Lacey, the front month of the live cattle struggled a little bit today, while the back months and the feeders were able to sneak out kind of small gains or close steady. Lean hogs are still floundering for some solid footing. Just a reminder that there is a hog and pig report that will be released at 2 p.m. today. The estimates are suggesting about a 1% drop year over year for all hogs and pigs, kept for breeding, and market hogs. So perhaps we'll get a little friendly surprise that will give the hogs the shot in the arm that they have been looking for. Cash market has been slow to develop. There are some bids of 220 circulating, and given the weather, we might see some takers. Kill was reported today. Steer weights were 977 pounds, which is about 18 pounds higher than last year. Heifer weights were at 881, which would be about 8 pounds greater than a year ago. Slaughter was reported just over 501,000, which would be a little more than 70,000 less than last year. Kill was light yesterday because of various planter interruptions. So far, we are running at a clip of about 10,000 less than last week and roughly 40,000 less than a year ago. Boxes are increasing in value, up more than $5 in the choice for the week and down about 92 cents in the select, but the load counts have been light. Only 262 loads have moved so far this week. Tomorrow is the end of another week, so we will see if cash develops this afternoon and how the market wants to react.
19: Thank you, David. That again is Dave Erickson of Ag Optimist joining us here. If you'd like to work with David, contact him at 800-944-8650. I'm Lacey Shippe. 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
3: We're here at the University of Nebraska Lincoln East Campus today, joined by the Nebraska Mezzanine Manager, that is Ruben Banke, as we're having a groundbreaking celebration. What's going on today?
4: So today we're celebrating the completion of a 35-station contract, addition to the Mezzanine with the United States Army Corps of Engineers.
3: Should have called it a groundbreaking, because this is obviously here. This is more of a ribbon cutting and a long time coming with this project. Kind of talk about the last 5 to 10 years of the Nebraska Mezzanine.
4: So previous to 3.5 years ago, we were losing stations because the funding was not there. And then the Army Corps of Engineers in Omaha worked with the five Mezzanets, Wyoming, North and South Dakota, Montana, and Nebraska, to fill the Upper Missouri River Basin with 540 stations, state-of-the-art stations. So the northern part of Nebraska is the far southern part of that project. So we are getting 35 stations out of that. And this all goes back to the severe flooding that occurred back in 2011 and 2019 for better data for the Army Corps to predict those floods.
3: I understand this mezzanine behind us, probably the crown jewel of what you guys can measure. What all are you measuring from this weather station?
4: There's quite a list. So we have air temperature, humidity, rainfall, we have snow depth, we have pressure, we have some extra sensors on here, we have snow temperature and soil temperature and moisture down to 1 meter at 7 different depths. We have fuel moisture for wildfire risk, we have leaf wetness for crop disease risk. We have sensors at 10 meters for the Weather Service because they require a higher height for their sensors. We have cameras so we can look. We have a whole plan with the cameras with AI. We want to do early warning systems for wildfire, for severe weather, and for vegetation greenness, which means hopefully we can get an early drought warning system in place by looking at the vegetation greenness.
3: All this information is publicly available on the Nebraska Mezzanet website, but outside of just a website user, who else is having access and using the data that's gathered?
4: We have quite a few federal agencies, the Weather Service, NEMA, the NRDs we actually have APIs that feed the data to these agencies, and they use it every day for their purposes, whether it's irrigation or confirming severe weather or irrigation planning. The list goes on.
3: Well, back to the announcement that's being, or the ribbon cutting today of this expansion announcement. Why, in your opinion, is it important to have these Mezzanine stations stationed all across the state?
4: Because the value of weather data is increasing significantly, and especially with the use of AI, with the more and more industries are using this data. Everything from we have industries that range from crop insurance to the Weather Service to individual farmers to FEMA, you name it, they all use weather data in some aspect, and there's always a demand for more data and better data, more reliable, accurate data that normal hobby weather stations do not provide. So part of our goal, we have 104 stations right now, which is another milestone we're celebrating, but our goal is to get to twice that number, where everybody in the state is less than 12 miles from a station.
3: Right now, 104 weather stations, which is significantly more than what you had, as you pointed out, 3.5 years ago, not long ago, when they were decreasing the number of stations. So exciting announcement being made. Ruben Banke joining us. He is the Nebraska Mezzanine Manager here on UNL's East Campus.
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15: 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We'll see if they come up. There we go. Thank goodness for fast internet. The Dow Jones down 149.53 at 51,362.06. S&P 500 down 6.43, 7,699.60. NASDAQ down 41.39 at 26,894.64. 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
7: I've seen some pretty chaotic cowboys, but this one beats them all. This is The Good Life. I'm Lacey Shippey. I helped a cowboy out today. Let me tell you, he was something. He came to me needing to rope some horses. Now, I've only helped move a bunch of horses once in my life. My husband had a few retired nags in a pasture where they'd been lazily living out the rest of their days. And that particular day, they needed to be moved. And I was on horseback with my husband. Let me tell you, I'd rather move a million head of cattle before I herd another handful of horses. So when this other cowboy approached me about roping horses, I was a little skeptical. He's an all right hand, but he's green with the least amount of experience I've ever seen. But I went along with him, ready to see what kind of setup this adventure had. The horses he had to rope were two mares, one a long-legged gray and the other a chestnut with nothing special about her. The mount he was riding was big and black, and it looked like it would be better suited for anything besides this particular job. But he hopped right up and wiggled down in the seat. And then he realized he'd forgot his hat. So he slid on off and shuffled around a bit until he found his old straw cowboy hat, which was dented and bent and had various stains from encounters with grease, mud, manure. He plopped it on his head with pride, looked at me with a big grin, and then climbed back up on his ride. And just when we thought he was ready to go, what should he realize but that he forgot his rope? I really questioned how this was all going to go down with this cowboy looking so unorganized for wrangling flatty mares, and it didn't take him but a second before he showed back up with his rope. It had certainly seen better days, I noticed, as it was kinked and twisted, bundled up on his arm in a mess. But with his hat, rope, and trusty steed, we could get to work, and there was no easing into it, apparently. He kicked and his horse bucked and hopped and his feet weren't in the stirrups, and off he came. The hat went flying too, and it was no surprise why it looked the way it did after watching all of that go down. In a huff, he stood up and yanked that hat back down on his head. He gathered up that mess of rope, and again, he clambered back up, mumbling about the bucking he'd just received. I felt very useless at that moment, being led on a mission that clearly had very little direction and experience behind it. And I braced myself for another rodeo as he kicked again, but this time we were off, and he began to swing that rope with much more confidence than ability. And he threw it at the first mare, and wouldn't you know, he caught her. The look on his face was pure joy, and roping just the one seemed satisfactory enough as he slid off the side of his laundry basket. Scooping up the little plastic horse, he brought it to me, proud as a peacock, and asked for a snack. I'm Lacey Shippey with The Good Life.
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8: I'm Stuart Varney, and this is the Fox Business Report.
9: A choppy trading session with the major averages mostly lower in afternoon trading on rising oil prices amid Middle East uncertainty and elevated bond yields. More Fed officials are coming out this week and saying that more rate hikes would be needed to tackle stubborn inflation. Oil prices are spiking with West Texas Intermediate crude over $94 a barrel. Shares of Oracle are dropping 5%. Bloomberg is reporting that the software and cloud computing company is seeking to shield itself against potential delays on a major data center project in New Mexico. Oracle reportedly sent a force majeure notice to the developer Stack Infrastructure. Shares of Amazon are flat. The company is already one of the world's biggest robot makers and said it will be spending more than $100 million on a new robotics manufacturing facility in Greenwood, Indiana. That's your Fox Business Report. I'm Hillary Barsky, invested in you.
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15: 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It is Team Jack Day in Nebraska. The Team Jack Radiothon is underway. We at Classic Country, KTIC, and 107.9 The Bull have partnered with the Team Jack Foundation every year for the Radiothon, now in its 14th year, raising money for the fight against pediatric brain cancer. Co-founder of the Team Jack Foundation, Andy Hoffman, was diagnosed with glioblastoma in late July of 2020, and of March 1st the following year, he passed away surrounded by his family. We're going to hear from Nebraska's own Larry the Cable Guy, who has been heavily involved with the Team Jack Foundation over the years.
12: It's pretty awesome. Yeah, Andy was a buddy. He was great, And I met Andy when I did that show at Pinnacle Bank Arena for the foundation, and Foxworthy was my special guest, you know, a surprise guest. But I met Andy that night, and just such a great organization. They raise great money and doing good things. It's always good to be a part of it. But yeah, Jack, it's awesome. I mean, you literally are the Jerry Lewis for this thing. 14 years, that's a long time. One day I feel like I'm gonna get on and I'm gonna call and get on, and it'll be guest host Tony Orlando.
1: You know, you're involved in so many good things. Your foundation does so many good things, but I'm just kind of curious why Team Jack, I think, does, and I know from talking to you, does have a special place in your heart.
12: Well, you know, Lindsay does such a good job with Team Jack and setting all this stuff up. But, you know, I do, my foundation as well does things for kids. And this is, man, this goes right up my alley. And when I first saw that, I remember I was doing a show in Oklahoma, and I was literally about 10 minutes from going on stage. They showed a replay of that. And I was on the road, so I didn't see the initial. And oh my gosh, I thought it was the coolest thing they did for little Jack. And I was crying up a storm, and I had to go on stage, and I had to explain why I was crying. I mean, but ever since that day, I wanted to be involved in it. So I'm glad I am. And it's a great, you know, Nebraskan too. You know, Team Jack is, it started in Nebraska, and I'm just happy to be a part, happy to raise money. Anytime we can raise money, we raise money for Team Jack, and it's been a good thing. And the whole state gets involved. It's like it's almost like our state charity, you know?
1: Yeah.
12: It's always nice that you do this every year, and we'll just keep going until they make some advancements.
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13: I'm Connie Green in the KTIC News Center, which is sponsored by TNT Coins in Fremont. Honest appraisals and fair prices for coins, silver, and collectibles. A special meeting of the West Point Beamer School Board has been called for this evening. This to consider and take action on the proposed budget and tax request for fiscal year 2026-27. That meeting starts at 6 p.m. in the school's media center. The first mosquito pool in the Three Rivers Public Health Department district has been confirmed in Saunders County. Trapping and testing mosquitoes showed the virus was present. In addition to pools of water, the virus can be contracted through the handling of dead birds in the corvid family. The corvid family includes crow, black-billed magpie, and blue jay. Mosquitoes will carry the virus by feeding on the dead birds and then transmitting that virus to people and animals. The health department says the best way to avoid West Nile is to avoid mosquitoes by using repellent, covering up exposed skin, removing standing water where mosquitoes breed, including bird baths, fountains, wading pools, rain barrels, and drainage dishes under potted plants. 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With experimental treatment for his terminal liver cancer helping former Senator Ben Sasse, the former president of Midland College was asked to be the keynote speaker at the 2026 Governor's Summit in Kearney. A recent surgery and change in treatment, however, will mean that Sasse will be unable to participate. Nebraska Athletic Director Troy Dannon will deliver the opening keynote speech in that event, slated for September 28th and 29th. The 14th annual Team Jack Radiothon, presented by the Home Agency and the Jim and Sherry Baldonado family, is underway now on KTIC through 6 p.m., raising awareness and critical research funds for childhood brain cancer. Last year's event raised more than $170,000 in a single day, and Kylie Doctor, executive director for the Team Jack Foundation, says this year they're hoping to raise more.
14: We're hoping to raise over $200,000. The Radiothon is our oldest event that we had, that we started right here in Atkinson, Nebraska, and we've moved it since to Elwood because of Jim and Sherry Baldonado and the Home Agency, and it just has been such a great location. Since we started the event, it's actually raised over $1.5 million just that event alone.
13: And how can you donate? Kylie tells us how.
14: You can donate by going to teamjackfoundation.org, or on Thursday, you just call 855-RUN-JACK. That's 855-786-5225. 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
16: 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President Trump has pivoted to foreign affairs lately, but voters casting ballots in the midterms have put his economy front and center. Also, you may have heard about regaining weight when he stopped taking GLP-1 drugs. New studies reveal there are even more health risks. And what could happen if your boss was replaced by AI? 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
17: News. I'm John Saucier. Chinese President Xi Jinping is now at the White House, part of a state visit, and President Trump praising the relationship he has with the Chinese leader.
18: From the time of my first election in 2016, President Xi and I have forged a friendship, a truly great friendship, actually, built on mutual respect and the vital interests of our people.
17: These two leaders will talk today and then a formal state dinner tonight in honor of the Chinese president. A Senate Judiciary Subcommittee with a hearing over transgender athletes competing in girls' sports. Tennessee Republican Senator Marsha Blackburn on Fox criticizes some Democrats for not attending.
20: It is so disrespectful of the 3 million high school and college female athletes that they would not even show up to have a discussion. How do we protect them?
17: America is listening to Fox News.
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15: 61 degrees at both Classic Country KTIC Norfolk and West Point, with rain in both locations as well. The light rain likely to continue, and thunderstorms possible. Southeast wind at 5 to 10, gusting to 20. Showers likely this evening into the early morning hours. Not going to drop too far tonight, only to 61. Southeast wind around 5 miles per hour. Rain is likely tomorrow. Might have a little chance to get a bit unsoggy. Those showers are likely, but not till after about 4 in the afternoon. Tomorrow, a high of 63 with the southeast wind at 5 to 10, gusting to 20. Tomorrow night, more rain. Also, thunderstorms will be possible later in the night. 58 for an overnight low with the southeast wind, 5 to 10, gusting to 20. Showers likely Saturday into the early afternoon, and thunderstorms will be possible. A high of 68, southeast wind 5 to 10, gusting to 20. Saturday night cloudy with a low of 59. Then Sunday partly sunny with a high of 69. Sunday night cloudy, 58. Monday will be mostly cloudy and get back up to a high of 69.
27: Good afternoon. With a look at your closing markets, I'm Lacey Shippey for the Rural Radio Network. December corn down 1.5 today at 527.5. March down 2 at 541.5. November soybeans down 0.5 at 1317.5. January down 1.75 at 1332. December Chicago wheat down 1.5 at 707. March down 2.75 at 721.5. December KC wheat down 4.75 at 767, March down 6 at 779.5. October live cattle down $1.85 at 219.07, December down 125 at 221.10. September feeders off the board today, $1.10 higher at 337.62. October down 157 at 331.75. October lean hogs down 67 at 79.20. December down 85 at 69.47. 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
5: It's Ag on the Go with Farm Bureau, highlighting the Nebraska Farm Bureau and the work to serve Nebraska farm and ranch families and rural communities. Catching up with Jordan Dux, the Director of National Affairs with the Nebraska Farm Bureau, as we talk about the progress the Senate is making in moving a farm bill forward. The Senate Ag Committee last week did move the farm bill out of committee. Now it goes to the Senate for full consideration. Now, Jordan, while this is all going on, the House is on recess. Does that complicate things moving forward? What do you think?
6: Yeah, I think it just slows the process down. And ultimately, the biggest test and the largest hurdle is going to be on the Senate side when they ultimately have to get 60 votes in order to move this thing forward. So the bill passed out of the Senate Ag Committee for the first time on truly a partisan vote. It was just Republicans. The House side, they can, you know, simply muscle it through on a simple majority. That's not going to be easy, but ultimately the Senate is where the challenge is going to take place. And so we'll see. There are some differences, as I said, between those two bills. A lot of this conversation just comes down to the nutrition title. And you know, we did have the changes made in the One Big Beautiful Bill where states are going to have to come up with some additional dollars if their error rate is at a certain percentage, the overpayment, underpayment, combined error rate percentage. That ultimately, Democrats wanted a two-year delay. Republicans were offering a one-year delay. They ended up not taking that. We'll see what that looks like when this bill comes out of conference.
5: There is a conference committee that is necessary because they are not the same bill. So what does that do for the timeline of actually getting this done? Do you think it'll happen before the election, or is this going to happen between the election and the end of the year?
6: You know, formally, I believe they have to be in session for a formal conference committee vote to take place, but that doesn't keep Congress from working through their negotiations outside of you know, when the House or when the Senate are actually in session. My guess is that they will spend some time trying to work out some of those differences. The primary ones being is that the Senate bill did include year-round E15 in it. The House bill did include a fixed California Proposition 12, but then the Senate did not include a Prop 12 fix. The House bill did not include year-round E15 in it. They had to do it separately. So those two main issues, those issues you and I sit down and talk about, it seems that we talk about it almost every time we get together. Those two issues have to be worked out, and they're ultimately going to have to figure out what that path forward is. From our standpoint, obviously, we are a very large supporter of trying to get both of those initiatives done, not one or the other. We'd like them both. We'll see what happens. The Senate side, the Prop 12 issue is going to be sticky. On the House side, trying to get year-round E15 attached to it, it's going to be sticky. So we'll have to see what happens. But outside of those two issues, there are some changes here and there, moving some money around. But really, the larger sticking points are going to be nutrition. It's going to be E15. It's going to be Prop 12.
5: Again, Jordan Dux, Director of National Affairs with the Nebraska Farm Bureau. Again, the Senate Ag Committee did move forward on the Farm Bill, voted it out of committee. Another step to get that done here yet in 2026. Help strengthen the rural voice. 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I'm Chad Moyer.
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9: This is Tyler Sudick with the Wagyu Livestock Sales here in Wagyu, Nebraska. This Friday, September 25th, we'll have a special all-class cattle sale along with a regular sale. Hay's at 10:30, cattle at 12 o'clock. Here are some early consignments. In the hay, there'll be 20 round bales of prairie hay, 20 round bales of grass hay. In the breads and pairs, there'll be 3 black red bred cows, Warbine Farms, 1 black cow-calf family, Warbine Farms, 1 Red Cross family, third calf, Mosquito Creek, 1 Red Cross first calf heifer family from Darrell Crook. Now, in the yearlings and calves, there'll be 80 head of red, black and red and Charlotte Cross steers weighing 850 to 900 pounds that are vaccinated from LJ cattle. There'll be 40 head of black, red, and Charlotte Cross heifers weighing 800 to 900 pounds vaccinated open LJ cattle. 30 head of black, white-faced cross steers weighing 775 to 8 and a quarter that are vaccinated from Applegate. There'll be 27 head of black and red cross steers weighing 775 to 8 and a quarter home raised vaccinated off the grass from Looters. 25 head of Charlotte and red cross steers weighing 800 to 850 pounds are vaccinated from Hines. There'll be 15 head of black cross steers weighing 650 to 800 pounds, weaned, vaccinated, home-raised, Kubik livestock. Be 15 head of black cross steers and heifers weighing 675, vaccinated, Don Peterson. Be 6 head of black cross steers weighing 800 to 850 pounds, are vaccinated from Zimmer. 6 head of black cross steers weighing 650 to 700 pounds, vaccinated, Bulldog. 6 head of black, white-faced, red, white-faced cross steers weighing 300 to 400 pounds, weaned, vaccinated from Jepson. Plus more by sale time. 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
2: 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And it's not just you. This is for up to six
0: people. 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Plus, anyone who donates $20 or more throughout the entire day goes into the drawing for the Ultimate Husker Fan Experience. That's two Husker football tickets for the Maryland game, two Husker basketball tickets. You can kind of pick which game. You've got options there. A two-night stay at the Cornhusker, $250 in gift cards to Buzzard Billy's, Misty's, Gate 25, and a $250 gift card to Shields, plus a whole bunch of Team Jack swag. There are so many prizes today, but the biggest prize we're looking for today are funds that will beat pediatric brain cancer. That's what the Team Jack Foundation is all about. That's what the mission has been from day one, and we've had plenty of people on board, like Rex Burkhead.
8: It's crazy to think, you know, in year 14 of the Radiothon, and just looking back, it's the continual support, you know, of everyone from the state of Nebraska, from players that have been, you know, through it for a while, and you know, not only people in the state of Nebraska, but outside the state as well. You know, always asking, you know, how the foundation is doing, and you know, ways they could help out. So, you know, I think that's been the coolest thing to see is just the continual support and, you know, fight for this terrible disease.
0: And the Team Jack Foundation is making a difference year after year. Today, there are kids in Nebraska receiving treatment from drugs that were researched and produced with funding that came from the Team Jack Foundation. And that funding comes from you. You, Nebraska, you are making the difference in the fight against pediatric brain cancer, and today is the day to do it. Join us in the fight today at 855-RUN-JACK

0: 14 years with the Team Jack Foundation. Be a part of it today on the 14th annual Team Jack Radiothon at teamjackfoundation.org.
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0: Here's today's Pasture and Forage Minute.
1: Did you spray thistles this past spring or summer? If so, it may be worth revisiting those areas now. New plants or regrowth may have shown up in late September through early November, can be a good time for thistle control in pastures and hayland. For biennial thistles like musk, plumeless, bull, and scotch thistle, look for small, flat rosettes close to the ground. Controlling these rosettes now can prevent plants from bolting, flowering, and producing seed next year. Canada thistle is a little bit different. This creeping perennial spreads through both seed and extensive root systems. Fall is one of our best opportunities for control of Canada thistle because actively growing plants are moving nutrients back into their roots for the winter, helping systemic herbicides reach the underground system and do the most damage. Several herbicides are labeled for thistle control, including Grazon Next HL, Milestone, Chaparral, Duracore, and Toradon 22K. Product effectiveness varies by thistle species, so match the product to the weed and site being treated. 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For today's Pasture and Forage Minute, I'm Nebraska Extension Forage Systems Educator, Ben Beckman.
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4: A mass walkout at the United Nations. I'm Lisa Brady, Fox News. Dozens of world leaders walking out as the Israeli Prime Minister was about to begin his address to the UN General Assembly.
5: If there are any other moral cowards who haven't yet left this hall, please do so now. Thank you very much.
4: Benjamin Netanyahu defending Israel's response to Hamas attacks, and he says attacking Iran's nuclear facilities was one of his easiest decisions as Prime Minister.
5: In defending itself, Israel is also defending many of the countries whose delegates just left this hall.
4: He says many of those leaders have offered thanks privately for taking out Iran's nukes, calling it mind-blowing hypocrisy. Netanyahu pledging to keep defending Israel, saying they have no other state and no other choice. This after Palestinian Authority President Mahmoud Abbas accused Israel of a genocidal war.
6: What is taking place in Gaza, the West Bank, and East Jerusalem are not isolated incidents, but rather a malicious colonial scheme aimed at making the lives of Palestinians more difficult in their homeland and forcing them to leave it.
4: Abbas speaking in a pre-recorded message after the Trump administration denied a visa for him to appear in person. A call for common ground on artificial intelligence from China's president at the White House.
7: We have both the capability and responsibility to develop and manage AI for good.
4: Through a translator, President Xi also says to ensure AI development is always under human control. President Trump's warm welcome for him facing some criticism over Iran.
8: China is the biggest buyer, biggest customer of Iranian oil. And so far, the U.S. has not sanctioned Chinese banks. That's a problem for some China hawks on the Hill, including Republicans.
4: Fox's Aisha Hosni at the White House. 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
4: I'm Connie Green in the KTIC News Center, which is sponsored by TNT Coins in Fremont. A funeral home in Schuyler burned in the early hours this morning. Svoboda Moravik Johnson Mortuary officials say no bodies were in the structure at the time of the fire, and work will be done from the David City facility. The application of a 22-year-old Cedar Bluffs volunteer firefighter was rejected for consideration for a full-time position with the Fremont Fire Department because he was homeschooled. The Fremont City Council will revisit that policy at its next meeting. The 14th annual Team Jack Radiothon, presented by the Home Agency and the Jim and Sherry Baldonado family, is underway now through 6 p.m. Details at teamjackfoundation.com. Those are the latest stories from the KTIC News Center.
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14: Now we got a 100% chance of precipitation throughout the rest of the day today. Temperature-wise, we'll aim for a high of 62. Tonight, showers and thunderstorms likely after 10 p.m. A 90% chance of precipitation. Temperature-wise, we'll dip back down to a low of 62. Tomorrow, showers likely before 3 o'clock. Chance of precip around 80%. Temperature-wise, we'll aim for a high of 62. Tomorrow night, showers and thunderstorms likely before 10 p.m. We'll see an 80% chance of precipitation with a low of 59. For the weekend, showers, thunderstorms likely before 1 o'clock. We'll see a chance of showers in the afternoon as well. Temperature-wise, we'll aim for a high of 67, about an 80% chance of precipitation coming up on Saturday. Saturday night, chance for showers and thunderstorms. We'll see a low right around 60. Then for your Sunday, some sunshine with a high of 70. Sunday night, we'll dip back down to a low of 59. And Monday, chance for showers once again with a high of 68. That is your forecast. More weather information is available. 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
14: 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We'll do our best to continue to keep you in touch with the forecast course at the top and bottom of each hour. 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More details on that coming up here in just a couple. Hello. But here's Garth Brooks on KTIC. Hey.

0: Good afternoon from the Gingrich Structures Market Desk. I'm Lacey Shippey for the Rural Radio Network with a look at your closing markets for today. December corn down 1.5 at 527.5, a high of 530.75, a low of 525.5. March down 2 at 541.5, a high of 545, a low of 539.5. November soybeans down 0.5 at 1317.5, a high of 1327.75, a low of 1310. January down 1.75 at 1332, a high of 1343.25, a low of 1325.75. December Chicago wheat down 1.5 at 707, a high of 712.5, a low of 7.25 cents. March down 2.75 at 721.5, a high of 728, a low of 715.5. December Kansas City wheat down 4.75 at 767, a high of 774.25, a low of 762.75. March down 6 at 779.5, a high of 787.25, a low of 776. October soybean meal up 580 at 376.10, a high of 377.60, a low of 368. October soybean oil down 32 at 66.93, a high of 67.35, a low of 66.39. October live cattle down $1.85 at 219.07, a high of 220.80, a low of 218.95. December down 125 at 221.10, a high of 222.97, a low of 220.97. September feeders went off the board today, $1.10 higher at $337.62. October down $1.57 at $331.75, a high of $334.57, a low of $331.57. October lean hogs down 67 cents at $79.20, a high of $79.87, a low of $79.02. 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
3: Good afternoon, I'm Steve White with Ag News. Nebraska's largest general farm organization has announced its endorsements, but not for governor. Nebraska Farm Bureau telling us it is remaining neutral in the 2026 race for governor for the time being. The organization announced its general election endorsements recently, backing candidates in several federal, legislative, and statewide races, but not governor. Farm Bureau President Mark McHarg tells the Rural Radio Network the organization has surveyed its members and the group's official position at this point is neutral in the race for governor.
4: Official statement would be that you're neutral and we're continuing to evaluate.
3: That's a change from 2022 when Nebraska Farm Bureau endorsed Jim Pillen early during the Republican primary process. At the time, Farm Bureau called Pillen the overwhelming consensus choice of members. McHarg says Farm Bureau has not ruled out making an endorsement. Last week at Husker Harvest Days, Farm Bureau raised questions about state tax policy, specifically talked that the state may eliminate sales tax exemptions on egg inputs. Pillen did not name Farm Bureau, but said lobbyists are confusing people.
5: Never been a thought in our office, not on a piece of paper, never been a conversation. Politics and elections are ugly. It's hogwash, and it ticks the guy off all the line that goes on.
3: We have reached out to the gubernatorial campaigns for comments on Farm Bureau's lack of endorsement. Meanwhile, Governor Jim Pillen plans an announcement of his own today aimed at relief for egg producers battling high fuel prices. And he has called a press conference for this afternoon. Pillen says producers are under financial pressure at harvest, and the governor's office is looking at mechanisms to provide relief.
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16: 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As once again, right now, we're going to give you a chance to get qualified for a chance to have lunch delivered to you in the field during the harvest season. Number to dial in is 372-5840. That is 372-5840. We'll take the first couple of callers in. Harvest break here this afternoon, brought to you in part by Strongfield Resources. 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All them, part of our Harvest Break promotion. Again, if you're engaged in farming, I want to hear from you right now. 372-5840. That's 372-5840. We'll take the first couple of callers in and get you qualified for a harvest break on KTIC.
0: Good afternoon, and thanks for tuning in to the channel Final Bell. I'm Lacey Shippey for the Rural Radio Network. And joining me for today's program is Mike Zuzulo with Global Commodity Analytics. And Mike, as we close out another lower day here for the grains, tell me what the biggest factors that were considering here in today's trade.
17: Boy, that's tough, Lacey, because we're going towards the end of the week, and we have a pretty substantial issue brewing on the supply side when it comes to the potential for crop damaging rains in already saturated areas where most of the corn and most of the soybean yields are made as far as upper level yields, southern Minnesota, Iowa, western central, north central Illinois. You know, other than irrigated country in Nebraska and part of northeastern Kansas, you know, you're going to need those areas to perform very well with very high yields in order to attain USDA's projections, especially in the soybeans. And the midday models are suggesting over the course of the next just 5 to 7 days, potential for 4 or 5 6 inches of rain somewhere in that area, general vicinity. Will it drop south and hit Nebraska and Kansas more, or will it stay where many of the models that I trust are keeping it, mainly in Iowa? And so the supply bull seems like he's kind of waking up again because of that. If I would take that off the table, by far the biggest case and the biggest issue that you could put in front of the listener right now is that we're still dealing with the same demand negative features that we left last week's trade with. In other words, the sharply higher bond yields moving to levels not seen in the 10-year yields since June, July of 2007, right before the financial crisis, the Great Recession, and that sparking the dollar up to levels that are at almost two-month, three-month highs and not too far away from being three-year highs. And that coupled with, you know, the Federal Reserve, and that coupled with the diesel prices, the diesel prices have ignited the bond market to go down and to increase interest rates in the bonds, because every time the diesel market goes up, the Fed gets to be thought of as they're going to have to raise rates to tame inflation. And so between that and some of the other demand features out there when it comes to the sales and the soybean demand and the U.S.-China relationship, I'm very nervous about the demand being at a peak at this point. And so that's kind of how I see it as we go into the end of the week. And I think Friday's trade could be quite something. Will the supply bull wake up and we'll see a bunch of short covering just in the nick of time and not break through some key technical support levels?
0: Talking about these yield concerns with the wet weather, and also you talked about the price of diesel influencing the markets to the negative side, but could we also potentially see that maybe flip around, and as we see higher input costs, what kind of a turnaround time could we possibly give this before we start to see some technical issues here?
17: I think this is a big case to be made between what you just said and the idea that the global Godzilla El Nino will come into play as we get into the first of 2027, that the funds and the trade, who are very, very net long right now, especially in the corn and to a lesser degree beans and wheat, but the funds who are very, very net long in corn especially may want to decide to bear spread this market. In other words, buy the deferreds. I talked to one elevator outside of the Quad Cities last week, and he said they have moved their new crop purchases and their longs all the way out into, in terms of their actual longs on paper, to cover what they are yet to buy in the future. They've jumped all the way out into the July 2027. He didn't say that was because of what you're talking about with the high input prices creating higher cost of production, and therefore that value of that commodity needs to be higher. But I wouldn't doubt that that may not be what we begin to see. If indeed the soybeans lead the market lower, why would the soybeans lead the market lower? Because we don't get anything out of the U.S.-China trade summit in terms of specifics. And I say that because the USDA has soybean exports for the marketing year up 11%. Our current pace is up 2%, and when we look at the January through September figures and we dissect it, the U.S. purchases by China down 34%. Meanwhile, Brazil is up 5%. So I do think there's some real issues with this market when it comes to the soybean demand, and something I didn't want to have to talk about at this stage of the game.
0: And speaking of that China trade summit, haven't heard a whole lot coming out of that so far. Is this trade maybe a little bit disappointed that there wasn't some really hard and fast development about these beans to really bring the bulls back in?
17: Yeah, I think that's a fair assessment. I think that the trade is going to be patient because we have one more trading day. And because of what we're seeing on the U.S. weather front, maybe they're going to try and put both of those together and say, okay, what do we get Friday for news? Does President Xi leave without any corn and wheat and beef or pork news, let alone a confirmation that those numbers for soybeans that were agreed upon in May are hard numbers or not? And I think that's really where Friday, as I said, could be quite volatile and quite a whipsaw market. I think it's worth noting wheat and crude oil remain my leader in the market as a trend as a whole. and they continue to diverge. The crude oil tries to go higher while the wheat's making monthly lows, and that's a warning flag for me.
0: Quickly, are there any new developments in terms of the Black Sea that maybe come into play here as we round out the week for wheat?
17: Yeah, three big things in the wheat that is not good for the bull. Number one, to answer your question, Turkey is working to open up the grain corridor again. I don't have much stock in that happening, but what I do see in Australia is that they're getting better weather than advertised with this Godzilla El Nino, and quite a bit of regions are very happy with the rains they've gotten. And speaking of rains, it sure looks like the hard red wheat belt may be able to get quite a bit of rainfall before we go into our first frost. So we'll have to watch very carefully to see if we don't see a pickup in the hard red wheat planting pace on Monday's crop planting progress report.
0: Thank you, Mike. We'll have more coming up after the break.
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0: Good afternoon and welcome back to the Channel Final Bell. I'm Lacey Shippey for the Rural Radio Network, talking with Mike Zuzulo with Global Commodity Analytics. And we'll turn our attention now over to the livestock side of things, Mike, where we saw our cattle markets here today end mostly to the downside. And we still haven't heard anything substantial from the cash market out there. Tell me, what's your outlook on today's choppy trade?
17: Well, the choppy trade, I think, can be pushed back into the demand consumption side of the equation. That's one of the things that I see more and more as we go down the path of this last part of the calendar year, Lacey, is it seems as though when you look at the equities markets or the crude oil diesel markets, there's as many sellers out there to push back on the market as there are buyers in cattle. And it looks a lot more like the overall agriculture market and overall commodity market. And so the stronger dollar, the higher diesel, things like that, I think are working against us. One other thing that I noted was when the corn market came back and was able to go positive on the day, that seemed to really whipsaw the feeder cattle market too. The third thing that I think is probably very important for the longer term is that we have this hogs and pigs report coming out later today. And it's pretty clear by the all hogs and pigs estimates on the news wires, kept for breeding, kept for marketing, all three of those are identical for an average trade guess of 99.2%. So that says we are not expanding and we have no desire to expand. And it also says that we are sluggish on our marketings. I think this is a very important report for the beef cattle because the pork market, I think we're going to have to rely more and more upon as far as being supported in the cattle market, because in some countries right now, the price of retail pork is one-third the price of retail beef, and consumption in beef is probably really starting to get pared down in some key emerging markets because of these diesel prices and fuel prices. And so that's something we really do have to understand as far as the export market goes. And that really does go back to the pork. And it also goes back to where is China when it comes to buying our pork. They have not been around because their own economy is soft still, and they're still trying to liquidate their herd. So I think that's probably the biggest thing that I saw on Thursday. Obviously, we're opening up Santa Teresa now, and the idea by the trade is that we're going to see about 750 to 1,600 head per day come in. That's going to be governed or mandated by USDA until we get the process down to make sure the screwworm is not let in to the United States. The old numbers for Santa Teresa were around 3,000 per day. And as far as Douglas, Arizona goes, in over the course of the last month that that's been open. About 6,500 head is thought to have gone through the border. So what we're looking at is a very light number that is barely going to scratch the surface as far as making a dent in our slaughter capacity. And so I don't think that the U.S.-Mexico border is much of a factor at this point when it comes to the bears wanting to press the sell button.
0: I want to go back a little bit to that hogs and pigs report coming out later. You mentioned the numbers being steady across the board there for the marketings and the number of hogs. You talked about how cattle were going to respond to that a little bit. What kind of reaction do you see the hog market itself having, considering we've been looking for some kind of support here in this market for the last several weeks, really?
17: Yeah, we really have. And, you know, just earlier this week, I believe it was, or late last week, that we went down to the November 2025 lows, or very close to it, of 77.35. And we went down to, you know, 77.97 in this most recent push to the downside. If you would take that out, after the report, Lacey, that really opens you up into the low to mid 60s as far as the next good price support. That gets you back down to late 2023, early 2024 levels. And that I think is what I would say would damage us as far as upside potential in the live cattle. I think steer prices should be, because of the cattle on feed report and the strong consumption we're still seeing, strong economic data we're still seeing related to consumers, like the PMI report earlier this week, we should be closer to 235, 240 in the steer price, even though USDA's got us at 2.25 for the fourth quarter. I think they're way low in terms of the steer price, so I don't want them to be more right than me. I see the hogs as a way that they may be able to do that, though.
0: And for the cash trade for this week, our expectations opening up the week were to see potentially higher cash at the beginning of the week. But I think the weather is starting to cause some poorer pen conditions in some regions. Do you see this potentially impacting our cash trade for the week?
17: Yeah, I really do. I think the precip has just gotten bigger and bigger as far as coverage, and the totals are hanging in there. And so we will want to watch the dress weights here as we go through the next couple of weeks if this turns into a longer-term pattern. Some of my cattlemen that I've talked to this week are asking me, okay, I'm hearing some other guys on the weather side say this is a longer-term pattern that's going to hold with us. So what may be price negative in the beginning, if we hold this pattern into the holidays and after the holidays, could actually be price friendly when it comes to delaying marketings because of winter weather. So this is one of those markets with the weather that it can quickly turn more positive.
0: Well, thank you, Mike. That again is Mike Zuzalo with Global Commodity Analytics here on the Channel Final Bell, brought to you by Channel Seed and your local Channel Seed Pro. I'm Lacey Shipping. 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
18: I'm Connie Green in the KTIC News Center, which is sponsored by TNT Coins in Fremont. Trusted experts buying coins, silver, jewelry, and collectibles. We are in the midst of the Team Jack Radiothon here on KTIC and The Bull, presented by the Home Agency and Jim and Sherry Baldonado's family. The effort to help raise awareness and funds for childhood brain cancer research is in its 14th year and is underway now through 6 p.m. Kylie Doctor, executive director for the Team Jack Foundation, says Nebraska has the 7th highest incident rate for brain cancer in the United States for children, and it's number one in the Midwest. She says throughout the day, listeners will be hearing stories from nearly 30 Nebraska families whose lives have been touched by childhood brain cancer.
19: We work with a lot of those families as kind of a support outlet for them. So you'll get to hear their stories, which is pretty special, because despite all that they're going through, they do take time to share their stories to help us raise funds. And then in addition to that, we do have a lot of awesome special guests. We have Rex Burkhead, former NFL Super Bowl champ, you know, who's still on our board of directors. We have Kenny Bell, Coach Rule will be, you'll hear from Coach Rule and Coach Hoiberg, as well as the governor and Larry the Cable Guy. Bergen Riley will be on there, Luke Lindemeyer. So we have a lot of fun Nebraskans and, you know, that'll share why Team Jack is special to them and hope to encourage people to donate on the day of the Radiothon as well.
18: For more information about the event or to donate, you can go online to teamjackfoundation.com or call 855-RUN-JACK. That's 855-786-5225. A funeral home in Schuyler burned in the early hours this morning. Schuyler and David City Fire Departments answered that call regarding a fire at the Svoboda Moravec Johnson Mortuary near 9th and A Streets. No bodies were in the structure at the time of the fire, according to the funeral home's social media. The funeral home has other branches and will work out of its facility in David City. No injuries were reported. The Schuyler Police Department, the State Fire Marshal's Office, Black Hills Energy, and the Schuyler Department of Utilities provided aid as well. The application of a 22-year-old Cedar Bluffs volunteer firefighter was rejected for consideration for a full-time position with the Fremont Fire Department. The reason given, his diploma showed he had been homeschooled. Homeschooling is not deemed the same as graduation from an accredited educational institute. Andrew Coates says he holds a state EMT license and should have been considered. The Civil Service Commission says it cannot address a city policy. After a fair amount of publicity, the Fremont City Council has agreed to take a look at that policy and possibly change it in their next meeting of the City Council. This coming Monday, September 28th, the Winnebago Tribe of Nebraska offices will be closed in observance of Native American Day. Regular business will resume Tuesday, September 29th at 8 a.m. A free scrap computer and electronics collection is Saturday, October 3rd at the Nielsen Community Center in West Point from 9 a.m. to 11 a.m. This will take place in the south parking lot. Electronic devices can contain hazardous materials that require special handling. Audio, video, small electronic and office equipment, as well as computer towers will be accepted at no charge. Computer monitors with cathode ray tubes will have a $5 charge, and big screen or console televisions will have a charge of $20. The event is grant-funded by the Nebraska Department of Water, Energy, and Environment, along with the support from the Nebraska Lost Hills Resource Conservation and Development Council and the City of West Point. Those are the latest stories from the KTIC News Center.
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16: Now we got a 100% chance of precipitation throughout the rest of the day today. Temperature-wise, we'll aim for a high of 62. Tonight, showers and thunderstorms likely after 10 p.m. A 90% chance of precipitation. Temperature-wise, we'll dip back down to a low of 62. Tomorrow, showers likely before 3 o'clock. Chance of precip around 80%. Temperature-wise, we'll aim for a high of 62. Tomorrow night, showers and thunderstorms likely before 10 p.m. We'll see an 80% chance of precipitation with a low of 59. For the weekend, showers, thunderstorms likely before 1 o'clock. We'll see a chance of showers in the afternoon as well. Temperature-wise, we'll aim for a high of 67, about an 80% chance of precipitation coming up on Saturday. Saturday night, chance for showers and thunderstorms. We'll see a low right around 60. Then for your Sunday, some sunshine with a high of 70. Sunday night will dip back down to a low of 59. And Monday, chance for showers once again with a high of 68. That is your forecast. More weather information is available. 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
14: Grain futures started the day mixed today. We actually ended just a little bit lower. Livestock futures also mostly lower today. Chad Moyer with you and a recap in the ag futures close. The state visit by China's president kicked off last night. The two leaders quickly agreed to extend the country's trade truce from this November expiration until January 2027. However, further details have been slim. Little to no expectations for a shift in soybean volume commitments, though some traders are holding out for hope that Chinese will purchase more corn and wheat. In the meantime, wheat futures were under a little bit of pressure, technical pressure combined cautious trading after the recent diplomatic optimism regarding the war in the Black Sea. In the meantime, energy futures have turned a little higher over the past couple of days. There's been not a whole lot of follow-up in the UN meetings between the U.S. and Iranian officials. Reports the two sides still are quite a far apart in terms of ending the seven-month-old conflict. Here's where we settled out in the grains today. December corn, 1.5 down, 527.5. March down 2 at 541.5. May down 2.5, 548.25. November soybeans down 0.5 at 1317.5. In January down 1.75, 1332. March down 2.75 at 1339.75. October bean oil down 32, 66.93. October soybean meal, 580 a ton higher at 376.10. In the wheat pit, December Kansas City wheat, 4.75 down, 767, March down 6, 779.5, and May down 6.5 at 784. Livestock futures on the mercantile, we were mostly lower. October live cattle, 185 down to 219.07, and December down 125, 221.10. February down 77 at 222.87. October feeder cattle, 157 down, 331.75. November down 142 at 328.07. January down 102, 320.65. Lean hog contracts, October 67 down, 79.20. December down 85, 69.47. February down 117 at 70.85. Class 3 milk futures, October down 24, 15.29. November down 15, 15.84. And December down a dime, 16.05. Daily cash cheese trade unchanged in the barrels, 145 and a quarter. Blocks down 3 at 132 and 3 quarters. And the butter was 3 quarters down at 135 and 3 quarters. Cash cattle country, heading into the midday here. Fed cash cattle market still hasn't seen a whole lot of progress. There are some bids in Nebraska at 350. A few more sales have been reported at price, but no large volumes. And it's looking like there's nothing developing in the southern plains. So might have to wait till tomorrow before we see any significant volume. So far this week, Nebraska did have a few additional sales here, another 1,000. Just shy of 4,000 in total have traded. Latest sales, 220 to 223 live, 350 dressed. Iowa's moved about 1,500 so far this week. Sales at 220 and dressed at 350 to 355. Hog trade, Wisconsin, barrows and yield steady at 60, sows steady 54 to 60. Livestock slaughter, today's cattle slaughter, 90,000. Week-to-date total, 389,000, down from 420,000 last week, 466,000 a year ago. Hog slaughter today, 489,000, 1.92 million for the week. That's the same as last week, just slightly under a year ago. That's markets on KTIC, Chad Moyer reporting.
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21: And now, lend us your ears for an update from Nebraska Corn.
14: On this week's program, we're going to talk about the internship opportunities available to college students through Nebraska Corn. And here to tell us about that is Morgan Rick, Nebraska Corn Growers Association board member, representing the Blue River Local, and also vice chair of the Nebraska Corn Communications Committee.
22: So we have 6 internship opportunities, 2 that are in Lincoln. Those are year-round. We have the research and demand internship and the communications and event management. So that is in the Nebraska Corn office in Lincoln, and those again are year round. And then we have 4 summer opportunities with some of our cooperators. So we have a communications internship with the National Corn Growers Association based in St. Louis, a public policy and analysis internship with National Corn Growers in their Washington, D.C. office, an event management internship with the U.S. Grains and Bioproducts Council in Washington, D.C., and then a promotions and international relations internship with USMEF in Denver.
14: What is expected of the students during the internship? What will they be doing, Morgan?
22: That's a great question. So our interns are really like full staff members. The cooperators and our staff members in Lincoln treat them as another employee. So this is not an internship where you're going to sit and push paper. You'll be out doing things, working on specific projects, and being a contributing member of the team.
14: Yeah. As you've talked to former interns, what do they like about it? What do they get out of it?
22: One of the biggest things is all of the people that they get to meet. So all of our interns, whether they're in the Lincoln office or with some of our cooperators over the summer, they have opportunities to go to different events and really network with people who could help them out in their future careers. And a lot of interns as well come back and work for either our cooperators or some of our other partners that we work with in Lincoln. So it's really exciting to see them grow, starting as interns here with Nebraska Corn and continuing on in their careers once they graduate.
14: Who are these internship opportunities kind of designed for? Who would you say would be a good candidate?
22: Any college student. Of course, we would love to see some students from Nebraska apply. We love to support our fellow Nebraskans, but these are open to any college student.
14: And is there kind of a timeline? Is there a deadline that's kind of looming, Morgan?
22: Yes, applications are due October 9th. So the deadline is coming up very quickly. Those applications are on nebraskacorn.gov, and you apply online.
14: Morgan, final thoughts. Just a great opportunity all the way around, isn't it?
22: Yes. And, you know, it feels strange to be talking about a summer internship in the middle of harvest, but those dates come up soon. And so we just really encourage people, if you know a college student who you think this might be a good fit with, please share our social media or our website with them. Information on those internships can be found in both places.
14: Again, that's Morgan Rick from the Blue River Local, Nebraska Corn Growers Association board member, and also vice chair of that Nebraska Corn Communications Committee, talking about internship opportunities for 2027. Chad Moyer reporting.
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16: 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With that, we send it over to Chad Moyer this afternoon. Good afternoon, Chad.
14: Chad Moyer with you here on KTIC. Time to catch up with what's going on in the cattle business these days and filling in for Brad Koima. Today we visit with one of the other partners at KKV Trading. He is Scott Varalek, Koima, Koima, and Varalek at Sioux Center, Iowa. So we talk a little bit about what's going on in the beef business and cattle trade these days. Can we connect back to this open interest that you talked about? And because the grains are experiencing a lot of interest, record long by the funds and non-commercials, I believe. We're not experiencing that in livestock right now. Is that true? And if that's the case, it's as low as you described. How does that translate to volatility in these big moves, bigger moves than what we're used to anyway, Scott?
3: Yeah, that is definitely the case. The bigger moves throughout the day, it's just susceptible to all of these stories, and it gets harder to trade. And there isn't, a fund that says, hey, I really like what I see and I want to enter into a big position here on the long side or on the short side. So we can feel like this market has put in a bottom here for a while. We were kind of leaning towards, hey, things might get better. We could have a fourth quarter rally here, feeling pretty good about those chances. But we haven't seen that come through to traders. There's not a big interest. You know, the funds saying we want to go this direction. You get the public also on that side. So we have been a little bit choppy. Now, I think if we take out some of these highs that we had last week, possibly we could find some interest. So there's some technical points here that do say we could, you know, have our bottom in for the short term here. We had three big sharp legs lower for a correction, and that's how a market can correct. For us, you know, chart nerds, it's called an Elliott wave. So we have kind of completed that. And if we can take out last week's highs, kind of confirms that. And I think that's your hope, that you get some confidence back in the market. Because when we have these volatile swings every day, that does keep some people from trading it, kind of waiting out for some more stability and some more long-term proof that we can head into a direction.
14: Okay. Is there a change in leverage? What is the situation feeling like now with all of the different things, the border and, some plants ramping up again after a big strike, stuff like that? What, who kind of is in command here?

0: but still, cost of gains are still well below what we're getting on the other end. So we still have big cattle, but they're still looking for them. So it's starting to get that feel. We've made it through September, which is, end of August, beginning of September, some of my least favorite time frame to trade fed cattle. And it actually has went okay. I think we're feeling like we've got some ability to try to ask for some higher prices here, Chad.
1: Sure. Very good. All right. Hey, before I let you go, I wanted you to comment just a little bit on a trip that you took. I understand you were out in Washington, D.C. and visiting with some elected officials out there. How did that go? What were some of the things that were talked about, especially that would relate to the what's going on in the cattle business these days?
0: Yeah, I really enjoyed myself. I was able to go out with a group from our community, and I was the ag representative for the group. So I got to be, the sole guy wearing his cowboy hat. I stood out just a little bit there, which was fantastic. But meeting with all the Iowa representatives and legislator or the senators there, so got a lot of one-on-one time with them. So one, the farm bill was in the committee that day, so I was able to get a lot of talk time with them, I guess. So, and was able to highlight the beef. They knew that I was interested in talking about beef. So we did talk about the higher diesel prices and how that is affecting us. First of all, I thanked them for at least getting some U.S. labeling into this farm bill, because it feels like we've been stabbed in the back on all of this beef that's coming in, tariff-free, quota-free. So had to make sure to make a point on that. And I think they understood it. Some of the questions I got asked too was, do you think subsidizing some insurance would help incentivize us bringing in breeding heifers? And I was quick to say no. We've got farmers that we cannot farm our ground without subsidized insurance. We're just so reliant on it now. And I said the beef industry is the last independent agriculture industry that we really have here, and we're proud of that. We want to keep it that way, and just kind of reminding them. We have incentive to keep heifers back. We were getting $3,000 for a calf at the highs, and maybe that's off now, but still, what more incentive do we need to try to grow this cow herd? So I said, hey, don't. I was basically saying, government, you don't have to get so involved in this. The market will fix itself if you let it run its course here.
1: Scott Varilek from Coima, Coima and Varilek, Sioux Center, Iowa. KKV Trading is their website. Thanks to Scott for joining us on today's segment. And of course, this is a portion of the Cattle Call podcast. 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
3: History made a short time ago in Major League Baseball. Pete Crow Armstrong of the Chicago Cubs stole second base in the bottom of the first inning against the Marlins to become the seventh player in Major League history to join the 40-40 club. Right now, the Cubs and Marlins are scoreless in the top of the third. The Chicago White Sox, a 6-0 lead at Kansas City in the top of the third. The White Sox can clinch a postseason berth with a victory. In the NBA, legendary Los Angeles Lakers public address announcer Lawrence Tanter passed away at the age of 76. Tanter was the classy and stylish in-arena voice of the Lakers for 43 years. The NFL has fined 49ers fullback Kyle Juszczyk $14,296 for his, quote, imitation of chugging a beer, unquote, during last Sunday's win over Miami.
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1: Day-long protests. Lisa Brady, Fox News. Both outside the UN and inside, where dozens of diplomats walked out as Israeli Prime Minister Benjamin Netanyahu was speaking, calling allegations of genocide in Gaza the biggest lie of the century, defending Israel's response to Hamas attacks and attacks on Iran.
2: We will continue to defend our state. We will continue to win because we have no other choice.
1: Netanyahu also had a message for the Iranian people.
2: It's only a matter of time that in Iran, something incredible will happen. The power of the people will overcome the people in power.
1: He also used the speech to accuse the New York City mayor of anti-Semitism. Mayor Zoran Mamdani just reacting by accusing the prime minister of baseless lies meant to, quote, sanitize his genocide of Palestinians. A warm welcome for China's president at the White House.
3: Military bands performed and troops were reviewed as part of an elaborate display put on by President Trump to welcome China's president, Xi Jinping.
4: The decisions we make in these areas today can promote peace and prosperity for decades and decades to come.
3: President Trump says he and Xi have forged a truly great friendship since 2016. Ahead of this visit, the two countries agreed to extend for another 2 months a trade truce to prevent escalating tariffs. Several business and tech industry leaders are invited to a lavish state dinner tonight.
1: Fox's Jared Halpern at the White House. China's support for Iran, one of the sore points for some in Congress. The latest war powers resolution aiming to end military action in Iran, failing to advance in the U.S. Senate. Four Republicans joining most Democrats voting for the resolution. A mixed finish on Wall Street. The Dow down 161. 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
1: I'm Connie Green in the KTIC News Center, which is sponsored by TNT Coins and Fremont. 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The West Point Beamer School Board meets tonight to adopt the proposed budget and approve the 2026-27 total tax request. That meeting starts at 6 p.m. in the school's media center. Those are the latest stories from the KTIC News Center.
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13: Now we got a 100% chance of precipitation throughout the rest of the day today. Temperature-wise, we'll aim for a high of 62. Tonight, showers and thunderstorms likely after 10 p.m., a 90% chance of precipitation. Temperature-wise, we'll dip back down to a low of 62. Tomorrow, showers likely before 3 o'clock, chance of precip around 80%. Temperature-wise, we'll aim for a high of 62. Tomorrow night, showers and thunderstorms likely before 10 p.m. We'll see an 80% chance of precipitation with a low of 59. For the weekend, showers, thunderstorms likely before 1 o'clock. We'll see a chance of showers in the afternoon as well. Temperature-wise, we'll aim for a high of 67, about an 80% chance of precipitation coming up on Saturday. Saturday night, chance for showers and thunderstorms. We'll see a low right around 60. Then for your Sunday, some sunshine with a high of 70. Sunday night, we'll dip back down to a low of 59. And Monday, chance for showers once again with a high of 68. That is your forecast. More weather information is available. 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
13: 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That's 1-855-RUN-JACK. And again, to make your donation as the fight against pediatric brain cancer continues. Here in a little bit, agribusiness update. We're on out, John Anderson, and the Straight Tequila Nights on KTIC.

0: half, beans down a half, wheat down 1.5. Not much going on the grain markets. The wheat in a low time frame and should start back up. Need to close a bit higher to really turn the trends to the upside. I'd like to see it close, back over 720 to really get it going. We're long some wheat stops down there a ways. The corn, not much to report on that today. Still a chance corn could rally and bean could rally to new highs over the next week or so. Favor the upside right now. Over in the cattle market, December cattle down $1.25, the Feb down 77, and April down 17. I think these cattle are going to make a run for 230 before it's done. Should run up there pretty soon, really. We'll see. They get going tomorrow. The hogs were down $1.17. Hog report came out. It's a little bit friendly. We'll see how the market reacts to it and whether it goes up or not. So we got some calls on and we're staying with those. Silver down again today. Coming into a low time frame on that too for this run down. So I'm looking for the silver to around here tomorrow or Monday. This is Jack Finske for York Commodities. If you have any questions, give me a call, 402-363-1705. Have a good afternoon.
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2: We're a mile north of Beamer here, and looks like we got about 90 hundreds. The left lane going south on Highway 9 out of Pender is blocked.
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5: 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And don't forget, let the Wisner VFW and American Legion do the cooking for you tonight. They got their fish fry and chicken strip fry. 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Don't forget the Wisner VFW Auxiliary. 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
6: Here is a check on Thursday's cash grain bids. I'm Chad Moyer. Central Valley Ag 81.20 at Randolph has corn at 463, soybeans 1268. At the Oakland East Hub, corn is 471, soybeans 1268. At Elgin, corn is 464, soybeans 1263. Humphrey has corn at 473, soybeans 1268. Laurel has corn at 463, soybeans 1268. Monroe has corn at 479, soybeans 1273. Royal has corn at 462 and soybeans 1268. Wakefield is corn at 458, soybeans 1263, and at Hinton, Iowa, corn is 484, soybeans 1268. Cooperative Supply, Dodge, Howells, Lee, and Richland, corn at 475, soybeans 1273. Frontier Cooperative, Brainerd corn at 474, soybeans 1267. Columbus has corn at 483, soybeans 1270. David City soybeans 1272. At Mead, corn is 478, soybeans 1273. Schuyler has corn at 479, soybeans 1274. Wheat at 694. At Weston, corn is 469, soybeans 1262. Yanka has corn at 475. Central Plains Milling at Howells has corn at 472, December 487. Norfolk Crush has soybeans at 1417, October is 1297, December 1307. North Bend Grain, corn at 478, soybeans 1278. Schuyler Grain at Fremont, corn at 482, wheat at 762. ADM Lincoln soybeans 1403, October 1303, December 1327. ADM Columbus corn at 508, December 523. ADM Fremont soybeans 1403, October 1303, DSBID 1332. ADM Fremont elevator corn at 488, soybeans 1288. ADM Wisner corn at 478, soybeans 1268. ADM Newman Grove has corn at 473, soybeans 1278. ADM at Enola has corn at 479, soybeans 1278. Lincoln Premium Poultry at the mill at Fremont, corn at 503, DS 513. Michael Foods, Wakefield corn 483, Bloomfield corn 475. Farmers Pride of Battle Creek, corn 463, beans at 1268. Osmond has corn at 458, soybeans 1262. Wisner Farmers Elevator has corn at 477, October 482. Farmers Cooperative, Pilger, Winside, and Wayne, corn at 465, soybeans 1272. Cargill corn milling at Blair has corn at 512, October bid 507, Dease 522. Cargill soy processing, Sioux City, soybeans 1417, October 1302, Dease 1322. Cargill ag horizons at Albion, corn at 477, soybeans 1272. Beamer grain at Beamer, corn 463. Husker ag ethanol Plainview, corn at 478, December $5 even. Bungie grain at Fremont, corn at 503, October 488, Dease at 513, soybeans 1293, December 1324. And at Council Bluffs, Bungie soybeans at 1417, October 1317, Dease bid at 1322. At the Andersons Denison Ethanol, corn at 497 and October 482, Dease 492. Heartland Cooperative, Mont Damon corn 485, soybeans 1277, Woodbine is corn at 484, soybeans 1277, Mo Valley has corn at 487 and soybeans 1279. Council Bluffs has corn at 507 and soybeans 1279. New Cooperative Inc., Onawa, Whiting, and Hornick, corn at 482, soybeans 1257. 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
12: A choppy trading session with the major averages finishing mixed on rising oil prices amid Middle East uncertainty and elevated bond yields, with the 10-year Treasury yield moving past 5%. Fed officials have come out this week saying that more rate hikes will be needed to tackle stubborn inflation. Today, Philadelphia Fed Reserve President Anna Paulson said that inflation needs attention, which might require further interest rate hikes. Oil prices continue to spike, with West Texas Intermediate crude over $95 a barrel. Tech was the worst performing sector, while energy and healthcare gained. The Magnificent 7 big cap tech stocks were mostly lower. The Dow winners, Visa, Alphabet, and United Health Group. The Dow decliners, Goldman Sachs, Caterpillar, and Sherwin-Williams. The Dow down 162 points. The Nasdaq higher by 3. S&P 500 down 2. That's your Fox Business Report. I'm Hillary Barsky, invested in you.
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0: The legendary Glenn Campbell, a little gentle on my mind on 840 Country KTIC. Well, make sure you join us for the morning Pledge of Allegiance. We're able to bring that to you in a minute before 8 weekday mornings at, again, 7:59. That's brought to you in part by Nutrient Advisors, Citizen State Bank, and also our good friends at Scribner Insurance Agency. 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Coming up tomorrow, we'll have another Morning Pledge of Allegiance with Connie Green on the KTIC Morning Show here at Classic Country KTIC.
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2: I'm Connie Green in the KTIC News Center, which is sponsored by TNT Coins in Fremont. Honest appraisals and fair prices for coins, silver, and collectibles. A special meeting of the West Point Beamer School Board has been called for this evening, this to consider and take action on the proposed budget and tax request for fiscal year 2026-27. That meeting starts at 6 p.m. in the school's media center. The first mosquito pool in the Three Rivers Public Health Department district has been confirmed in Saunders County. Trapping and testing mosquitoes showed the virus was present. In addition to pools of water, the virus can be contracted through the handling of dead birds in the corvid family. The corvid family includes crow, black-billed magpie, and blue jay. Mosquitoes will carry the virus by feeding on the dead birds and then transmitting that virus to people and animals. The health department says the best way to avoid West Nile is to avoid mosquitoes by using repellent, covering up exposed skin, removing standing water where mosquitoes breed, including bird baths, fountains, wading pools, rain barrels, and drainage dishes under potted plants. Free mosquito wipes and dunks are available to residents of Dodge, Washington, and Saunders counties. 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With experimental treatment for his terminal liver cancer helping former Senator Ben Sasse, the former president of Midland College was asked to be the keynote speaker at the 2026 Governor's Summit in Kearney. A recent surgery and change in treatment, however, will mean that Sasse will be unable to participate. Nebraska Athletic Director Troy Dannon will deliver the opening keynote speech in that event, slated for September 28th and 29th. The 14th annual Team Jack Radiothon, presented by the Home Agency and the Jim and Sherry Baldonado family, is underway now on KTIC through 6 p.m., raising awareness and critical research funds for childhood brain cancer. Last year's event raised more than $170,000 in a single day, and Kylie Doctor, executive director for the Team Jack Foundation, says this year they're hoping to raise more.
3: We're hoping to raise over $200,000. The Radiothon is our oldest event that we had, that we started right here in Atkinson, Nebraska, and we've moved it since to Elwood because of Jim and Sherry Baldonado and the Home Agency, and it just has been such a great location. Since we started the event, it's actually raised over $1.5 million just that event alone.
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0: Now we got a 100% chance of precipitation throughout the rest of the day today. Temperature wise, we'll aim for a high of 62. Tonight, showers and thunderstorms likely after 10 p.m. A 90% chance of precipitation. Temperature wise, we'll dip back down to a low of 62. Tomorrow, showers likely before 3 o'clock. Chance of precip around 80%. Temperature-wise, we'll aim for a high of 62. Tomorrow night, showers and thunderstorms likely before 10 p.m. We'll see an 80% chance of precipitation with a low of 59. For the weekend, showers, thunderstorms likely before 1 o'clock. We'll see a chance of showers in the afternoon as well. Temperature-wise, we'll aim for a high of 67. About an 80% chance of precipitation coming up on Saturday. Saturday night, chance for showers and thunderstorms. We'll see a low right around 60. Then for your Sunday, some sunshine with a high of 70. Sunday night, we'll dip back down to a low of 59. And Monday, chance for showers once again with a high of 68. That is your forecast. More weather information is available. 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
8: 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President Trump has pivoted to foreign affairs lately, but voters casting ballots in the midterms have put his economy front and center. Also, you may have heard about regaining weight when he stopped taking GLP-1 drugs. New studies reveal there are even more health risks. And what could happen if your boss was replaced by AI? 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
0: It's 840 Country KTIC. If you happen to be looking for a little fun road trip this upcoming spring and you like country music, the Two Step In Festival will return coming up next year to Georgetown, Texas. That is set for April 17th and 18th. Brooks and Dunn will return as the headliners. And then, of course, also Ella Langley is also going to be a part of it as well. Others that are a part of it include Parker McCollum, Sheryl Crow, along with Tracy Lawrence, Jody Messina, Clint Black, and a few others. All going to be part of, once again, the Two Step in Georgetown, Texas. And put it on the calendar for April 17th and 18th if you're looking for a little fun road trip and some great country music. Here in a little bit, we're going to check in with our Nebraska Extension Ag Almanac update. We'll tell you what that's all about in just a few here at KTIC.
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20: On our final program on our series looking at termites, Extension entomologist Jody Green focuses on some control measures that will help eliminate these pests from your home. She strongly encourages homeowners to use professional services, but to do some research before they hire one.
21: Okay, so the termites that we have here in Nebraska are called subterranean termites, which means that they have to maintain some connection to the soil. And this is why when you hire someone to take care of your termite issues, no matter where they are, if you find an infestation in like a third floor bedroom window, those termites still have some kind of connection to the soil. So that's why we do soil treatments for termites. This is not something you're able to do by yourself. There are not any products that you can buy over the counter, despite what they may have on the label. If you actually read it, it may be for a spot treatment to kill termites that you are actually seeing at that time, but you want to get rid of the whole entire colony, which is going to be in the soil. They're going to be feeding above ground, maybe on the house, but they are going to be in contact with the soil. So a soil treatment, which is usually a liquid termiticide treatment into the soil, or there are also bait stations, which are dug and installed into the ground to take care of the termite colony. So I would suggest that when you have positively identified that the problem is termites, to contact at least two companies that specialize in termite control and management. This way you have the ability to see the differences and make a decision that works best for you. It can be expensive, yes, but you need to know what they're treating, how they're treating, what they're using, and how long the guarantee is for, and what it entails after that guarantee is over. So many times there's just a lot of questions because it is so expensive. And this is, you know, your investment. So you do want to make sure you're choosing a company that is reputable, that you trust what they are doing, and that you are able to call them back if you see any issues with termites in the future. So after doing that, and termite treatments are normally priced according to linear feet of the home. So you should receive a map of the home detailed where the conducive conditions are, where active termites are located, and what and how they will treat. And so that can be a good visual for you to see what will be done. Sometimes people are concerned when the salesperson or termite technician talks about sub-slab drilling, but sometimes you have to drill through the cement to get to the soil underneath, and that's the reason why. So the idea is to create a complete barrier that termites cannot get to the house. And if they are in that zone, it will eliminate that whole colony. So

0: to the house. And if they are in that zone, it will eliminate that whole colony. So that is why they need to do the drilling. And then there's also something called a trench and treat. And that's for anything that's not cement around, or they can dig a little trench and put some insecticide or termiticide in there. And termiticide is, it binds really closely to the soil. So there's not usually problems with leaching and getting into the water, because those people are very careful on where they need to put that. So that's why you can't like dig up that soil after it's been treated, and you don't want to plant any, you know, gardens there. You want to keep that termiticide in the ground close to the house.
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4: A short time ago, Seattle Seahawks quarterback Sam Darnold, who's been dealing with a glute injury, was asked if he plans on playing this Sunday at Washington.
5: You know, I'm really striving for that. But again, like I said, I'm just taking it day by day. Also don't want to jinx anything.
4: Philadelphia Eagles running back Saquon Barkley returned to the practice field today after suffering a pinched nerve in his shoulder in Sunday's win at Tennessee. In Major League Baseball, Pete Crow Armstrong of the Chicago Cubs stole second base in the bottom of the first inning today against the Marlins to become the seventh player in Major League history to join the 40-40 club. Right now, the Cubs have a 2-0 lead over the Marlins. In the bottom half of the sixth inning, the White Sox, a 9-1 lead at Kansas City in the top of the seventh. The White Sox can clinch a postseason berth with a win. Paul Skenes is 200th strikeout of the season of the Pirates' 2-1 triumph over the Cardinals.
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1: They have no choice. Lisa Brady, Fox News. That from the Israeli Prime Minister defending the response to attacks from Hamas and other Iran proxies and vowing to keep defending Israel while making a prediction about the Iranian regime.
2: Their murderous regime will be toppled by its lies, by its corruption, by its cruelty. This evil regime will fall, and we will all celebrate that day.
1: Dozens of diplomats walking out at the start of his speech, where Benjamin Netanyahu also called allegations of genocide in Gaza the biggest lie of the century. The Palestinian President Mahmoud Abbas accusing Israeli forces of killing, starvation, and attempted displacement.
3: As well as a genocidal war that has created an unprecedented humanitarian catastrophe.
1: His message on video denied a visa to appear in person. The AI race, part of the focus at a White House summit between President Trump and China's President Xi, who says both countries have a responsibility to manage AI for good.
4: And ensure that the development of AI is always under human control and serves the well-being of the people.
1: President Xi acknowledging competition, but saying there are more reasons to cooperate.
5: The decisions we make in these areas today can promote peace and prosperity for decades and decades to come.
1: Some in Congress, including Republicans, argue a red carpet welcome is too much, given a wide variety of concerns about China's activities. Headwinds in a Senate hearing for FDA Commissioner nominee Dr. Heidi Overton.
6: You are behind the president in the Oval Office when he signed an executive order to break up the vaccine schedule into more doses, completely ignoring the reality of families today struggling to make life affordable.
1: Republican Senator Bill Cassidy chairs the panel. Overton offered support for the safety of long-established vaccines during the hearing. America is listening to Fox News.
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11: I'm Connie Green in the KTIC News Center, which is sponsored by TNT Coins in Fremont. A funeral home in Schuyler burned in the early hours this morning. Svoboda Moravec Johnson Mortuary officials say no bodies were in the structure at the time of the fire, and work will be done from the David City facility. The application of a 22-year-old Cedar Bluffs volunteer firefighter was rejected for consideration for a full-time position with the Fremont Fire Department because he was homeschooled. The Fremont City Council will revisit that policy at its next meeting. The 14th annual Team Jack Radiothon, presented by the Home Agency and the Jim and Sherry Baldonado family, is underway now through 6 p.m. Details at teamjackfoundation.com. Those are the latest stories from the KTIC News Center.
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18: Now we got a 100% chance of precipitation throughout the rest of the day today. Temperature-wise, we'll aim for a high of 62. Tonight, showers and thunderstorms likely after 10 p.m., a 90% chance of precipitation. Temperature-wise, will dip back down to a low of 62. Tomorrow, showers likely before 3 o'clock, chance of precip around 80%. Temperature-wise, will aim for a high of 62. Tomorrow night, showers and thunderstorms likely before 10 p.m. We'll see an 80% chance of precipitation with a low of 59. For the weekend, showers, thunderstorms likely before 1 o'clock. We'll see a chance of showers in the afternoon as well. Temperature-wise, we'll aim for a high of 67, about an 80% chance of precipitation coming up on Saturday. Saturday night, chance for showers and thunderstorms. We'll see a low right around 60. Then for your Sunday, some sunshine with a high of 70. Sunday night, we'll dip back down to a low of 59. And Monday, chance for showers once again with a high of 68. That is your forecast. More weather information is available. 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

0: Willie and Merle. And again, Poncho and Lefty on 840 Country KTIC. Just kind of a dreary day across the listed area. Rain continuing to fall across much of the KTIC listed area. Sounds like more rain is definitely going to be on the way for this evening and into tomorrow as well. We'll continue to keep you in a touch. 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
2: 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Cash cattle country, we are seeing a little bit of trade, not a lot, a little bit of trade again reported today. Nebraska moved another 1,600 head today, bringing the total at 5,600 so far this week. Sales today were reported in that 220 to 223 area live, dressed business from 350, a few as high as 355 in earlier sales. Iowa, another 16, almost 1,700 today, 3,200 for the week so far. Sales today, 219 to 220 live, 348 to 355 on a dressed basis. But again, there were quite a few bids out there at 350 today, a little bit of light trade at that, but no large volumes have traded yet, with feedlot managers hoping to see the market advance this week, trying to hold out and hope that packer interest picks up by the end of the week. Box beef cutouts today were lower, choice down 119, 376.12, selects down 24 at 352.10. Choice selects spread $24.02. Total load count today was 116. 79 loads of choice and 13 loads of select. Over in the hog trade today, Iowa, Minnesota, the average 79.24, that's up 36. Western Corn Belt up 6, 79.01. The national number was 70 down at 78.95. Pork cutouts, loins up 158, bellies down 333, hams down 43, ribs were down 120. Overall carcass value 72, lower at 86.10. Total load count today, 254. At the terminals, barrels and gilt steady at 60, sows steady 54 to 60. 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
0: 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Today is a big day across the state, a fight against pediatric brain cancer. It's the Team Jack Radiothon continuing on till 6 o'clock tonight. We're glad to be a part of it. We'd love to have you make a donation as the fight against pediatric brain cancer continues. 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

0: Good day, everyone. This is Bartley Brogan with the USDA Market News Service with your closing livestock market report for today, Thursday, September 24th. In Nebraska, negotiated cash head count for today so far, 1,621 head. Week-to-date total, 5,605 head. Negotiated grid head count for today so far, 356 head. Week-to-date total, 1,601 head. So far Thursday, negotiated cash purchases in Nebraska, limited on light to moderate demand. In Nebraska, there have been a few dress purchases at 350, but not enough for an adequate market test. Last established dress market test in Nebraska was Tuesday at 350. Last established live market test in Nebraska was last week, still mostly 222 to 223. Heading over now, take a look at the box beef cutout closings. Choice cutout today closed at $376.12. This closed down $1.19 for the day. Select cutout, $352.10. That was 24 cents lower for the day, putting the choice select spread at $24.02. There have been 116 loads traded for the day so far, 79 choice, 14 select, 24 trimmings and grindings. Look at the cutter cow cutout current value, $317.79. This is down $5.37 from yesterday's close. With boneless processing beef, there have been 30 loads traded nationally for the day. Hide and offal value from a typical slaughter steer for today was estimated at $15.11 per 100 weight live unchanged when compared to last. On the livestock slaughter under federal inspection, cattle slaughter today 90,000. Last week, 107,000. Year ago, 115,000. Week to date total, 389,000. Previous week, dam steers and heifers, 74,000. Cows and bulls, 20,000. Hogs today, 489,000. Last week, 469,000. Year ago, 485,000. Week to date total, 1,922,000. On the National Daily Pork Report, there have been 254 loads. Carcasses valued at $86.10. It's down 72 cents from yesterday's close. With the National Daily Direct Hog Report, there are 930 negotiated sales. Compared to yesterday, negotiated sales of barrels and gilts closed 70 cents lower. Base price ranged from 78 to 83, with the weighted average hog carcass is $78.95. 5-day rolling average dress price is $79.93. 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Have a great rest of your day.
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4: We're a mile north of Beamer here, and looks like we got about 90 hundreds.
5: The left lane going south on Highway 9 out of Pender is blocked.
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2: I'm Joel Janacek. There will be high school softball on 107.9 The Bull tonight at NEN at Wayne. And due to the weather, that game has been moved indoors to the Wildcat Dome on the campus of Wayne State College, with the varsity first pitch set for 5:45 this evening. There have been a number of high school softball games called off tonight due to the weather, so games no longer being played. UTN Meade at Guardian Angel Central Catholic, Cass at Takema Herman, North Bend Central at Boone Central, O'Neill at Highway 91, and the Pierce Triangular with Logan View, Skinner Center, and Ponca. Again, those games have been called off due to the weather. But tonight on the Bull, NEN at Wayne at 5:45 inside the Wildcat Dome. High school volleyball tonight, Bancroft Rosalie goes to Randolph. Takema Herman is hosting Homer. Leah's at Wausau. West Point Beamer entertains North Bend Central. Guardian Angel Central Catholic welcomes Ponca. Crofton hosts a triangular with Wizard Pilger and Battle Creek. Logan View Skinner Snyder has a triangular with Arlington and Conestoga. Pender hosts a triangular with Howells Dodge and Norfolk Catholic. And there's the Tri-County Northeast triangular with Lions Decatur Northeast and Winnebago. The second-ranked Wayne State College volleyball team battles Augustana on the road tonight. The Wildcats come in at 12-1 on the season. First serve is scheduled for 6 p.m. in Sioux Falls. UNO volleyball is on the road at North Dakota tonight. The Mavericks are currently 6-4 heading into the match. That game at 6:30 p.m. in Grand Forks. In the NFL tonight, Atlanta is at Green Bay. Kickoff will be at 7:15 p.m. with the game streamed on Prime Video. The Nebraska volleyball team swept Missouri 25-10, 25-17, and 25-14 last night at the Devaney Center. Andy Jackson and Harper Murray had 10 kills apiece for the Huskers. Nebraska is now 11-0 on this season and will play host to Rutgers on Friday. First serve will be at 7 p.m., and Nebraska will host Ohio State on Saturday. The Nebraska football team will play at Michigan State on Saturday. The Huskers are 3-0 on this season after last week's 34-7 win over North Dakota. The Spartans are 2-1 after dropping a 27-10 decision to Notre Dame. Nebraska's only victory in East Lansing since joining the Big Ten Conference was a come-from-behind 28-24 win in 2012. The past six meetings have been decided by a total of just 26 points. Kickoff will be at 4 o'clock Saturday afternoon. Nebraska football tight end Luke Lindenmeyer has been named a semifinalist for the William Campbell Trophy, football's premier scholar athlete award. Lindenmeyer is in his fifth season with the Huskers. He has made 42 appearances, including 23 starts. The Campbell Trophy winner will be announced on December 8th in Las Vegas. I'm Joel Janacek. Get more sports anytime at KTICradio.com.
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3: I'm Connie Green in the KTIC News Center, which is sponsored by TNT Coins in Fremont. Trusted experts buying coins, silver, jewelry, and collectibles. We are in the midst of the Team Jack Radiothon here on KTIC and The Bull, presented by the Home Agency and Jim and Sherry Baldonado's family. The effort to help raise awareness and funds for childhood brain cancer research is in its 14th year and is underway now through 6 p.m. Kylie Doctor, executive director for the Team Jack Foundation, says Nebraska has the 7th highest incident rate for brain cancer in the United States for children, and it's number one in the Midwest. She says throughout the day, listeners will be hearing stories from nearly 30 Nebraska families whose lives have been touched by childhood brain cancer.
4: We work with a lot of those families as kind of a support outlet for them. So you'll get to hear their stories, which is pretty special because despite all that they're going through, they do take time to share their stories to help us raise funds. And then in addition to that, we do have a lot of awesome special guests. We have Rex Burkhead, former NFL Super Bowl champ, you know, who's still on our board of directors. We have Kenny Bell, Coach Rule will be, you'll hear from Coach Rule and Coach Hoiberg, as well as the governor and Larry the Cable Guy. Bergen Riley will be on there, Luke Lindemeyer. So we have a lot of fun Nebraskans and, you know, that'll share why Team Jack is special to them and hope to encourage people to donate on the day of the Radiothon as well.
3: For more information about the event or to donate, you can go online to teamjackfoundation.com or call 855-RUN-JACK. That's 855-786-5225. A funeral home in Schuyler burned in the early hours this morning. Schuyler and David City Fire Departments answered that call regarding a fire at the Svoboda Moravec Johnson Mortuary near 9th and A Streets. No bodies were in the structure at the time of the fire, according to the funeral home's social media. The funeral home has other branches and will work out of its facility in David City. No injuries were reported. The Schuyler Police Department, the State Fire Marshal's Office, Black Hills Energy, and the Schuyler Department of Utilities provided aid as well. The application of a 22-year-old Cedar Bluffs volunteer firefighter was rejected for consideration for a full-time position with the Fremont Fire Department. The reason given? His diploma showed he had been homeschooled. Homeschooling is not deemed the same as graduation from an accredited educational institute. Andrew Coates says he holds a state EMT license and should have been considered. The Civil Service Commission says it cannot address a city policy. After a fair amount of publicity, the Fremont City Council has agreed to take a look at that policy and possibly change it in their next meeting of the City Council. This coming Monday, September 28th, the Winnebago Tribe of Nebraska offices will be closed in observance of Native American Day. Regular business will resume Tuesday, September 29th at 8 a.m. A free scrap computer and electronics collection is Saturday, October 3rd at the Nielsen Community Center in West Point from 9 a.m. to 11 a.m. This will take place in the south parking lot. Electronic devices can contain hazardous materials that require special handling. Audio, video, small electronic and office equipment, as well as computer towers will be accepted at no charge. Computer monitors with cathode ray tubes will have a $5 charge, and big screen or console televisions will have a charge of $20. The event is grant-funded by the Nebraska Department of Water, Energy, and Environment, along with the support from the Nebraska Lost Hills Resource Conservation and Development Council and the City of West Point. Those are the latest stories from the KTIC News Center.
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0: Now we got a 100% chance of precipitation throughout the rest of the day today. Temperature-wise, we'll aim for a high of 62. Tonight, showers and thunderstorms likely after 10 p.m., a 90% chance of precipitation. Temperature-wise, we'll dip back down to a low of 62. Tomorrow, showers likely before 3 o'clock, chance of precip around 80%. Temperature-wise, we'll aim for a high of 62. Tomorrow night, showers and thunderstorms likely before 10 p.m. We'll see an 80% chance of precipitation with a low of 59. For the weekend, showers, thunderstorms likely before 1 o'clock. We'll see a chance of showers in the afternoon as well. Temperature-wise, we'll aim for a high of 67, about an 80% chance of precipitation coming up on Saturday. Saturday night, chance for showers and thunderstorms. We'll see a low right around 60. Then for your Sunday, some sunshine with a high of 70. Sunday night, we'll dip back down to a low of 59. And Monday, chance for showers once again with a high of 68. That is your forecast. More weather information is available. 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
0: It's 840 Country, KTIC. Our friends in Clarkson would love to have you over for lunch this upcoming Sunday. The St. Cyril and Methodius Catholic Church have their Parish Fall Fest. They'll be serving it up from 11 until 1 to St. John and Newman Hall in Clarkson. Chicken fried steak and all the fixings to go along with it. Carryout's also available. They'll have a raffle, the country store, a bottle of Bonanza, games for the kids, silent auction, along with many other great baskets and goodies. They'd love to have you be part of the fun with the St. Cyril and Methodius Catholic Church Parish Fall Fest happening in Clarkson this upcoming Sunday. Time now for the cash grain bids here this afternoon. How did they wrap up? We send it over the person that knows. It's Chad Moyer. Good afternoon, Chad.
10: Here is a check on Thursday's cash grain bids. I'm Chad Moyer. Central Valley Ag 8120 in Randolph has corn at 463, soybeans 1268. At the Oakland East Hub, corn is 471, soybeans 1268. At Elgin, corn is 464, soybeans 1263. Humphrey has corn at 473, soybeans 1268. Laurel has corn at 463, soybeans 1268. Monroe has corn at 479, soybeans 1273. Royal has corn at 462 and soybeans 1268. Wakefield is corn at 458, soybeans 1263, and at Hinton, Iowa, corn is 484, soybeans 1268. Cooperative Supply, Dodge, Howells, Lee, and Richland, corn at 475, soybeans 1273. Frontier Cooperative, Brainerd corn at 474, soybeans 1267. Columbus has corn at 483, soybeans 1270. David City soybeans 1272. At Meade, corn is 478, soybeans 1273. Schuyler has corn at 479, soybeans 1274. Wheat at 694. At Weston, corn is 469, soybeans 1262. Yanka has corn at 475. Central Plains Milling at Howells has corn at 472, December 487. Norfolk Crush has soybeans at 1417, October is 1297, December 1307. North Bend Grain, corn at 478, soybeans 1278. Schuyler Grain at Fremont, corn at 482, wheat at 762. ADM Lincoln Soybeans, 1403, October 1303, December 1327. ADM Columbus corn at 508, December 523. ADM Fremont soybeans 1403, October 1303. Dease bid 1332. ADM Fremont elevator corn at 488, soybeans 1288. ADM Wisner corn at 478, soybeans 1268. ADM Newman Grove has corn at 473, soybeans 1278. ADM Enola has corn at 479, soybeans 1278. Lincoln Premium Poultry at the mill at Fremont, corn at 503, Dease 513. Michael Foods, Wakefield corn 483, Bloomfield corn 475. Farmers Pride of Battle Creek, corn 463, beans at 1268. Osmond has corn at 458, soybeans 1262. Wisner Farmers Elevator has corn at 477, October 482. Farmers Cooperative, Pilger, Winside, and Wayne, corn at 465, soybeans 1272. Cargill Corn Milling at Blair has corn at 512, October bid 507, Dease 522. Cargill Soy Processing, Sioux City, soybeans 1417, October 1302, Dease 1322. Cargill Ag Horizons at Albion, corn at 477, soybeans 1272. Beamer Grain at Beamer, corn 463. Husker Ag Ethanol Plainview, corn at 478, December $5 even. Bungie Grain at Fremont, corn at 503, October 488, Dease at 513, soybeans 1293, December 1324. And at Council Bluffs, Bungie, soybeans at 1417, October 1317, Dease bid at 1322. At the Andersons, Dennis and Ethanol, corn at 497 and October 482, Dease 492. Heartland Cooperative, Mont Damon corn 485, soybeans 1277. Woodbine has corn at 484, soybeans 1277. Mo Valley has corn at 487 and soybeans 1279. Council Bluffs has corn at 507 and soybeans 1279. New Cooperative Inc., Onowa, Whiting, and Hornick, corn at 482, soybeans 1257. 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
0: It's 840 Country, KTIC. Of course, hopefully you enjoyed a little Husker volleyball last night as the Huskers took care of those Missouri Tigers in a sweep. From the John Cook Arena, Bob Devaney Sports Center. Well, we got Husker football coming up for you on Saturday. We got the Huskers taking on Michigan State. 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It'll be right here on Classic Country KTIC. You're home for Big Red football Saturday afternoon. We'll see if the Huskers can move their record to 4-0 on the season. 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
15: Since soybean shrink is figured at roughly 1.5% per point of moisture, if you have 8% moisture beans instead of 13%, you have to take your 5 points of moisture loss times 1.5 to equal 7.5% yield loss. 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On the other hand, many farmers are worried about taking a dock at the elevator if the beans get too wet. But you'd be way ahead to take the slight dock for 14% or even 15% moisture beans as opposed to letting them get too dry. Alternatively, you could use automatic bin fan controls like we do now, so we can start harvest at 17% moisture and gain an extra few days, or add humid air to re-wet beans in the bin. Either way, all our beans are now 13%. I'm Darren Hefty.
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7: A short time ago, the Chicago Cubs and Chicago White Sox clinched playoff spots within minutes of one another. White Sox won at Kansas City 9-1. The Cubs edged the Marlins 2-1. Pete Crow Armstrong stole second base in the first inning to become the seventh player in Major League history to join the 40-40 club. Paul Skenes recorded his 200th strikeout of the campaign in the Pirates' 2-1 win over the Cardinals. Right now, the Texas Rangers lead the New York Mets 3-1 in the bottom of the eighth inning. NFL Seattle Seahawks quarterback Sam Darnold told reporters today he is striving to play Sunday at Washington. Darnold did not play in last Sunday's win at Arizona after injuring his glute on opening night against New England. Eagles running back Saquon Barkley returned to practice today after suffering a pinched nerve in his shoulder in Sunday's win at Tennessee.
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1: His speech sparked a protest. I'm Lee Silicera, Fox News. Israeli Prime Minister Benjamin Netanyahu addressed the United Nations General Assembly with some walking out before it even started.
2: Ordering the hall, please.
3: As Netanyahu waited, many world leaders left the hall, to which the Prime Minister responded,
4: "If there are any other moral cowards who haven't yet left this hall, please do so now."
3: For those who stayed, Netanyahu's speech reflected on the massacre of October 7th, 3 years ago, and the attack with the U.S. on Iran, to which he said, had it not been done,
4: "The fanatic Ayatollahs who chant, death to America, death to Israel, would eventually carry out their mad fantasies."
3: He repeated a refrain saying the responses to October 7th and Iran's nuclear ambition was because Israel had no other choice.
1: Fox's Colonel Scott. Netanyahu also called out New York City Mayor Zohran Mamdani after Mamdani called him a war criminal and threatened to have him arrested, saying since Mamdani became mayor, many Jews don't feel safe in New York. The mayor responded, saying Netanyahu used his speech to repeat baseless lies meant to sanitize the genocide of Palestinians. The first White House meeting in more than a decade between President Trump and China's President Xi Jinping. The president says the two have been great friends since they met in 2016.
5: "The decisions we make in these areas today can promote peace and prosperity for decades and decades to come."
1: The two discussed artificial intelligence, security issues, and a state dinner in Xi's honor is set for this evening. The Trump administration has asked the Supreme Court to allow continued deportations of migrants to third countries where they have no ties. Lower courts have ruled people must have a chance to object before being deported to countries other than their homeland. America's listening to Fox News.
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10: I'm Connie Green in the KTIC News Center, which is sponsored by TNT Coins in Fremont, appraising and buying coins, silver, jewelry, and collectible treasures. The West Point Beamer School Board is having a special meeting tonight. The board is expected to adopt the proposed budget and approve the 2026-27 total tax request. The board is also expected to accept the resignation of Shelley Brune. Tonight's meeting will start at 6 o'clock in the school's media center. A Halloween-related event is coming up at West Point Beamer next week. Elementary Principal Doug Gross tells us more.
11: Soon upon us is October, and our FCCLA is going to be hosting their fifth annual Trunk or Treat, and that will be Saturday, October 3rd from 6 to 7 in the West Point Elementary parking lot. Kids, of course, are encouraged to come dressed in their favorite Halloween costumes and enjoy an evening of trick or treating. There'll be some games, of course, candy, because it is Trunk or Treat and prizes.
10: And he reminds us that there will be no school on Monday, October 5th, due to teacher in-service. Shortly after midnight this morning, a Norfolk police officer saw a dark-colored SUV zoom through the 1200 block of North 1st Street, running a red light, entering a ditch, and getting significant amount of front-end damage. The officer recognized the driver as 34-year-old Norfolk man Trayvon Jennings. Jennings took off again, also speeding and running yet another red light. The vehicle was tracked to a home in the 700 block of North First Street, where Jennings was arrested and found to have a strong odor of alcohol about him. He was booked into the Norfolk City Jail, now transferred to the Madison County Jail, on charges of driving during revocation, reckless driving, felony flight to avoid arrest, and fourth offense drunk driving. We are in the midst of the Team Jack Radiothon here on KTIC and The Bull, presented by the Home Agency and the Jim and Sherry Baldonado family. The effort to help raise awareness and funds for childhood brain cancer research. It's in its 14th year and is underway now through 6 o'clock. Kylie Doctor, Executive Director for the Team Jack Foundation, says Nebraska has the 7th highest incident rate for brain cancer in children in the U.S. and is number one in the Midwest. She says throughout today, listeners will hear stories from nearly 30 Nebraska families whose lives have been impacted by childhood brain cancer.
12: We work with a lot of those families as kind of a support outlet for them. So you'll get to hear their stories, which is pretty special because despite all that they're going through, they do take time to share their stories to help us raise funds. And then in addition to that, we do have a lot of awesome special guests. We have Rex Burkhead, former NFL Super Bowl champ, you know, who's still on our board of directors. We have Kenny Bell, Coach Rule will be, you'll hear from Coach Rule and Coach Hoiberg, as well as the governor and Larry the Cable Guy. Bergen Riley will be on there, Luke Lindemeyer. So we have a lot of fun Nebraskans, and you know, that'll share why Team Jack is special to them, and hope to encourage people to donate on the day of the Radiothon as well.
10: 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Those are the latest stories from the KTIC News Center.

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5: Scattered showers and thunderstorms are likely tonight, with temperatures falling back to around 58 degrees and winds out of the southeast at 5 to 10. Friday, cloudy with scattered showers and thunderstorms and a high temperature of 62, with southeasterly winds at 10 to 20 miles an hour. Friday night, showers and a few thunderstorms with a low temperature around 59, winds out of the southeast at 10 to 20. Saturday, cloudy with a good chance of scattered showers and storms once again, up to a half an inch of rain for much of the area, with a high of 67 degrees and southwesterly winds becoming southeasterly at 10 to 20 miles an hour. Chance of thunderstorms Saturday night into early Sunday morning, but most of the day Sunday should be dry, partly sunny with a high temperature of 69 and southeast winds at 5 to 10. Sunday night cloudy with a low of 59 degrees, and for Monday we'll see a slight chance of showers and a high temperature around 68 degrees. I'm meteorologist Ray Miller, and that's a look at KTIC weather on Classic Country KTIC.
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2: It is time for the Red Minute, brought to you by Red Star Fertilizer. Here's the head of Red Star Fertilizer, Tom Stanton. Tom, as we start talking about fertilizer planning for next year, let's also talk about residue management. And Tom, that was a big thing last fall. With the lack of rain, the corn stalks just didn't break down. What's the answer to that?
3: Yeah, so we've got a product called Breakdown. It's been out for about 4 years now. And we've done a lot of work that shows it releases a lot of nitrogen, phosphorus, potassium, and micronutrients that are in that plant today. The plant growing right now in your field has got a lot of nutrients in it that will not, you know, go to the ear this year. And so if you're going to look at putting on, say, in a corn bean rotation, a soybean herbicide this fall, putting a gallon of Breakdown with it is going to be excellent because it's going to help break that nutrients out of that stock that gets tied into it and make those nutrients available for you next spring.
2: If you start breaking those down this fall and over the winter, are you worried about nutrient loss at all with that, with this product?
3: No, and that's the beautiful thing about Breakdown is once you break those nutrients down, they're tied to carbon, and that carbon is very stable in the soil, so you don't have to worry about it volatilizing or worry about it leaching. So each of those nutrients will be tied to that carbon, which is very stable and plant available next spring.
2: That's Tom Stanton, the head of Red Star Fertilizer. To get more information, check out their website, redstarne.com, or give them a call at 844-502-9360. That is today's Red Minute, brought to you by Red Star Fertilizer.
4: We're a mile north of Beamer here, and looks like we got about 90 hundreds. The left lane going south on Highway 9 out of Pender is blocked.
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2: 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We are in the midst of National Farm Safety and Health Week this week, and there's a number of webinars that are going on, free webinars that are kind of focusing on the theme Safety Today, Success Tomorrow. The National Education Center for Ag Safety has webinars this week on equipment and rural roadway safety, health and wellness, generations of farming, safety in confined spaces, and cancer prevention as well. Details, follow the link up on the farm calendar, NECASAG.org. Again, the direct link up on the farm calendar. National Farm Safety and Health Week going on this week, and those safety webinars are going all the way through Friday. UNL Extension Beef Economics Team annually publishes a report forecasting the expected value of replacement heifers for Nebraska producers. There is a webinar today, September 24th, 12 noon. It'll highlight the latest forecast, and the average annual production costs are expected to go up about $300 per cow compared to last year. They'll go over some of the break-evens, look under different market productivity and financing scenarios as well. Shannon Sand, Randy Sainer, Brooke Ortner, all with Nebraska Extension, will be going through this during the webinar. If you miss the webinar, you can certainly look at the recording as well, but go to cap.unl.edu, cap.unl.edu. Nebraska Extension is hosting a program in West Point next week, feeding fats and soy products and Ohio Lake soybeans to beef and dairy cattle. It starts at 9:30 with registration, 10 o'clock, and going until 3 then at the Nielsen Center in West Point. Some of the topics, general discussion about Ohio Lake soybeans, agronomic considerations, identity preservation, on-farm roasting and processing, feeding Ohio Lake soybeans to dairy cows, what it looks like in a beef cow ration as well. You can register and get more information The link is on the farm calendar, go.unl.edu/soy4cattle. Again, that program is Tuesday. That'll be Tuesday, September 29th, 9:30 at the Nielsen Center in West Point. Nebraska Extension and Center for Ag Profitability continuing with their marketing tips for corn and soybeans webinar series. The next one in the series, September 29th, 12 noon. They have some other ones coming up on October 13th and October 27th as well. And they're free to attend. They'll go over different aspects of marketing grain, kind of what the situation and outlook is. And presenter Jeff Peterson, assistant professor at UNL and with Heartland Farm Partners in Lincoln, he is leading that conversation. The Nebraska Department of Agriculture and Legal Aid Nebraska are hosting a farm and ranch clinic in Norfolk yet this month. Your opportunity to sit down one-on-one with an ag law attorney or an ag financial counselor. And this session is on Tuesday, September 29th. To reserve a time spot, call the Nebraska Farm Hotline, 800-464-0258, 800-464-0258. Nebraska Farmers Union Fall District meetings continue. The District 5 meeting is coming up September 29th, Tuesday, 5:30 p.m., Da Vinci's Restaurant there in Lincoln. The 2026 Nebraska Water Conference is going to be held October 15th and 16th in Lincoln. This year's theme is the state of water in Nebraska. They do have the preliminary agenda out on the website, and registration goes through the end of September. September 30th is the deadline to register for that. go.unl.edu/2026WC. The link is up on the farm calendar. For more information on these and other items, check the website, go online to kticradio.com, click on events, and then click on the farm calendar. I'm Chad Moyer, reporting on KTIC.
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11: The Chicago Cubs and Chicago White Sox clinch playoff spots today within 2 minutes of each other at 3:45 Central. The White Sox won at Kansas City 9-1, 3:47 Central. The Cubs beat the Marlins 2-1. Back in the first inning, Pete Crow Armstrong stole second base to become the seventh player in Major League history to join the 40-40 club. The Texas Rangers defeated the New York Mets 3-1 to take the lead in the AL West by half a game over the Houston Astros. Paul Skenes recorded his 200th strikeout of the campaign in the Pittsburgh Pirates' 2-1 victory over the St. Louis Cardinals. NFL Seattle Seahawks quarterback Sam Darnold told reporters today he is striving to play Sunday at Washington. He did not play in last Sunday's win at Arizona after injuring his glute on opening night against New England.
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2: Fox News, I'm Tom Rigotti. President Trump is speaking with Chinese Premier Xi Jinping at the White House. Fox's Jared Halpern has details.
3: During an Oval Office meeting, the two leaders were expected to discuss tariffs and trade, the wars in Ukraine and Iran, and artificial intelligence, dubbed by President Trump as super intelligence.
2: She was earlier greeted by a military marching band, a troop review, and a flyover. Israeli Prime Minister Benjamin Netanyahu addresses the UN General Assembly today. The Prime Minister sent a message to New York City Mayor Zoran Mamdani.
4: Since you were elected mayor of this city, many Jews no longer feel safe in New York. They talk to me. They tell me. This isn't the city we remember.
2: Sound courtesy of UN TV, Mamdani had said he wanted to arrest Netanyahu at the UN General Assembly as a war criminal, but later admitted his administration did not have the power to do so. 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
13: Scattered showers and thunderstorms are likely tonight, with temperatures falling back to around 58 degrees and winds out of the southeast at 5 to 10. Friday, cloudy with scattered showers and thunderstorms and a high temperature of 62, with southeasterly winds at 10 to 20 miles an hour. Friday night, showers and a few thunderstorms with a low temperature around 59, winds out of the southeast at 10 to 20. Saturday, cloudy with a good chance of scattered showers and storms once again, up to a half an inch of rain for much of the area, with a high of 67 degrees and southwesterly winds becoming southeasterly at 10 to 20 miles an hour. Chance of thunderstorms Saturday night into early Sunday morning, but most of the day Sunday should be dry, partly sunny with a high temperature of 69 and southeast winds at 5 to 10. Sunday night cloudy with a low of 59 degrees, and for Monday we'll see a slight chance of showers and a high temperature around 68 degrees. I'm meteorologist Ray Miller, and that's a look at KTIC weather on Classic Country KTIC.
14: I'm Elizabeth McDonald, and this is the Fox Business Report.
15: A choppy trading session with the major averages finishing mixed on rising oil prices amid Middle East uncertainty and elevated bond yields. Fed officials have come out this week saying that more rate hikes will be needed to tackle stubborn inflation. The Dow down 162 points, the Nasdaq higher by 3, S&P 500 down 2. And shares of Costco are wavering after hours. Sales during its fourth quarter missed expectations as the warehouse retailer navigated economic headwinds. However, its earnings did beat forecast. Its membership automotive revenue declined for a third straight quarter as fees rose, missing the mark on analyst estimates. And you'll be paying more for a mortgage this week, the average long-term rate rising above 7% for the first time since January of 2025 and rising to 7.03%, according to Freddie Mac. That's your Fox Business Report. I'm Hillary Barsky, invested in you.
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Yeah, Red Rider, this is the Cottonmouth in the Psycho Billy Cadillac. Come on. Haul. This is the Cottonmouth and Negatory on the cost of this machine there, Red Rider. You might say I went right up to the factory and picked it up. It's cheaper that way.

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0: 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Kate.

0: After a day of talks, President Trump hosting China's President Xi Jinping at the White House.
1: Democrats, unsurprisingly, are dumping on the trip, but even some Republicans want Trump to drop the velvet glove and use the iron fist. One of the biggest issues is Iran. China is the largest buyer of Iranian oil. It's unclear if Trump will press Xi on Chinese hackers stealing data from U.S. AI developers. But Fox is told the two leaders are expected to announce an agreement to create a Cold War era direct hotline in case AI ever goes rogue.
0: Fox's Aisha Hasni at the White House. Iran's President Masoud Pezeshkian, meanwhile, denying reports that China is helping to fund Iran in its conflict with the U.S.
2: We can't even get our own money out of a country to which we have supplied goods, let alone using those funds to pay someone else in another corner of the world.
0: On Fox's special report with Brett Barron, Pezeshkian said if the U.S. continues to attack, Iran will respond strongly and resolutely.
2: Do not seek war. Rather, whenever they attack us, we are forced to defend ourselves.
0: He says Iran is being forced to surrender under terms that violate international law. Israeli Prime Minister Benjamin Netanyahu addressed the UN General Assembly this afternoon, responding to claims of genocide in Gaza, saying Israel was attacked.
3: We will continue to defend our state. We will continue to win because we have no other choice.
0: And on Iran, Netanyahu said launching strikes on Tehran was one of the easiest decisions he's ever had to make. Before he spoke, a mass of delegates walked out. He denounced them, calling them moral cowards. Netanyahu came to New York City despite threats from Mayor Zoran Mamdani to have him arrested. America's listening to Fox News.
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9: Scattered showers and thunderstorms are likely tonight, with temperatures falling back to around 58 degrees and winds out of the southeast at 5 to 10. Friday, cloudy with scattered showers and thunderstorms and a high temperature of 62, with southeasterly winds at 10 to 20 miles an hour. Friday night, showers and a few thunderstorms with a low temperature around 59, winds out of the southeast at 10 to 20. Saturday, cloudy with a good chance of scattered showers and storms once again, up to a half an inch of rain for much of the area, with a high of 67 degrees and southwesterly winds becoming southeasterly at 10 to 20 miles an hour. Chance of thunderstorms Saturday night into early Sunday morning, but most of the day Sunday should be dry, partly sunny with a high temperature of 69 and southeast winds at 5 to 10. Sunday night cloudy with a low of 59 degrees, and for Monday we'll see a slight chance of showers and a high temperature around 68 degrees. I'm meteorologist Ray Miller, and that's a look at KTIC weather on Classic Country KTIC.
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2: Today, the Chicago Cubs and Chicago White Sox clinch playoff spots within 2 minutes of each other. At 3:45 Central, the White Sox won at Kansas City 9-1. 2 minutes later, at 3:47 Central, the Cubs beat the Marlins 2-1. In the first inning of that game, Pete Crow Armstrong stole second base to become the seventh player in Major League history to join the 40-40 club. NFL Green Bay Packers defensive lineman Javon Hargrave has cleared concussion protocol and is active for tonight's game against the Atlanta Falcons. Seahawks quarterback Sam Darnold told reporters today he is striving to play on Sunday at Washington after not playing in last Sunday's win at Arizona when he injured his glute on opening night against New England. Finally, Basketball Hall of Famer and two-time NBA MVP Bob Pettit has passed away at the age of 93.
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5: It's time for another edition of Songs That Remind Me of Steiny's General Store. Remember that song from, well, I don't really know who it's by, but it's on that movie Ferris Bueller, and it was like, bow, bow, chicka-chicka. 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Yeah, that also reminds me of Steiny's General Store because it kind of sounds like a beer can opening. 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
1: Fox News, I'm Tom Rigotti. President Trump is meeting China's leader Xi Jinping for an official state visit at the White House. Fox Business Network's Edward Lawrence is there.
2: One big topic, artificial intelligence. China's trying to catch up with the U.S., and President Trump says he wants U.S. companies to maintain their lead. Now, we're expecting an announcement about a direct AI hotline between the U.S. and China.
1: Lawmakers say regulations on AI must not impede competition with China. A man wounded during the 2024 assassination attempt on then-candidate Donald Trump in western Pennsylvania has reportedly died. Here's Fox's Kristen Goodwin.
3: Jim Copenhaver was shot in the arm and abdomen during the July 2024 rally when a gunman tried to assassinate President Trump. Rallygoer David Dutch was also injured, and Butler County firefighter Corey Comparator was killed.
1: Copenhaver was 76 years old. Trump's ear was grazed by a bullet in the shooting. 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
9: Scattered showers and thunderstorms are likely tonight, with temperatures falling back to around 58 degrees and winds out of the southeast at 5 to 10. Friday, cloudy with scattered showers and thunderstorms and a high temperature of 62, with southeasterly winds at 10 to 20 miles an hour. Friday night, showers and a few thunderstorms with a low temperature around 59, winds out of the southeast at 10 to 20. Saturday, cloudy with a good chance of scattered showers and storms once again, up to a half an inch of rain for much of the area, with a high of 67 degrees and southwesterly winds becoming southeasterly at 10 to 20 miles an hour. Chance of thunderstorms Saturday night into early Sunday morning, but most of the day Sunday should be dry, partly sunny with a high temperature of 69 and southeast winds at 5 to 10. Sunday night cloudy with a low of 59 degrees, and for Monday we'll see a slight chance of showers and a high temperature around 68 degrees. I'm meteorologist Ray Miller, and that's a look at KTIC weather on Classic Country KTIC.
10: Hi, this is Gordon Deal. Friday on This Morning, America's First News. President Trump has pivoted to foreign affairs lately, but voters casting ballots in the midterms have put his economy front and center. Also, you may have heard about regaining weight when he stopped taking GLP-1 drugs. New studies reveal there are even more health risks. And what could happen if your boss was replaced by AI? 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
6: Politicians like Senator Pete Ricketts are the problem. 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
6: I'm a Nebraskan. 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I served in the Navy and the Nebraska Army National Guard. I'm running for Senate because Congress shouldn't just be a playground for the rich. 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So yeah, I'm running. Taking on one of the richest guys in Nebraska is pretty hard. But in Nebraska, little guys need a fair shake too. If you want to fix Washington, send in a mechanic. I'm Dan Osborne, candidate for U.S. Senate, and I approve this message. Paid for by Osborne for Nebraska.
11: School's back in session. FFA members are especially busy in the classroom with their SAEs, and contests will be coming up shortly. And Vicki Brashears is with the Nebraska Department of Education. Vicki, tell folks what's kind of your role on Team Ag Education these days.
12: As you mentioned, I am the Ag, Food, and Natural Resource Career Field Specialist. In short, I serve as the Nebraska State Ag Ed Director. It's kind of a good new role for me. I spent 11 years in the classroom at Maywood, and then have transitioned in June to this position here.
11: So you've been in the classroom, you've seen it from that side. Certainly though, when you're at the state level, you're dealing with state standards and all the big picture type stuff. Kind of explain to me what kind of things happen in the state office that way then.
12: So our biggest project that we have going on right now, all of our career and technical education areas are going through our standards revision process. So we're getting to reach out to industry partners right now, and we'll get rolling into our standards writing and revision here in the spring, and hopefully be able to roll those out to our teachers in June.
11: We've got more schools with ag education programs now than we've ever had. I mean, it just continues to grow. But that also means there's challenges of finding teachers and all the other things. I mean, there's a lot to talk about these days that way, right?
12: Yep, most definitely. It's great to be back involved with Nebraska education and being able to interact with the students and the advisors just from a different perspective and standpoint there.
11: And what you do, certainly that's one part of it, but it's a whole team of people, as mentioned, and certainly the university partners. I mean, because they're really kind of on the front lines of working with those future teachers and all that too, right?
12: Yep. We have a really great relationship with the University of Nebraska at Lincoln, and being able to help out with our pre-service teachers, student teachers, and then even we've got a lot of out-state staff that kind of help with teachers in their classrooms around the state.
11: There's what happens in the classroom, but then there's the FFA component and the SAE, the Supervised Agriculture Experience. So, I mean, there's a lot of kind of pieces. To somebody who's an outsider, I bet it would be a lot to kind of learn. But you come from this world and kind of grasp all that, I take it.
12: Yes, yes. I think it definitely helps that I've been in the classroom and have that experience and kind of know what, hey, this is what the teachers are looking for, what they're needing, and what the students' needs are as well.
11: It's really cool just from that standpoint to see more and more kids getting involved. A lot of kids, we're at an event in Kearney here, a lot of these kids that I've talked to are not even from ag backgrounds, and some are saying, well, this is kind of opening my eyes. And that's what we want to see, isn't it?
12: Yeah, ag education definitely encompasses our kids that come from an agriculture background, but we are able to include those students that may not know too much about where their food comes from, and that's what we're here to educate them about.
11: And that's where they kind of had that light bulb moment. I mean, I bet you love those stories, don't you?
12: Oh yeah, definitely. And through the students' classroom experience, through FFA and through their SAEs, students are able to find kind of what their passions are and really roll with them. But we really hope that they come back to the ag industry, and hopefully some of them want to become ag teachers.
11: The job possibilities are almost limitless, aren't they?
12: Oh, yes, most definitely.
11: Okay, as we kind of wrap things up, explain again kind of your role, your title there with the State Department of Education.
12: Yep, I'm the Ag, Food, and Natural Resource Career Field Specialist, working with ag teachers across the state.
11: I'm making you say that because I knew I was going to leave a word out if I said that. Well, again, that is Vicki Brashears. She's with the Nebraska Department of Education, working on all things related to ag education in Nebraska. I'm Steve White on the Rural Radio Network.
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13: Today, the Chicago Cubs and Chicago White Sox clinch playoff spots within 2 minutes of each other. At 3:45 Central, the White Sox won at Kansas City 9-1. 2 minutes later, at 3:47 Central, the Cubs beat the Marlins 2-1. In the first inning of that game, Pete Crow Armstrong stole second base to become the seventh player in Major League history to join the 40-40 club. NFL Green Bay Packers defensive lineman Javon Hargrave has cleared concussion protocol and is active for tonight's game against the Atlanta Falcons. Seahawks quarterback Sam Darnold told reporters today he is striving to play on Sunday at Washington after not playing in last Sunday's win at Arizona when he injured his glute on opening night against New England. Finally, Basketball Hall of Famer and two-time NBA MVP Bob Pettit has passed away at the age of 93.
0: Fox Sports updates are on Classic Country KTIC.